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1: This is the Worldwide News Network.
2: I'm Ken Rhodes. The current mayor of Chicago wants the title for four more years. Brandon Johnson announced his plans to run for the office one more time.
3: In Chicago, we don't segregate and separate our love. Whoever you are, you deserve to be in a safe city that sees you for who you are.
2: The 50-year-old Democrat says under his leadership, crime is down, and he wants the chance to help that trend continue. President Trump visited Ireland this weekend. While there, reporters asked him about his promise to give $5,000 to all adults in the U.S. should the GOP win both houses of Congress.
4: If the Republicans win, as I said, it's $5,000 to all adults in the country, and we can easily handle that. Because we're taking in so much money.
2: President Trump stirred up a little controversy while overseas, saying he'd like to see the Republic of Ireland someday reunite with the UK's Northern Ireland and become one nation once again. He also pledged to eliminate tariffs on Irish whiskey imports. The midterm elections, less than 2 months away, and Democrats are hoping to take back one or both houses of Congress. House Minority Leader Hakeem Jeffries spoke about his party's plans on ABC's This Week.
5: As Democrats, we're going to focus on aggressively driving down the high cost of living and fighting for an affordable America, because the cost of living in this country is way too high.
2: Polls such as Real Clear Polling show Democrats have a slight edge to retake the House right now, but the party isn't much more popular with voters than the GOP. The AI giant Anthropic has released a report detailing how it detected and stopped malicious activity by its AI models. News Nation's Elizabeth Vargas reports there may have been efforts to build biological weapons.
6: Anthropic reports at least six incidents of foreign agents tried to design conventional weapons like missiles and bombs. One attempt in Yemen is almost certainly linked to Iran-backed Houthi rebels. The findings only add urgency to warnings that came from within Anthropic and its rivals like OpenAI that artificial intelligence could pose an existential threat to mankind if not controlled.
2: Meanwhile, overseas... The sounds of rescuers rushing survivors to the nearest hospital after a ferry carrying more than 240 people overturned Sunday in Indonesia's Java Sea, leaving 130 passengers and crew missing. At least 107 people were rescued. The bodies of six passengers were recovered as the search operation expanded around the vessel's last known position. It is believed the 350-foot-long vessel overturned due to rough weather that produced huge 10-foot waves as the ferry was headed to Borneo Island. This is the Worldwide News Network.
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2: A cooling tower with a Yankee Stadium address is among 10 towers that have tested PCR positive for Legionella bacteria this weekend as officials investigate an outbreak in the South Bronx. The towers have been ordered cleaned and disinfected by tomorrow. One person has died in connection to this outbreak among five confirmed Legionnaires' disease cases so far. Officials with the New York City Department of Health are urging anyone who lives, works, or has visited the affected area since late August and develops flu-like symptoms to contact a healthcare provider immediately. A Legionnaires cluster earlier this year on the Upper East Side claimed 9 lives and led to more than 90 confirmed cases, with that outbreak first reported at the beginning of July. A vigil will be held tomorrow for 27-year-old Lovay Williams, who was killed inside her Washington Heights home in front of her 7-year-old daughter last Sunday. Police have now arrested 41-year-old Tiliak Thompson and charged him with murder, strangulation, and criminal obstruction of breathing. New York City schools are planning to keep students in school this year with school avoidance liaisons. The liaisons are school staff who are already employed full-time. They include teachers, administrators, guidance counselors, and social workers. They will not be paid extra. At least 30% of students were chronically absent during the 2024-2025 school year, and more than 40% of students with disabilities were absent during that same time. The school avoidance liaisons will work with families of students who miss several days of school and will support student attendance with mental health and other resources. From the 77 WABC Weather Center, tonight partly cloudy with a low of 70. Partly sunny early tomorrow, then closer to full sunshine later on in the day with a high of 75. I'm Ken Rhodes for 77 WABC News.
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7: The Katz Roundtable. John Catsimatidis speaks with Hunter Biden about socialism and being a Democrat.
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1: 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So with Mamdani in mind, New York in 1 year has lost $11 billion in revenue in one single year. Florida has made $21 billion in net interstate wealth. 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
1: It's the Anthony Cumia Show. And obviously, you know, 9/11 is in the air. You know, it's like I said, I believe it's the last kind of hurrah for this. I don't mean hurrah literally, but it just does seem like history will be, it's always put to rest after time. First, of course, I have to speak with Don from Detroit. A little, hopefully, I guess it's a little complimentary. But Don, what's up?
2: Oh, yeah, Anthony. I got to tell you, man, I never watched this show on Fox, but
1: Gutfeld,
2: I get the guy's name wrong, Greg Gumbel or something like that. Anyway, you not only did you own that show, but you looked amazing.
1: Ooh.
2: Handsome, I might even add.
1: Well. Well, sir, thank you. Yes, the fine people at Gutfeld over at Fox News must have lost their collective mind and decided to bring me back after a many-year sabbatical that I was given over the course of my career. But went back. They are great over there. I had such a good time. And here's something. You know, most people would just accept your compliment about how beautiful I looked, Don, but I was watching, and they didn't bamboozle me none. They put some kind of filter on the picture. They for everybody, for me, for Greg, for Kat, for everyone, there is a filter like you would use online. You see a lot of people use filters. It's not making our eyes different or something, but it certainly puts a nice tone to everybody. And I think when HD first started and things were being broadcast in HD, it was a nightmare for people, especially people in the news industry. They couldn't get away with some of the imperfections they had. But now I noticed that I was looking at a rebroadcast of it, and I'm like, there's no way. I had insane teen acne that left its wrath on me. And all of a sudden, I look peaches and cream complexion. Get out of here.
2: You sure did, man. Crap.
1: It was a lot of fun, though, Don. And, yeah, I appreciate them having me back. I think, based on conversations after the program, that I will return pretty soon. So okay. I'm happy about that.
2: One more thing. Can I give you a Columbo?
1: Please. One more thing.
2: You had us all laughing. You had me laughing. You had that cute brunette was like hanging on every word you were saying. And I'm thinking to myself, what is this, a 15-year-old at a Beatles concert?
1: Oh, my God, right? Kind of what it seemed
2: like. I mean, I thought she was going to throw her underwear
1: at you. She was very attractive. I think I could safely say Lydia, was that her name? Yeah.
2: Lydia, the non-tattooed lady.
1: Very attractive girl. She's a writer for the Post. It was a good time. It was good to see Tom Shalhoub again because I did Red Eye with him quite often back in what they call the day. So it was good to see them. And it was fun, man. Thanks for the compliment, Don.
2: You're welcome. The one more thing I really didn't get to, but real quick. You ready?
1: Yes, sir. Yes, sir.
2: Okay, I had this dream a couple of weeks ago. It was so realistic. I had to get up in front of 500 people in a New York City club and do stand-up comedy.
1: Oh, boy, that's a tough one. The biggest fear, you know, of any human being is speaking in front of a big crowd. So,
2: but I killed. Nightmare. I killed.
1: You killed it, right? Good for you, Don.
2: I killed it.
1: I have no idea where you're going, but I got to go. But thank you, Don. That was very cool. Let's go to Bob. Bob in the Isle of Staten. What is up, Bob? Yellow.
3: Yeah, how you doing?
1: Hey, there he is. How you doing, Bob?
3: I just wanted to mention that nobody mentions that these politicians lied about the air being all right to breathe. Pataki Giuliani,
1: woman
3: that was in charge of the Environmental Protection Agency.
1: Yep, Bob.
3: That's a disgrace that they lied to us about the air quality.
1: That's a big topic right now because Mem Dani, you know, Mem Dani was just swirling down the toilet pre 9/11 25th anniversary or commemoration, whatever, because you know, people didn't want him there, and he needed to get some kind of traction. He needed to get people to be on his side with something to do with 9/11. So he said, hey, we've uncovered these documents, and we're signing things, and we're showing that the government, the people in New York and federal government, lied about the air quality downtown around the Trade Center site. And, you know, we've had the result of many, many emergency service workers and other people, residents, employees around that area dying in greater numbers, by the way, than were killed on 9/11, have died from various diseases because of what they were inhaling down there. And one part of me is like, yeah, that makes sense. You know, they didn't want it to seem that bad or what have you. But the other thing is, common sense would dictate a building that was built in the early 70s, a few buildings in the early 70s, collapsing, the dust, the cement being pulverized, asbestos, all the stuff they used to build buildings back then. You had to know it was going to be unbelievably toxic to breathe in. Am I right, Bob? Yellow.
3: No, I, yes. I agree that they were afraid that the business aspect of life in New York would suffer greatly. So they were more concerned about financial interest than the health of the people.
1: Yeah, I think I think 9/11 in and of itself kind of put a damper on business downtown for quite a while anyway. And the other thing is, so what would have changed if everyone was informed as to how dangerous the air was down there? Do you think the emergency service workers, the cops and firemen that worked on the site nonstop, trying to find people's DNA, clearing the site out, do you think they would have went like, oh, well, now they're telling us it's dangerous, I'm not going? I think everybody that worked down there would have gone anyway. That was the kind of people that were doing that. They didn't care. The government, you know, not telling you, yeah, that's not good. But I think everyone just knew anyway. It was kind of unspoken. I don't know. Maybe I'm wrong, Bob. Maybe I'm the a-hole here. But yeah, thank you. Thank you for that that call. Yeah, I you know, what are we supposed to do about that? There was nothing they could do. It's not like when they tear a building down and it's got asbestos and they have crews go in and they're in spacesuits and they use varying pressure and air and barriers to make sure none of that nastiness gets out into the air. But truth be told, there's nothing you can do for an entire section of a city to keep it safe for the people that have to live and work and the emergency workers down there. It just, it's part of the tragedy that extended beyond the day of 9/11. It's a shame. I know so many people, cops and firemen and whatnot, that have had horrible mental too, but medical issues over the past 25 years. So, you know, it sucks, but what are you going to do? What the hell are you going to do about it? Danny, sit down, Danny. Danny in Astoria, Queens. What's up, man?
4: Hey, how you doing? Good. Like you, I'm from New York, but I left also like you. But on 9/11, I was two blocks away on John Street when all that happened. And I was the first caller to the O&A show. And I still remember, like it was yesterday, the smell of death smelled like a burnt out clutch.
1: Yeah, it was like a burnt clutch. What a great description, because I was saying it was like when a printed circuit board burns, you know, that electric smell kind of.
4: Or a TV burned out.
1: Yeah, yeah. But a burnt clutch. Yeah, for a long time, it smelled like that. I used to drive up from Brooklyn. Some of the cops, they gave me a placard for my vehicle. So I had that in the windshield, and I was able to go through the tunnel. And I'll continue this when we're done. I guess I got to go to break. I got the high sign. Back in a minute.
0: 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Hey,
1: some of the cops, they gave me a placard for my vehicle. So I had that in the windshield, and I was able to go through the tunnel. And I'll continue this when we're done. I guess I got to go to break. I got the high sign. Back in a minute.
0: The views and opinions expressed by the individual hosts and their guests do not necessarily reflect the policy.

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1: It's the Anthony Cumia Show. On this Sunday evening, I'm in New York. Some good and some bad with me being in New York. I did Gutfeld. I was able to attend the WABC 9/11 Memorial Gala on Friday night also. That was fun. Got to hang out with my good friend Lionel. And we were just sitting at the table like the disruptive bad kids in school, just mocking everybody and everything going on. Really? Proud to be an American? Going to sing that one again?
2: What does he have another song? What is it? I can't believe. Have you seen, Anthony, have you seen the dancing robots?
3: I don't know you.
1: Oh, my God. It was a lot of fun. It was a lot of fun. But, were we just being not nice to everything going on?
3: Yeah.
1: A lot of fun.
2: Yeah. I can't believe Joe Piscopo is up there singing Sinatra.
3: You missed the point again.
1: It was so much fun. But, I'm in New York. And it was kind of a thing, being in New York during 9/11 2001, and then being here for that 25th commemoration of it, it kind of felt like I should be. I think being out of state, a lot of people have moved since it happened 25 years ago. So I kind of felt like I had to be here for this, which I still believe is the last kind of big celebration, or not celebration, what a horrible word. It's so hard to come up with the word to describe what it is. Commemoration.
2: Commemoration. Oh, Jesus Christ, it's a commemoration.
1: But it's one of those things where I felt I had to, it was kind of my place to be here in New York. But walking around, my God. So, I would get I got this police placard for my vehicle, and I would drive from Brooklyn through the Battery Tunnel and then up the West Side Highway to get to my radio gig over there at 57th and 7th, and every day. And to this day, I'm wondering, the reason I'm clearing my throat 8,000 times a day, maybe it was I inhaled the entirety of floor 76. But there are people that worked there 24 hours a day, 7 days a week, that have gotten ill. And those are the people we need to remember. We absolutely need to remember. Max in New York City. What's up, man?
4: Yeah. Thank you, Anthony, for taking my call.
1: Sure.
4: I don't think we have to make it, or 9/11 does not have to become less important as years go by.
1: Right.
4: We can. For example, look at what month we're in now. It's the month of Rosh Hashanah and Yom Kippur.
1: Yeah.
4: Rosh Hashanah has been going over, has been, the new year has been there for over 5,700 years. And it's celebrated year after year because the people who celebrate it see it isn't being important. We could do the same thing with 9/11.
1: Yeah, I see where you're going here, but a religious ritual and religious observances, they stick a little more with people than historical events. I know what you mean, though, but it's just the course of the natural course of history puts things from the past further into the past, and they become less, I hate to say less important, just less observed, less in
4: You're
1: front of your
4: face. You're saying we become
1: more numb? No, you have to. I think you have to have a personal attachment to something to be numb from it. It's people that don't remember it.

0: just another thing in history, like Pearl Harbor is to you and I.
1: I see what you're saying, but it, as you said, it becomes less important as years go on. But I'm saying, making the comparison with the Jewish New Year, because those who celebrate it today see it just as relevant and just as important as they did 5,700 years ago. So we have the same option in this case.
0: Yeah, maybe people just don't see it as important in their lives as their religion, because, you know, any religion, Catholicism, has their observances that date back a couple of thousand years. And it's something that is important to people for their faith, for their eternal souls. And to that end, I think it's a little more important than, and I don't want to demean it, a little more important than a horrible tragedy that happened. Yeah, I see where you're going, though, Max, and I appreciate the call. Yeah, religion's like, oof, that's a biggie with people. They don't like just, and what are you going to do? You kind of dust that under the carpet, and then you don't have your religion. Religious observances and things that we do are very important to people's soul. And the people, like I said, the people that were involved directly, emergency workers, the family members of people on 9/11, they will remember every day, and it'll be just as important every day to them until they die. So it's, I'm not trying to demean it, but it's just the way it is. Sometimes the natural course of events isn't very nice, you know? Michael on the east side of New York, what's up?
2: Oh, Anthony, you know, I don't think you've ever had the pleasure of talking to me. But
0: what?
2: I'm gonna make up for that now.
0: All right.
2: First of all, I love your
0: big invitation. Shoes to fill now. You've talked yourself up. Now you gotta deliver, Michael.
2: Okay. First of all, it was very apropos what you were talking about, the woman sitting on the street. That is a profit center.
0: Yeah.
2: They're all over the city. And what you, I assure you, you haven't seen is these low-life pieces of garbage strap 3- and 4-month-old children to their chests and walk through the subway selling candy.
0: Yes, okay? I've seen this.
2: Okay. All right. Now, here's the bottom line. 20 years ago, a cop would have arrested that stinking piece of illegal garbage, and she would have been taken to court for
0: panhandling,
2: abusing,
0: right?
2: And that's a serious offense.
0: Sure.
2: But here's one little thing for you. Oh, Lionel, I love that. I couldn't come up with this name. I love that imitation of his voice. He should write a book, The World According to Lionel. But in any event, here's a little thing for you to do. When you come into New York, whatever hotel you're staying at, and I don't want you to mention the name on
0: No,
2: the
0: I
2: air.
0: Wouldn't dare.
2: Okay. Call up a native New Yorker and say, hey, I'm staying here. I'm going to be getting out of the subway at or wherever the heck.
0: Yeah, and get what, an escort?
2: Which streets should I access near my hotel, and which ones should I avoid? And give me the name.
0: Well, I'm not a tourist from East Idabama there, Michael. I know where I'm supposed to not be. But the trouble is, especially in Midtown Manhattan, every street is a street you should not be on, especially after dark. Michael, thank you so much. He really talked his call up, and I don't know. Give him like a 5. If that. Maybe a 4. But thank you, Michael. Oh, I'm so sorry, Michael. Also, 9/11, I want to talk about, and I know I'm opening up the proverbial can of worms with this one, but I've been scrolling through social media, and since it was the 25th memorial commemoration of the events of 9/11 2001, I have noticed an uptick in conspiracy theories about 9/11. Now, a lot of them are pretty much the same theories we heard for so many years now. And I just cannot get on board with 90% of them. There's some questions. I understand it. I'm not complete gatekeeper guy. I'm not the guy that's going to be going, oh, you don't believe the government's take on what happened? Well, you're just not a patriot. Oh, you're a crazy conspiracy theorist. No, I understand there are plenty of things that transpired on that day, before that day, after that day, that leave a lot of questions for people that have not gotten answers over the course of 25 years. But there are theories that have been out there for 25 years that are insane. It makes no sense. The work you have to go through, the mental gymnastics you have to perform to try to make any sense of these conspiracy theories, to make them sound like it's something that could have happened when so much other evidence is out there in your face. And I don't mean evidence of what the government told you. It wasn't 2026. We didn't have everybody with a 4K camera on their hip taking a video of what happened on 9/11. But it certainly wasn't 1904 either. Plenty of people had phones with cameras. People carried camcorders around. If you were a tourist in New York City, you had a little camcorder. You toted it around with you and took video. So there's plenty of video. We've seen it before, during, and after 9/11. So there are certain things that conspiracy theorists come up with that are just completely dispelled by what we saw with our own eyes live there on the spot, and video from many different sources. Not everyone was an op. Not everyone was a fed that had a camera that day and took video of what happened. But there's still so many of these theories. The biggest one is that the two World Trade Center towers and Building 7 were taken down by, that's right, a controlled demolition. I look at that, and anyone that believes it and tries to tell me that that's what happened, I look at you differently. Like a retard, I think is the word I was looking for, and I try not to use that word, but it's so insane to say that those buildings were taken down with a controlled demolition. And every fact that they come up with to try to sell this point doesn't make any sense either. And then when you argue them on it, they just say, nope, that didn't happen. This happened. And there's no proof that what they say happened, happened. The idea that two planes crashed into each of those towers, and then somehow they were also wired to be demolished. And then after a set amount of time after the planes hit, they decided, wouldn't you do it right when the planes hit? Like, there's so many things when I'm talking to these conspiracy theorists, there's so many things that happened where I go, well, why didn't they do this? Why didn't they do that? And then they have some weird, wacky explanation as to why. Meanwhile, I swear to you, I would believe that two separate meteors hit the Trade Center. Three. The Trade Center towers and Building 7. Three separate meteors coincidentally came through the atmosphere and destroyed those buildings before I would believe that crews had been going into these buildings for months. I've seen many documentaries about controlled demolition. Oh, on the Discovery Channel and History Channel. They're amazing. They're so interesting. And these crews are, they're engineers, these guys. Professional engineers. And they assess the buildings that they're going to take down for weeks, if not months. They investigate every aspect of the building, the blueprints. They look at the structure. And then when they finally get to sending workers in there, you don't just plant bombs on the beams. It's a procedure that you cannot hide from people in the building. That's the biggest part. It's the World Trade Center buildings. Thousands upon thousands of people are working in there every day. And if you see what it takes to destroy a building with explosive charges, they rip the walls out. They cut major structural beams to weaken the building so that the explosives can do their job. There's no ceilings left. There's no tiles in the ceiling. There's no sheetrock walls left. And the charges are big. And they have to go on so many places, very specific places. And they have to be detonated very specifically in an order. There is no way in hell you go into three buildings that have thousands of people in them every single day. I love when they go, yeah, well, there was like a week where they didn't have anybody on this floor. Oh, a week. They rigged the biggest buildings in the world to be exploded in a week. And the secretary working there on the 79th floor and all the other thousands of people that work there never saw these guys. Oh, they were disguised. Really? The engineers, the professionals that do this, you know how many people it would have taken to do that? It's so outrageous that, like I said, meteors hitting three of those buildings on the same day. I would believe that before I believe a controlled demolition.
3: Well, how do you explain the buildings falling into their own footprint?
0: They love using certain words.
3: Stand down. Footprint. Pull it.
0: He could have meant pull my finger. Make some of the firemen laugh when he farted when he told him to pull it. Pull it. There's no reasonable evidence that would lead anyone to believe it was a controlled demolition. Why did it fall in the footprint? Well, read up on a guy named Isaac Newton. Sir Isaac Newton, he has certain laws of gravity. And when a mass is moving, it will continue to move. And it will continue to move in the same direction it has been moving unless it is influenced by another outside force. So when a building is falling from the top down, it will continue. And it will fall in its own footprint. They have so many convoluted, wacky reasons for this. But the Occam's razor, the thing that makes the most sense, is that when you crash two giant jetliners into a building, it will weaken the building. And the fact that the second building that was hit was the first to fall was because of where the plane hit it. There was more weight over the wound in the building on the second building that was hit. So more weight means that the weakened structure didn't have to be as weak as the other building. But what did the demolition crew take that into consideration? And then there's the people that say planes never even hit the building. I mean, you got millions of people who saw it. I'm disgusted, and I'm willing to take your calls if you're one of these nuts that believe that. Of course, 848-9222, 800-848-9222. We will be back with a great argument when we return.
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1: We will be hitting the energy sites. If that doesn't send chills down the spine of the folks there in Iran, the mullahs, I'm not sure anything does. But if anything is a threat to them, it's the thought that President Trump is going to really hit them where it hurts. Well, President Trump, you could tell, is clearly fed up big time with Iran. And so is Netanyahu, for that matter. Netanyahu was asked a little bit ago what he thinks is set to happen. And he said, listen, if there's any action against us, our response next time will be stronger and much tougher than they have ever seen before. And let's not forget, it's the Israelis that were providing some of the intel, that strike that took out 40 people, remember, on day one.
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1: It's the Anthony Cumia Show. Thanks for tuning in. I know you got football and stuff. Oh, the football is the bane of my existence doing this show at this time on this day. Everyone. I get people sometimes, they're like, oh, Anthony thinks he's a big shot with his radio gig. Do you know there's football? I know people that don't watch it. I know people that don't watch football. Relax. And I'm having a good time doing this. So there's that. Checking my X account here, I posted that I am on, and we will be talking about 9/11 and the conspiracy theories. And Irish Mike checks in and says, I used to deliver to the World Trade Center, so I know how big the basement and docks were. It's evident the fires compromised the foundation underneath Building 7. That's why it fell straight down. It was so eerie to see the docks I used to work on in the open after the debris was cleared. Yeah. Yeah. Anyone that worked there, or I do laugh at the people that go, oh, my God, I was there like a month before. Yeah, and, I almost became one of those people because 2 weeks prior, I had gone with friends up to Windows on the World to have dinner, and it was great. And then it's creepy, though, that you know you were in there, and then what happened, and it's just not there anymore. So, yeah, Irish Mike, I get you. And then another Irish Mike here, he goes, thank you so much for addressing the 9/11 conspiracy theories. They are so insulting to those that died and their families. It's like spitting on the graves. These people are mentally ill. Amen, brother. Yeah, I hear you, my friend. It's insulting. People feel compelled to come up with something that's more interesting. Not that, you know, the way it went down wasn't interesting, but they want some kind of intrigue. Some kind of thing to have happened that makes it even more compelling, a more interesting story. Don't worry. It's interesting enough. Believe me. So I just want to find this thing on, where is it? Print. There it is. Conspiracy theories. There it is. Come on, man. Where'd you go? Oh, man. Put it down there. It was a whole thing on. Oh, I do have it. Don't mind me. I'm here in the studio. Like I said, I don't print things out. It's on my phone. There it is. Don't fret. Oh my God. The five most persistent and widely circulated 9/11 conspiracy theories. Conspiracy theories. Thuffer and thuckatash. We went through the explosives. The missile. Hitting the Pentagon. There is video of the Pentagon being hit, but it's 2001 video. It's updated every few seconds. You see a cop go through a gate. And I understand, look, there should be a hell of a lot more cameras on the Pentagon. I don't know why we haven't seen more views. But I don't think it has anything to do with the fact that a plane hit the building, and it wasn't a missile. They always say that no debris from a plane was found. And that's just not true. So many things these conspiracy theorists say are not true. They found plenty of evidence. There is a photo taken from the lawn of the Pentagon that shows a segment of windows from an American Airlines plane. The paint scheme, the windows, and it must have been during initial contact. It flew off. People don't seem to also understand that mass traveling at unbelievable speeds and hitting something as sturdy as a building, it doesn't react in a way that a plane would if it crashed upon landing or taking off and it lost power and went down. These are planes going in excess of 400 miles an hour, hitting things that are structurally sound, to say the least. And it does things. It destroys things in a way that lower speeds and lower force, lower acceleration, smaller mass just doesn't happen in those circumstances. But, you know, it's like the flat earthers don't want to imagine how large the earth is. Like a lot of what they say about a flat earth, they use this reasoning, and then it all gets dispelled when you try to explain to them how effing big Earth is, how giant the sun is, things like that. So they don't understand the forces involved in these planes hitting these buildings and the ground in Pennsylvania. Those are the instances that make what happen. But, you know, they're conspiracy theorists, and we should respect them. We should respect their point of view. I've been saying this since the Loose Change documentaries came out right after 9/11. And look, if you want to also call and talk about the questions that are legitimate, and I think there is a question about who knew what when. Who knew what when in order to get us to do things that the government wanted to do after 9/11, like getting us into certain wars and other things like that. So, look, don't you go anywhere. Where the hell are you going? We'll be back in a matter of moments.
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2: I'm Ken Rhodes. Congressman Tom Tiffany, the Republican nominee for governor of Wisconsin, feels lucky to be alive after the plane that he was flying in made an emergency landing on a Wisconsin lake.
3: I just want to thank all of you for your thoughts and prayers for me and my family after our plane went down in Lake Wausau. We're so grateful for them. And thank you to the first responders that pulled us out of Lake Wausau.
2: The congressman received minor injuries late Saturday when the plane was forced to land on the water. Tiffany announced on X that he and the pilot swam to safety after the light aircraft began to sink. President Trump doubled down Sunday on his support for a united Ireland. He said it makes sense to merge the Republic of Ireland with the United Kingdom's Northern Ireland. The president initially said on Saturday that Irish unification would be, quote, fantastic, and that touched a nerve in the histories of Britain and Ireland that lies behind a century of division and years of violence. People were quick to comment. Irish Prime Minister Micheál Martin urged politicians to keep a calm perspective on President Trump's comments. The president spoke of the importance to keep moving forward, though, with AI technology.
4: We're leading China in AI. We're the most sophisticated country in the world. And frankly, I want to keep it that way, because whoever wins, AI wins. And we can put guardrails, we can do this and that, but I think you have a lot of negative forces that are bringing it up that shouldn't be bringing it up, and they're bringing up things that won't happen. But whoever wins with AI wins.
2: The Olympic flame has made its way on the African continent. Here's Matt Piper.
5: In Senegal, Africa, celebrations as the Olympic flame was welcomed by music for the first Olympic sporting event held in Africa, the Youth Olympic Games. The event, running from October 31st through November 13th, will bring together 2,700 young athletes to compete in 35 sports. The Youth Olympics, first held in Singapore in 2010, are a smaller version of the Olympic Games for those aged 15 to 18. Matt Piper, Worldwide News Network.
2: The CDC has issued a nationwide health advisory regarding an increase in reported rabies exposures and a rise in the use of post-exposure treatment. This in response to several high-profile incidents involving potentially rabid animals, which exposed hundreds of people across multiple states to the disease. News Nation's Pam Jones.
6: The Centers for Disease Control says the number of rabies cases between July and August has risen 17% over the same time last year. The agency is urging doctors to watch out for possible exposures. Rabies is a potentially fatal viral disease. If you're bitten or scratched by a rabid animal, you need to be treated before symptoms start.
2: And the CDC also reported at least 8 health departments had flagged an increased use of rabies treatments. This is the Worldwide News Network.
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2: A 41-year-old man has been charged for the murder of a Washington Heights mother. Tilliac Thompson is accused of beating 27-year-old LaVey Williams to death in front of her 7-year-old daughter. He was taken into police custody yesterday. Police say they found Williams' body last Sunday during a wellness check at her apartment near Amsterdam Avenue and 156th Street. Paterson, New Jersey was hit with knee-high floodwaters for weekend rain, causing Mayor Andre Saia to renew calls for federal help in fixing what has become a chronic flooding issue for the city. Cars were submerged halfway up their doors, and some drivers became stuck. More than a dozen rescues were made by the Paterson Fire Department. Paterson's mayor said upgrading the city's aging sewer system should be a top priority with support from both federal and state governments. A cooling tower with a Yankee Stadium address is among 10 towers that have tested PCR positive for Legionella bacteria this weekend as officials investigate an outbreak in the South Bronx. The towers have been ordered cleaned and disinfected by tomorrow. Harlem celebrated its fourth annual Marcus Meets Malcolm fashion show this weekend. Joseph McCray from Project Runway showed his new collection called The Phoenix.
7: To me, The Phoenix is very special in this time of my life and my journey with my brand. I just got off the latest season of Project Runway. I missed the winning spot, unfortunately, but the collection was beautiful. And I think for me, this collection represents the next phase of Joseph McCray.
2: The show was on 120th Street, and more than 500 people were there, including kids from the neighborhood that took a turn on the runway. 77 WABC weather forecast tonight, partly cloudy with a low of 70. Tomorrow, partly sunny early on, headed toward full sunshine with a high of 75. 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
8: I'm Dominic Carter. It didn't go exactly as planned. Ahead of the high holidays, Mayor Mamdani visited a Jewish bookstore in Borough Park and was confronted by a pro-Israel activist.
9: Hi, Mr. Mamdani. How are you? It's me, Stephanie Ben-Shimol. You remember me? Remember last year when Trump freed the hostages?
10: Sorry, guys.
11: One second. You gotta move.
9: It's all because of you. We have so much anti-Semitism.
11: You gotta move.
9: I can't believe you're in it. Don't push me. Don't push me. I can't believe that you're in a Jewish store before Rosh Hashanah. You're causing all the anti-Semitism. You're not the ambassador for America.
8: Mamdani also under fire over taxpayer dollars being used for the encrypted messaging app Signal, where positive City Hall talking points and videos were pushed out daily to some 200 social media influencers. There was the fatal NYPD shooting in Times Square. A mentally ill woman with two knives charged at officers after she stabbed two people, one fatally. Police Commissioner Jessica Tisch.
12: The officers engaged the woman in dialogue for 4 minutes and gave her numerous commands to drop the knives, which she refused. During the encounter, she told the officers, quote, "I'm not dropping anything. I would rather kill both of you." She repeated, "I will kill you."
8: Tasers also did not work, and then the NYPD was forced to use deadly force again. A man on the Brooklyn Bridge coming at police with a knife.
13: They observed that the male was holding a knife, and he stated to them, "I want to die. I want you to kill me. I have a bomb. You're not going to make me do something bad to the cops."
8: And that was the Week in Politics. I'm Dominic Carter. See you on the radio.

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0: and talking about conspiracy theories, but a lot of other things going on. This story, this is something that doesn't seem real. This is from the Joe Rogan Experience. My good buddy, Joe Rogan. Rick Springfield was on. You know, Jesse's girl, that guy. Ricky Springfield, he's a buddy of mine. Rick Springfield told a story that I had never heard before. Rick Springfield was a musician, actor. He was on General Hospital, I believe, as Dr. Noah Drake. All the old women that listen to the show are probably going, oh, I used to get the damps when he would come on as Dr. Noah Drake, Anthony. It was amazing. and then, you know, he was a very popular 80s musician. A lot of hit songs. Well, Jesse's Girl and then a couple other, but, you know. And he's touring now and looks amazing. Like, I don't know what they did to this guy, what drugs they put in him, what plastic surgery. But he's in his 70s, and he looks great, and he sounds great singing his song. I believe it was Jesse's Girl. Now, he had another one, Working Class something. Oh, I don't know. But
1: Don't Talk to Strangers.
0: Don't Talk to Strangers. Baby, don't you talk. Don't. Right. Well, Rick Springfield apparently killed a man in Vietnam. I don't know how this story was kept secret for so long. Long before Rick Springfield became a rock star and a heartthrob, he found himself caught in Vietnam in the war. Springfield revealed he made a split-second decision that he said ended another man's life and has haunted him ever since on his appearance on the Joe Rogan Experience. The Australian singer, I didn't know he was Australian, because I don't remember him having an accent. You know, I wish that I had Jesse's girl, Jesse's bird. The Australian singer explained that his unlikely brush with combat began when his band traveled to Vietnam, because Australia was involved over there, too. So he traveled over there to entertain American troops during the war. According to Springfield, the U.S. soldiers wanted to see, you know, girls that reminded him of home. Is Jesse saying, oh, Jesse, was he so feminine looking that they thought Rick Springfield was a dame? This sounds like the clip from Apocalypse Now a little bit, where the helicopters come in and there's music and they're dancing. Ah, the Nam. The country. Welcome to the suck, Rick Springfield. So long as we had a couple of girls in the band, they would hire you. And you could tour Vietnam during the war. Eric, don't you love when you're reading something and it just jumps on you? It was pretty insane. We were there for about 4 months. 4 months in country. Springfield said he went into the experience with few expectations beyond earning a paycheck. It was insane. I thought, oh, great, we'll make money, you know. And, of course, we didn't make any money. We spent it all at the PX, and we weren't making much money anyway. So what began as a gig entertaining troops quickly became deadly serious when Springfield found himself caught in an attack. We met these guys, and we really got along well, and we stayed overnight with them. This is sounding kind of gay. This sounds kind of gay. There was a guy named Rick Springfield. I invited him into my tent in the Nam. I was a frogman, a fighter, a governor. We all got in the bunkers, the perimeter bunkers, and I stayed in the Radio Shack, and we got attacked. And I'm throwing mortars down the tube of the Radio Shack. It was freaky, Springfield noted. This is before you couldn't do any of this now. No, they wouldn't let, like, Miley Cyrus press a few buttons, a few cruise missiles, launch some of those cruise missiles. The gravity of what happened didn't fully sink in until Springfield learned that one of his mortars had hit its mark. The hardest thing for me was that I had thrown a mortar down and it had hit someone. VC, Victor Charlie, my friend. Good. Job well done. I would use the

0: G word, but this is regular radio, and I don't want to, you know. Oh, if it was a podcast, I would be using that G word for Victor Charlie. That's right. You know what it is. You old timers know. I never called him that. I was a nice guy. Were you, Jesse? The hardest thing for me was that I had thrown a mortar down and it hit someone, and they came by the next day and say, hey, you got one. You know, the soldiers there, they didn't care. And that still has a hard place to land in me, you know. Rick Springfield, Jesse's girl, killed someone in Vietnam. That is mental. Oh, my goodness gracious. Springfield went on to give Rogan more detailed account of the attack and the moments before the fired mortar. It was like a movie, he recalled. According to Springfield, the radio crackled and the warning about movement nearby. Zips in the wire. We got zips in the wire. Bring Rick Springfield up here. He wrote Jesse's girl about that woman that said, love you long time. Me so horny. Me so horny. Me love you long time. Find a woman like that, but she's got chlamydia and the clap, Ricky. He said he had a youthful understanding of the movement from the Vietnam War and eventually gave way to the painful reality of what he had done. Better than what stupid Jane Fonda did. At least you were on the right side, on the right team, Rick Springfield. Jane Fonda sat on an anti-aircraft gun in North Vietnam, the same guns that were used to shoot down our boys in their bombers. And, yeah, we still love you there, Ricky Springfield. Don't worry. Jesse's girl gave me the clap in Da Nang. Did she, Jesse? You betcha. Right? Oh, my God. Let's see. Dimitri in Jersey. What's up there, my friend?
1: Oh, first of all, it's an honor to be speaking to the great Anthony Cumia, radio royalty. I was, first of all, pleasantly surprised you were on Gutfeld. You killed it like you did on Red Eye.
0: Thank you, man.
1: And the Anthony and Jim podcast, if you guys are members, join it. It's worth every penny.
0: Ah, right. Now, there you go. Got your plug in.
1: Sorry. Okay. First and foremost, Anthony, please, please stay off the streets of New York at night. You, out of everybody, should know nothing good happens in the streets of New York at night.
0: I know. Please. It's tough. I got to go places. I have to be in New York, and I can't go around like, you know, the big A-listers. Brad Pitt comes into New York. There's two mooks standing next to him in this giant SUV. He's got to walk 10 feet into the door of whatever venue he's going in. There are autograph hunters yelling his name. That's about all he's got to deal with. I don't see A-list celebrities walking around the sidewalks having to avoid getting their head smashed in by a cinder block.
1: So I'll call real quick about something that's not a conspiracy theory. Mm-hmm. My sister's a school teacher, and I asked her, she was over this weekend, and I asked her what they told her about 9/11, what to teach.
0: Right.
1: And the unions and the school districts are telling them, don't mention Muslim extremists.
0: Uh-huh.
1: And just like that, what was that, Russian KGB guy in the 50s or 60s who warned us, they're not going to attack us from the outside.
0: From within, and it's within. The long game. They play a game that lasts decades and decades. And that's exactly what has happened.
1: Yeah. If you could get your kids out of public school and private, or just constantly, you know, tell them the truth, because they're being brainwashed. That's all I have to say. Yeah. And thank you for your service, sir.
0: Thank you, Dimitri. I'm stuck doing Jesse. It's just so fun. But he's right. You know, the education system, as they say, they're always bitching about money. Like, oh, well, the kids can't read. There's a giant swath of kids in this country, and especially in the inner cities, that just cannot read or do any type of even the most simple mathematics. And they just say, well, we need more money. And they're paying more money per student than anywhere else. It's astounding. So it doesn't have anything to do with money. It's not doing your job, not disciplining. You know, years ago when I was in school, the last thing I would be preaching about is discipline for the students in school. You'd get a high and hearty F you out of me for anybody that was trying to sell that one. But they've gotten to the point where you can't even put kids in a classroom and have a teacher teach them anything because the classrooms are in a constant state of chaos. There's nothing but fights going on, yelling, screaming. No one's sitting in their seats quietly. You can't learn in an environment like that. You just can't. And unless you're willing to throw the people out, the students out that are disrupting the class, no one's going to learn. You could have a kid that wants to learn, that's smart, but you put him in that environment, it's impossible. And with this lack of discipline, because they said, well, too many people of color are the ones being disciplined. And the only thing they took away from that was that the system must be racist. The disciplinary system and the schools have to be racist because that's the only reason people of color would be being disciplined more than other people in school. And when you do that, now you have to do away with discipline altogether. And now you have classrooms that are, I swear, some of them look like a prison block. There's fights, stabbings. The teachers are trying to get involved to break up a fight, and they're getting punched in the face. I could not, in my wildest hallucinations, imagine there's any school I went to, a student punching the teacher. It would be shocking. As they're leading him out in handcuffs, people would be like, that is the craziest thing I've ever seen. You didn't mouth off to a teacher. You certainly didn't curse to a teacher. And now they're beating the crap out of them, and there's no disciplinary action that's really happening. So I think that's the biggest problem with schools today. But thank God they're coming up with these alternative programs. And, you know, we had these back in the day. It was exceptional students, the accelerated classes. If a student was good in science, they'd put him in a science program, accelerated science program, and they would learn that way. Well, they're doing the same thing now, just a little different, I guess. There is a school, not just a class, an entire school dedicated to hip-hop. Yes, you heard right. They saw the grades. They saw the reading and mathematics grades and said, what should we do? Let's make an entire school based around hip-hop. Think I'm lying? Listen to this.
2: 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Tomorrow, five new schools will open their doors to students, including one that's groundbreaking.
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0: Bronx,
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2: Eyewitness News reporter Shantae Lance takes us there.
0: Shantae, let us hear what's going on.
4: From the outside,
0: yeah,
4: to the walls on the inside,
5: whose world is this?
4: Hip hop has found a permanent home.
6: We had some like quotes from different hip hop artists, you know, such as Nas, right? The world is yours.
4: Jason Riggs is the founding principal of one of the newest New York City public schools called the Bronx School of Hip Hop.
6: It feels, it's a dream come true. That's the best way I can put it.
4: Artists like Lauryn Hill, Biggie, and Hov are on display for the inaugural incoming high school freshman class.
6: We want students to come in and you know, as I spoke to you earlier, like, we want them to feel like they're home, that they're in the Bronx.
4: Just ask Xavier Sanchez of Harlem, who is one of the 100 incoming freshmen.
7: Hearing, like, hip-hop being in a school itself already, like, automatically just caught my eye.
4: The school is designed to teach traditional subjects through the five elements of hip-hop.
6: MCing, DJing, graffiti, breaking, and knowledge of self.
4: Reyes, who's a Bronx native and former middle school principal, gave us a tour of the public high school, which sits on the fourth floor.
6: This is a growth process. This is year one.
0: Growth.
6: This is going to look so different over the course of time.
4: We took a peek inside this class, which uses a microphone to let students rap out their math problems.
0: Rap
8: out
0: their
8: math! I know you're excited to step into the studio and tell me all about your geometric calculations.
4: And don't forget about the counselor's office with this meditation station.
6: This is a place where you can go into, shut these curtains,
0: holy
6: sound is gone,
0: God,
6: and really just kind of take a moment to breathe, practice your meditation. The extreme value
0: breathe.
6: Of leaning into who you are, what your culture brings
0: oh
6: to the table
0: God.
6: Is paramount.
0: Teach him to read.
4: The goal is to add another grade each year, so next year will be the 9th and 10th, and in 4 years, it'll be grades 9 through 12. In the Bronx, Shante Lands, Channel 7, Eyewitness News.
0: I'm surprised they didn't go back to the anchors. Well, that sounds like a great idea. What a great school that is. Dumb anchors. That is insane. That's an abomination. Teaching traditional subjects through the five whatever of hip-hop, graffiti? Why don't you come up to the board and write out some graffiti, some gang graffiti, and tell us what the X equals in what? This is what they do instead of doing what needs to be done to educate the kids. If anyone thinks hip-hop school is going to drive up the amount of students that know how to read and do math, you're out of your mind. And money goes to this. Your money goes to this. It's beyond all reason. They will go to such lengths to not do what is traditional and what has worked in this country. You know what works? You get 25 students in a classroom. You get a teacher that is respected through what they do, how they treat the class, discipline. And then you make sure they're seated and quiet, and you give them the work they need to do to learn things. That's it. It's worked for generation after generation. It's worked forever. Since Socrates in Greece, it's worked. But they just look at it and go, nope. If the kids aren't learning, it's because we're not teaching them in a way that they can learn. They need to learn with things they know, like hip-hop. I it's embarrassing. It's genuinely embarrassing. What type of graduates do you think they're going to get out of hip-hop high? Oh, my God. And I thought the video is pretty funny because they show the hallways. They're all graffiti. They're painted like subway cars. And it's like, wait, this is supposed to be school, a sanctuary away from that. When they go, wow, it's like I'm in the Bronx. I feel like I'm home. Yeah, you're not supposed to. It's school. When I went to school, it wasn't home. They were, you know. The teacher would get mad at you. You put your feet up on the desk. They go, do you put your feet up on the furniture at home? It's like, this is not furniture. It's a desk. Calm down. This isn't a lovely end table that I'm putting my feet up. It has big dick written on the top. It's scraped in with a knife. So I don't think it's furniture. My feet aren't going to hurt it there, lady. That was crazy. See, I wouldn't even do that. That would have been crazy for me. I said, yes, okay. And I took my feet down. Like the little puss I was. But there you go, hip hop high. All right, back in a moment.
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0: 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I love the ride of the Valkyries. Reminds me of going into the Mekong Delta with Ricky Springfield. I saw Ricky once cave some guy's head in. He said, you ever see an effing head come apart like that? Jesse was good. He was a badass in the Nam. Thank you, Jesse. Jesse's girl.
16: Mm-hmm.
0: Unbelievable. This is something that, one of those things. We got a lot of technology happening right now. Waymo and, of course, the cyber cabs, the Tesla cyber cabs, all the rage. Everyone loves them. Waymos look crazy now. Waymos compared to the cyber cab look like Model T next to like a 57 Chevy. It really is kind of amazing that Tesla was able to pull this off without having all that gear all over their vehicles. And it seems to be even better than the Waymo cars. But here's a feature I kind of like about Waymo. It seems two minors, teens, I would gather, teens, were riding in a Waymo car. They were arrested in San Francisco after the company became aware of a firearm inside the robotaxi. The car pulled over and alerted police, who later recovered a loaded AR-style gun. Could I have two guns AR-style and some toast and bacon? Waymo said it pulled the vehicle over after becoming aware of the violation of terms. Is that a violation of terms, having a weapon in the vehicle involving a firearm? Then alerted emergency services and cooperated with San Francisco police, according to the San Francisco Gate. San Francisco police officers from Richmond Station were called to the 40th Avenue and Cabrillo Street crossing before 4 a.m. Jeez. Teens out at 4 a.m. Can you just, is it possible for people to say that parenting is the huge problem here? If your teens are out at 4 a.m. with a gun? My God, man. So, reports the two passengers inside the autonomous vehicle had a firearm, was given to the Popo. When officers arrived, they detained the two passengers, a boy and a girl, whose names and ages have not been released because they are minors. Police said they searched the vehicle and recovered a loaded AR-style rifle, described as a ghost gun. Ghost gun. Officers searched the two juveniles and recovered some marijuana and mace. Both juveniles were arrested on charges related to illegal firearm possession and booked into custody. I'm sure they're out already. This is nothing. It's like they will. These are kids with guns running around at 4 a.m. And again, nothing will be done, because if people actually do something about it, they'll be called horrible things. They'll be called horrible things. How dare you try to prevent young teens from doing what they like doing, shooting things at 4 a.m. This is great, though. This is, let me get this, the second half of the story. So I was trying to see if Waymo locks the doors. Do they lock the doors? Because that'd be awesome. The car pulls over, the doors lock, and they can't get out, and the cops say, but they say no reporting showed that the doors were locked. But there is another case where in San Mateo in July, teens were drinking and shooting people with the Orbeez gun, the little gel pellets at people. The doors were never locked. The occupants were free to exit before police arrived. Waymo told the riders the vehicle had issues and pulled over. So when it pulled over, they didn't say, hey, you got a gun, so we called the cops. So they don't lock them in, but they certainly don't tell them that they had called the cops. They just say, like, hey, we're having a little issue. If you can hang on a minute, we'll get you moving again. And they're drinking. They're hanging out in the car. So they don't think the cops are going to pull up. They stayed put. Police treated it as a high-risk stop because Waymo had reported what looked like a firearm. Waymo stated rider procedure is that you can pause the trip and get out by pulling the door handle twice, then it'll open. The company's public line when people have complained about when they feel stuck in the car is the doors do not lock during, they lock during the normal ride, but then they unlock when the vehicle is stopped. You just got to hit it twice. But they don't tell you that you're going to be arrested. See, I guess that's interior cameras and mics are always on. Remote staff can watch the cabin, cancel the trip, pull the car over, and call police if they see a weapon or other serious terms of service violations. I bet people want to have sex in them, you know, in the vehicle, think it's funny, and then the staff gets all upset. They don't want the seats getting all stained. Weapons are banned in the cars. That monitoring is how both the Orbeez case and the ghost gun case started. So they can stop the car and snitch. They've been shown to do that. They don't lock the doors, but they don't tell you that they've called the cops and that they're coming to get you, which is pretty interesting. I like it. I'm not going to be doing anything bad. People have called them being rats. You know, what a bunch of rats. You get in a rat car. But it's like, hey, it's their car. If you're doing something bad, you pay the consequences, as they say. All right.
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15: The Katz Roundtable. John Katzimatidis speaks with Hunter Biden about socialism and being a Democrat.
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22: I'm Ken Rhodes. Tragedy in the Java Sea Sunday as bad weather caused a ferry to overturn, spilling 240 meters into the chilly waters. The sound of rescuers as survivors arrived at a temporary medical facility in an Indonesian port. At least 108 people were rescued. The bodies of six passengers were recovered as the search operation expanded around the vessel's last known position. The search was continuing for at least 129 people who are still missing. The ferry traveling from Surabaya in East Java to Borneo Island. The captain had reported rough seas with waves of up to 10 feet before issuing a distress call. Fears continue to grow regarding artificial intelligence, or AI, that is expanding at an exponential rate. What could it mean for humanity? News Nation's Leah Lando.
23: In an unexpected move on Saturday, Anthropic CEO Dario Amodei posted on his personal website warning about the unrestricted development of AI. The post is titled, "We Must Pace the Frontier." In it, he lays out his concerns about how quickly AI is developing and calls on industry and government leaders around the world to put safety measures in place as that development continues.
22: House Speaker Mike Johnson spoke on CNN's State of the Union and said the House has been working on guardrails.
1: One of the first things I did was put together an AI task force in the House, a bipartisan group with an equal number of members on both sides of the aisle that worked deliberately over a long period of time to debate and deliberate and research what the best way there is to go to put guardrails, some safety in place to make sure that AI doesn't get out of control.
22: But former Anthropic safety researcher Jacob Coxon says AI is quickly approaching the limits of control.
2: These AIs are getting smarter very, very quickly. And in particular, in the next 6 months to a year, I expect the capabilities of our AI systems to be quite scary.
22: President Trump spoke about the AI war while visiting Ireland, saying if we slow down, China will win the AI battle. Earlier this month, Pennsylvania Governor Josh Shapiro announced the first measles deaths in his state in decades.
3: Just this morning, the Pennsylvania Department of Health announced the first two measles-associated deaths in Pennsylvania in 35 years. Both of the individuals were from Lancaster County, and both were unvaccinated.
22: Now, a third person has died from the disease in the state's ongoing measles outbreak. It was a 40-year-old woman who died Saturday. Measles is extremely contagious and hospitalizes 20% of the unvaccinated people that are infected. Pennsylvania currently has nearly 700 measles cases in 37 counties. This is the Worldwide News Network.
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22: Previously classified 9/11 documents have now been released by the Trump administration to coincide with the 25th anniversary of the attacks. The documents are mainly from the daily intelligence briefings for former Presidents Clinton and George W. Bush, in which both were warned that Osama bin Laden was plotting to attack the U.S. using hijacked passenger jets. A December 1998 document prepared for Clinton's presidential daily brief included the heading, Bin Laden Preparing to Hijack U.S. Aircraft. CIA Director John Ratcliffe called it the single largest release of CIA analysis related to 9/11 ever. U.S. Customs and Border Protection says that hundreds of candidates applied for positions at a Homeland Security Expo held earlier this month in Buffalo. CBP reports 179 on-the-spot tentative job offers in law enforcement roles such as Border Patrol agent, CBP officer, and Air and Marine Interdiction agent, along with filling professional roles that include attorney, human resources specialist, and management and program analyst. Many veterans attended the event and met with CBP recruiters to discuss how their military experience could translate to careers with the agency. A vigil will be held tomorrow for 27-year-old Lovey Williams, who was killed inside her Washington Heights home in front of her 7-year-old daughter last Sunday. Police have now arrested 41-year-old Tiliak Thompson and charged him with murder, strangulation, and criminal obstruction of breathing. Two NYPD officers are on modified duty after an officer accidentally shot a civilian and another officer inside Brooklyn's Kingston Throop Avenue subway station this past week. Police say one fragment of the bullet hit an on-duty officer and another fragment hit a 34-year-old woman. Both were treated for minor injuries and released from an area hospital. I'm Ken Rhodes for 77 WABC News.
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15: The Katz Roundtable. John Katzimatidis speaks with Hunter Biden about socialism and being a Democrat.
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1: What we want to talk about tonight is Dr. Abdul El Sayed. This drives me nuts. NVTS nuts. Quote, History of the World, Part 1. I just don't get why people, you know, say they're doctors when they're actually not. We saw this with Dr. Jill Biden, right? I'm a doctor. Are you? Really? How many patients have you treated? Did you go through a residency? Did you go through medical school? Did you go through the things that my wife has? My wife's an ER doctor. This guy is running for Senate in Michigan, and he is a radical Democrat socialist, just like Mamdani, just like Daryl Issa Chevrolet, representing New York's 13th district as of 2027.
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1: The Anthony Cumia Show, and we're talking about Hunter Biden's crypto coin, his token that he put up for sale, a billion of them, I guess, and people bought into this, and then immediately, within seconds, literally seconds, lost just about the entire value of this valueless token based on a crackhead. I'll tell you one thing. When I started actually making money in radio many, many years ago, thank God my agent, the late Mr. Bob Eatman, said, Anthony, I have a finance guy, and we're going to make sure that you invest in a tax-deferred retirement plan. And all I'm thinking is, oh, great. I won't have access to all my money. That sounds like bull. I was all mad. I was all mad because I was used to at NEW, our first couple of years there, we were getting paid pretty good, but it was still the check at the end of the week was in your cubby by all the mailboxes for the staff. And I would get it, open it up and go, cool, go to the bank, cash it, take some out, and it was pocket money. And I thought that's how it worked, no matter how much money you made. So when me and Opie signed very lucrative contracts, I just thought I would have a pocket like full of money now because that's all you did. But this stupid finance guy, who I've now had for about 30 years, wanted to take some of my money, my hard-earned shock jock dick joke money, and put it in some type of account. I don't even know what it was. So I could use it, what, when I'm in my 60s?
2: Huh?
1: Yeah, I'll be old then. What fun could I possibly have with it? Just give me my money. I swear I was like this. Well, they reasoned with me, and I agreed. Now, I have other things like an E-Trade account to screw around with. I use that like a casino. Like, all right, I got a few bucks. I'll put it on that for fun. But even in those old days, if someone told me I could invest in a crackhead, I would have said no. I won't be investing in a crackhead. And thank God my finance guy never asked me to invest in a crackhead. And now I am of the age where they were talking about, where my finance guy and my agent were talking about, and I have money put away. So I'm not, going, uh-oh, a greeter at Walmart? What am I going to do? What am I going to do? So thank you. Thank you, the late Bob Eatman. And sound investments, that's what I'm talking about. I don't know how anyone could invest in Hunter Biden. So Hunter had this disaster. His crypto coin goes down to nothing. And he still wants to milk the people for all he can. So he puts out a video of him. He's in a car, like one of these crazy bitches in a car when they start mouthing off about not making enough money or their mother makes her cry or whatever it is. Liberals with nose rings talking about Trump. He starts talking about his crypto coin. And I'm like, this isn't helping. This isn't helping. Let's listen to a little of it. We probably won't play the whole thing, but let's get a little taste of this.
3: Hey, everyone. Hunter here. It has been a long couple days, but I'm used to long days. I want to make one thing clear. Is that
1: crack.
3: This is my token. I've been working on this thing for 6 months straight. And I have gone in deep in terms of cryptocurrency.
1: In deep. I saw some of you where you went
3: exactly
1: in deep.
3: What I was getting into.
1: Pictures on your laptop.
3: And what I was getting into was trying to do something just markedly different than what has been offered up to the community.
1: It's exactly the same scam coin.
3: That's
1: something different.
3: That actually could help build community and do something that's worthwhile.
1: What?
3: And to that end, that's why we have a 20% airdrop to both my Substack subscribers, but also to people that lost money on the Trump token.
1: Could you pause
3: and
1: for a minute?
3: Airdrops to come.
1: Here's what he did. He has all these coins. They're valueless. And then he said, I'm going to give some of them before we open the coin for trading, before it gets a monetary value and starts being bought and sold by people. I'm going to take big chunks of it and give it away to people. I'm going to give it to some people that invested in the Trump coin and were crushed because that went down in a ball of flames. And Hunter criticized Trump so much for that coin. He did the exact same thing. So he hands out some of these coins to people. Now, obviously, he knows these people. He had, I believe, a 20% stake. Hunter has a 20% stake in these coins, and he's not allowed to trade them. I think it vests over the course of 6 months, so he couldn't immediately sell it. But he gave away coins to people that could sell it. You don't think he's getting a kickback from those people? Sell immediately. You'll make money, 10% to the big guy, like the old days. He sounds like his father. It's all bull. He's lying, and he's just trying to milk more out of these people. Not sound investing. Let's continue.
3: Future. And not only that, is that we also build into it a charity component that's really, really important to me, that ultimately will go to charities related to recovery and addiction. Yeah. And
1: the
3: then,
1: Shriners Crackhead
3: the first ever
1: Hospital.
3: Prediction market embedded into a coin. I was intimately involved in every single discussion, every single step of the way in creating the tokenomics, in creating the way in which the coin would be presented. And you know what? At the end of the day, it's my responsibility. And there was a heard in the first 30 seconds of launching the coin.
1: You always hear
3: it was the market maker,
1: for
3: some unknown goddamn reason, only put in $5,000 of liquidity. And the demand was through the roof.
1: The demand to sell.
3: What happened was that the coin went up to $2.39, and then it went to $316 a
1: yeah,
3: token.
1: Yeah, and that's what your pal sold.
3: $316 billion market cap, larger than the market cap of goddamn BlackRock. And they got it under control, but not before the damage was done, in terms of making it look
1: pause
3: like
1: it again,
3: not just a,
1: because this is hilarious. He goes, it was at $2, it went up to $300. Yeah, and then that's when your buddies that you gave the free coins to sold. And there's no liquidity in the account to pay off the little guys that were buying while the big guys that you gave coins to were selling. So the value of the coin goes down to nothing. If everyone's trying to sell something and no one really wants to buy it, it's going to go down. And the poor, dumb suckers that were buying into this coin, oh, it's at 300? I'm sure it's going to go to 1,000. And they're buying into it while his buddies are sucking all the cash out the other side. It's like the restaurant in Goodfellas. Washer goes in the front door, comes out the back door. F you, pay me. That's exactly what this is. This is criminal. When the hawk to a girl tried to do this, they were talking about arresting her. She went on the lam. She was gone for months. And then she came back with beautiful, new, big, effing cans. And now no one thinks she's the finance girl. No one looks at her like, oh, what's her next thing to do? She never talked about it again. She realized she made money off of it. It was a bad thing. She said, I'm sorry. And here's Hunter Biden trying to lull people into this false sense of security to give him more money. It's outrageous. Unbelievable. Play a little more of this, if you could.
3: Mystery. It looked like Mount Everest. I am in this to the end. 100%.
1: It's over. It's the end.
3: And I promise you is that we're going to make it right.
1: Oh, Hunter Biden.
3: And we're
1: working
3: our asses off to make certain that we can do that. So stay tuned for more information.
1: Stay tuned.
3: But I just want everybody to know, this isn't some celebrity token where I get on Twitter and say, oh, I didn't know about this, and you know, I'm
1: it's
3: really
1: exactly
3: sorry.
1: What it
3: this is.
1: Is
3: I'm it's my responsibility, but I promise you we are going to make it right, and we're doing everything that we can to get more liquidity and volume into the market.
1: Cut it off there. Did he say the same promise to the stripper that had his daughter and say, no, I promise I'm going to take care of this, I promise I'm going to make it this right? Yeah, no, that's my child, too. What do you think? He cares about your Bitcoin money, your crypto coin money? Oh, my God. Is this guy just scum, just slime? Enough. Have we had enough of Hunter effing Biden? Ugh. And if you bought into this, I feel sorry for you in more ways than one. Not just financially, mentally. You got problems. Back in a moment.
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4: They were doing what they were paid to do. Shot.
1: The Anthony Cumia Show. And, I guess Benny in Bayside wants to throw in his two cents on the hip-hop high school. What's up, Benny?
5: Hey, what's up? As far as the hip-hop high school, this is awesome. When they go for a job in the future and, you know, hey, I can't read, I can't do math, but hey, I got a degree in hip-hop.
1: Yeah.
5: Oh, I could show the interviewers, like, we'll get back to you, no problem.
1: Yeah, yeah. Do you know... do you know about our product? And Benny in Bayside wants to throw in his two cents on the hip-hop high school. What's up, Benny?
5: Hey, what's up? As far as the hip-hop high school, this is awesome. When they go for a job in the future and, you know, hey, I can't read, I can't do math, but hey, I got a degree in hip-hop.
1: Yeah.
5: Oh, I could show the interviewers, like, we'll get back to you, no problem.

0: It's ridiculous.
1: So do I have the job?
0: Yeah, yeah, it's yours. Imagine. Come on in. Got the gig. Yeah, I don't know. I just don't understand how we got here and where the hell we're going with it. Tom in the Commonwealth of Pennsylvania. What's up, Tom?
2: And man.
0: Oi.
2: Oh, you're right. My mandibles are sharp. My thorax is tight.
0: Ant-Man,
2: how you doing, sir?
0: Six legs, and I'm ready to run.
2: All right. Well, I got a little inside info for you about the wonderful state of Delaware, which is a terrible state.
0: Oh, yeah.
2: I went to high school down there. I got my I got a letter from actually Senator Joe Biden.
0: Oh.
2: When So when he was a senator, I applied to you need to get a senator's letter going to Naval Academy.
0: Right.
2: And I got his letter, but the whole Biden family, they are the most despicable. I mean, like I'm going to watch my
0: watch your language. It is. It's like a crime syndicate.
2: Yeah.
0: They're like a crime syndicate.
2: Are.
0: They use their power.
2: They really are the most disgusting human beings on, like, I mean, they're just trying to rank up there. It's like a video game.
0: Yeah.
2: You know? It's like, what are you doing? Like,
0: and we hear about their service to the country. You know, Joe Biden, his selfless service to America. Like, he made some kind of sacrifice. Meanwhile, all these politicians, Biden, of course, included, they're not serving the country. They're not representing the people out of the commitment to serve America. They want power because power equals money and family wealth, and that's all they give a crap about. And this Biden
2: family. It's all about fleecing the people.
0: Yep.
2: I mean, it is one of the most disgusting power plays of all time.
0: Back in the old days, Tom, there would be people that were farmers or coopers, blacksmith, whatever, mm-hmm. around the town, and they would go and be the representative of the people in their community for a very limited amount of time. They had to run a farm or their other occupations. They couldn't spend years in Washington or going back and forth from their towns into Washington or the state capital. So it was a very limited time that they would spend doing that. And that was a sacrifice. They weren't making a lot of money. They were taking time away from their family and their business in order to represent the people, to make the country a better place and make sure that his neighbors and the people that he lived around had their agenda that was taken care of. It has turned into something so monstrous and so it's such a departure from what it was supposed to be. Now you get these guys that are lifers. There's a senator right now who is most likely dead. He's most likely dead, and he's supposed to be at the in the Senate tomorrow. Mitch McConnell. No one's seen this guy in 100 days. No one's gotten an update from him since August, and we don't even know if he's alive, but Senate reconvenes tomorrow, and they're like, oh, yeah, we think he might be there. No one even knows. No one's spoken to him. He could be dead. That's our representation now.
2: Yeah, look out for all right, so Marty Young is running for 5th Congressional District here in Pennsylvania, where I live. It's Berks County and Chester County. He won't win because a bunch of, you know, I live in the belly of the beast. I mean, like, if I wore a MAGA hat outside right now, do you know how fast they would slash my tires?
0: Oh, no, you're in one of those places, huh?
2: Oh, I mean, well, there's zero crime. There hasn't been a murder here in 30 years, you know, but then you have these
0: liberals,
2: you know, so you got to watch your P's and Q's. I have to wear camouflage when I go outside, pretty much, you know, like camouflage is being blue. But I can't stand these people. So.
0: Yeah, I hear you. Well, hang in there,
2: Tom.
0: Amen. We'll see what happens.
2: All right, love you.
0: All right, man, thanks. Ooh, love. Something. Pete Buttigieg. Pete Buttigieg. The AI thing is driving people crazy. AI is the new COVID. That's really what it is. they

0: the they. And by that, I mean the upper echelon, the people that run things, the people that try to keep the citizens fearful. They try to keep them thinking there's a monster in the closet, and the only person or people that can protect them from the monster is the government, them. That's what their job is now. I've often said there's two ways that a parent can handle a child thinking there's a monster in the closet. One is to put a barricade, a chair or something against the closet door and say, okay, I saved you. You'll be fine. I'm keeping the monster at bay. Or the other way is to open the door and show the child there is no monster. And while both work, the putting the chair against the door is despicable. It's a terrible thing. And it gives you the power to hold the monster back or unleash it upon the child. When you're talking about things like COVID in the past or now AI or any of these existential threats that they come up with, climate change and everything else, they never want to tell you the truth because then the truth shall set you free. What? Hamana, hamana. And they don't want that. They want to use your fear and concern against you and come off like the heroes that will protect you from the monster. So AI is the new monster, and they need to scare the crap out of you about it and then tell you, we'll take care of it. So what we're seeing now is politicians coming out and saying, we need to regulate AI. They don't even know what AI is. They don't know how it's used, how it's going to be used. But of course, they want to get their mitts on it. First of all, it's money. When they regulate things and license things and make sure people have to legislate, the politicians have to legislate new laws, permits, fines, grants for things, that means money. Oh, you run an AI company. Well, now if you build a data center, we are going to have to take a big chunk of that because the carbon footprint that comes off of it, it's all this stuff. And then they say AI is dangerous because what's the latest thing? There's a 10% chance that in the next decade, AI will turn on humanity and kill us all. And it sounds just like all these other dummies that said in 5 years, the ice capsule melt and flood all of our land. And it's all to keep you scared. And then they have, it's such a convenient thing, they have the answer. They'll take care of it. I don't want the government regulating our kind of new technologies. It restricts it. I've never seen a new technology that benefits from government intervention, from government regulation and oversight. You never see a technology get better when the government has their mitts and their noses in everything. It slows it down. They legislate it into a stagnant entity that just doesn't move anymore. And AI is on a tear. There's a lot going on very quickly. But it doesn't need the government in there to make sure it doesn't hurt us. Just stop already. Panicky Pete's. And speaking of Panicky Pete, here's Pete Buttigieg and his take on the AI threat.
1: Do you believe AI poses a threat to humanity?
2: Of course. And so do the people in charge of it. That's the really shocking thing. You've got people leading these companies and they're the ones saying, hey, we've got to tap the brakes. But there's no one other than the White House that has the convening power to bring them to the table. And that's something that should have happened a long time ago, as well as making sure that there are rules, that there are observers embedded. It's nice to see some of the companies now promising to do that voluntarily, but it shouldn't come to that. Look, we as a country have a track record of dealing with new, complicated, and dangerous technologies, from nuclear weapons
0: dangerous.
2: To making sure aviation is safe. I've heard a lot of people comparing AI safety to aviation safety, and I think there are, obviously that hits home with me because of having worked on that, and there are a lot of parallels. Think about what it takes to make sure that any given year about 1 billion people can get on commercial airliners, and in a typical year, at least when I was secretary, zero fatalities in a form of transportation that involves being propelled through the sky by flammable liquids at nearly the speed of sound, miles above the surface of the earth. We have ways of taking this on, but it requires the people in charge of the government to be serious, and it requires them to be sober, and it requires them to act with urgency.
0: Not keep
2: saying no rush, no rush, no rush, like Speaker Johnson, or say go do whatever you like Donald Trump has been.
0: Wow. How is he comparing the aviation industry and the regulations and just, I mean, obviously the airline industry needs government involvement, regulation. We don't just want anyone flying around up there. We need an infrastructure in place to take care of the aviation industry. When planes need fuel, when they land at airports and get passengers and let off passengers, the whole system of aviation is a part of our lives in a way that needs government oversight and regulation. How does AI compare with that? That makes no sense whatsoever. I would first see where AI is going. They've already dubbed it an existential threat, a deadly threat. How you escalate it in the course of a year and go from, wow, this is pretty cool technology, I'm able to make memes of Donald Trump holding a machine gun and shooting his enemies. It's awesome. That was AI. Oh, look, I can make this girl look like she's wearing a bikini instead of her clothes. There's AI. And now it's deadly. It's unbelievably deadly. It needs government intervention immediately. That tells me that they want to get their hands on it as quick as they can to make money and take the reins of the power that comes with AI, artificial intelligence. It's a cool thing. We use it all the time now. I think a lot of people are using it now like you used to use Google, but Google's very vague and doesn't give you much info. You could find an address for a place or answer simple questions. It'll give you simple answers. But AI has gotten to the point where it's an amazing conversational tool to get answers to things, in-depth answers. And they want to curtail that. Anytime you can get information from something, the government does not like that. Anytime you get information that hasn't been run through their filter, they do not like it, and they want to claim ownership of it or regulate it. Look at social media. We see that happening in other countries already. England passed social media laws that prevent people from posting a hate speech and whatnot. And that's, they hate the fact that X, one of the social media platforms, they hate that it is a forum where people can speak openly for the most part. I know certain people get jammed up over there. But for the most part, you don't have to take the government's point of view and take the government's word on something. You don't have to watch mainstream media, which is just the propaganda wing of the government, of the left, and take that as fact, as truth. You could go on these social media platforms and hear from people that are involved in these things that they want to do, like AI, and get a different take on it than the government. And they hate that. They see AI is an amazing resource, an amazing tool for people. And it's something they don't run yet. But they want to. That's for sure. I like it right now. I don't care. I think the robots are fun. AI robots. They're starting to have some type of, it's not a consciousness, but it's an imitation of consciousness. I noticed that with Grok and other platforms that I ask questions to. And I find myself trying not to word the question in a way that would insult AI. If I ask it something and I'm not happy with the results, I just ask for more results. I don't say, no, that isn't what I'm looking for. Like, hey, how about, could you answer this, but in a different take? And because I don't want to insult it, because I think it won't give me good answers if it gets annoyed with me. Maybe it is dangerous. Maybe this is an existential threat. I don't think so, though. I enjoy it, and I've always loved technology. I hate that the government gets their mitts on things that could take us so much further. And then the other angle, of course, is China. China. They're not going to slow down. China will not slow down when it comes to technology. Their government is trying to ramp up at full speed ahead, while our government, in trying to take control of it, is going to make it a good run at a snail's pace until they get total control over it. What happened to my phones? It just disappeared. I was going to take a little call. But, yeah, that's where we're at. So Buttigieg, like all the rest of them, want to rein this in. I like it. Other things going on, and we'll get to, I got to take a break kind of soon, so I'm not going to be able to take calls this break. Oh, there they are. Yeah, I got like a minute, but I want to also talk about what's going on with TSA. This is funny. We talked about it on Gutfeld on Friday. They want to allow people to come into the airport as family and friends of the people that are going on a plane, people that have tickets, just to say goodbye at the gate. Like the old days. Ah, my best gal at the gate. Here I am. I'll be home in a week, honey. They want that vibe back. But that vibe is dead and buried. If you've been to an airport lately, the last thing we need are more people in it, because the people that are in there already are nuts. And now we're going to have people that aren't even getting on planes running around the airport. It'll just be more trouble, more fights, more nonsense, but other things. And your calls coming up next, so don't go anywhere.
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0: The Anthony Cumia Show. Thanks so much for tuning in, giving us a listen on this Sunday evening. The TSA is opening up the airport to people that want to wish their loved ones a fond farewell right there at the gate. So many movies, so many TV shows That moment at the gate, you see the gate agent, the window with the plane there and the jetway, and goodbye, dear. I'm leaving. I'm leaving you and the kids. And then, you know, you get the kiss goodbye, and it's very romantic. And the TSA is calling it a return to the golden age of aviation. Golden age. You know, I saw an old woman when I was flying here, an old woman in front of me. Something beeped when she went through the scanner. They made her take her shoes off. This woman was 90, and she's trying to take her shoes off, her orthopedic shoes. And I'm like, wait, why are we still doing this? And then the next day I read, hey, come, the golden age is back. The golden age of aviation and seeing your loved one off. The world has changed. That whole thing about the family around the loved one who's going somewhere, it doesn't matter anymore. Air travel isn't special anymore. That is unbelievably obvious when you see the animals that are on the planes these days. It's not a special thing. Dad doesn't go on a business trip. He could do it from home. He doesn't need his kids there. Picks up the kid, tussles his hair. You'll be good. Treat your mother nice. I'm going away on business. Meanwhile, you know, it's like Mad Men. He's got his secretary with him. And, well, I don't want to go off the topic too far, but hubba hubba. 23 Skidoo. That era is gone. And having people come to the airport with you, it's a thing of the past. First of all, no one drives anyone to the airport anymore. You don't have, your family doesn't drive you. Imagine telling the wife and kids to load the car up and take you to the airport. It doesn't happen. Who's at the gate with you? The Uber driver? Goodbye, number. Please call me when you get back. I love you. It's a whole different world we live in. People just don't care anymore. They don't care enough. And to have more people in the airport available for fighting, getting into some, being in your way when you're trying to wheel your luggage to the gate, taking up space in the restaurants. It's just, airports aren't this amazing, wondrous place like they were. You know what? JFK has a section of the airport, the old TWA terminal, and they set this place up. The decor in there, it is amazing. It looks like the golden era of aviation. They have a beautiful plane outside with a bar in it. The terminal is set up where it looks like it was the 60s, I guess, 50s, 60s. Wondrous, harkens back to a better day, a day that doesn't exist anymore. So, yeah, I don't see this working out. And then security, I think you have to have TSA, one of those TSA things where you could just go right through, but they still have to go through security. More people going through security. And who the hell wants to go through the airport experience if you're not going anywhere? You don't want to go through when you are going somewhere. Never mind doing that and then having to leave. Park your car, more money. Now your loved one has to go back to the parking lot. No one's going to want to do this. Hop in your cyber cab, have it drop you off at the airport. You don't even have to talk to anyone. You just get out of the car and leave. I like the idea of not talking to anyone. I'd rather be at the airport alone. I go to the lounge. You get yourself a beverage, doesn't matter what time it is, which is awesome. The 6 a.m. whiskey, never judged. A beer at 10 a.m., never judged. What, more drunk people sitting at the bar? And then they say people can meet each other for a layover. So if there's going to be a layover, a loved one can meet you at the airport for a layover. And what, run with you trying to make a flight because everything's delayed and your plane got in late and you're a terminal over. So now you and your loved one are going to sprint to try to make your flight. It harkens back to a wonderful time that is dead as a doornail. I hate to be so negative about something that is supposed to be all wonderful and nice, but the people that would use this, first of all, I don't think anyone will use it, but the people that are going to use it are probably so few and far between that what does it really matter? What does it really matter anymore? And then I guess, what do I got? I don't really have much time. I wanted to play the Telerico trans girl thing. It's 22 seconds. Play Telerico talking about trans girls. This is.
6: And I hope we all recognize that trans girls are girls. And so because we have to have this, you know, what I see as a silly debate, if we need to make distinctions, you know, you said biological or trans can be, you know, a crude shorthand if we need it. But I do want to make sure we're all understanding, and hopefully we can all agree that trans girls are girls.
0: What a dumb thing to say. And now he's trying to walk it back because people are like, you're out of your mind. This guy has quite the resume of saying stupid stuff over the course of time, Telerico. Yeah, trans girls are girls, are they? Maybe in Thailand. Ladyboy? Ladyboys are ladies and the boy. You want the lady or ladyboy? All right. We'll see you next week, my good friends. Thanks for tuning in, and have yourselves a great week.
3: If you missed Rita Cosby, here's what you missed.
4: And I think this will be the demise of the Democratic Party, because I think the Democrats are too afraid to take them on. And you've seen the strength from so many of them. And in fact, even in Maine, where you got Graham Plattner, the guy with the big Nazi tattoo, and that was such a disaster. But you've got them saying up there, well, we need someone like Graham, minus the tattoo, minus the allegations of rape, minus the allegations of physical assault. We need someone nice and wonderful like Graham Plattner with his views that were so extreme democratic socialists that we need someone like that, because he did get 72% of the vote in the primaries. I mean, that's a sad testament, and Maine is such a beautiful, great state. Wake up, Mainers. You deserve so much better. And he's not alone. You got this guy, Abdul El-Sayed. He is running in the Michigan Senate primary. And Abdul El-Sayed is running against Mike Turner, a very common sense, normal guy. Abdul El-Sayed does have a primary. The primary, I believe, is coming up August 4th. And so there's a lot on the hopper there. And Abdul El-Sayed, talk about an extreme. First of all, he hangs around with Hassan Piker. That's the guy who said that America deserved 9/11. And then he's hanging around with all these other kind of questionable characters in Dearborn, Michigan. And if this does not embody the radical democratic socialists of America, I don't know what does. Listen to Abdul El-Sayed not that long ago, where he actually poses the question, do we really need cops? I kid you not, this is what he said. Take a listen, in his own words.
7: Do police really need to use guns? Do we need as much of a police force? And so if we ask ourselves about how we spend money in the public, where that money goes, where it comes from, we need to make a lot better decisions about investing in the things that root out poverty rather than investing in policing poverty. And we need to understand that these are racialized questions because of systemic racism. When we make a choice to invest in policing in a majority black community rather than to invest in public schools, that choice is influenced by systemic racism.
4: So, do we need guns? That was the focus of his questions. Do we need guns for police? Police are supposed to give them a piece of candy?
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3: 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If you missed Sid and Friends in the Morning, here's what you missed.
9: Talk about the Senate, maybe AOC runs for the presidency. I don't think there's any doubt in Mamdani's mind that he could win the presidency, that he should be able to. So if the Democrats actually win these midterms in November, which would be a complete disaster for our country, you know that his plan is to change the Constitution so a guy like him can actually run.
10: Yeah, he was asked that. He said, no, I don't want to change the Constitution, but who believes him? I mean, you think birthright citizenship was a tough haul. Forget about this. I mean, you need now a amendment to get birthright citizenship modified. But the people that he knows, he doesn't need to run. You know, he'll be the party boss outside the power of the White House if these socialists continue to rise through the ranks, which is really insidious, is some pretend they're not socialists, like this guy in Michigan. That he's kind of, oh, no, I'm not a socialist. He's supported by Bernie Sanders, supported by AOC. No, I'm not a socialist. Everything is Medicare for all, you know, how all the things he wants to do about defunding Israel and all our foreign policy, as well as our military. All this stuff is socialist, but a lot of them are trying to hide their links.
9: This is the great Brian Kilmeade, who follows me each and every weekday morning here on 77 WABC at 10 o'clock, puts on an amazing show. Also part of that great trio, Fox and Friends, on Fox News every morning. And we'll get to his great show, my favorite on Fox News, 10 p.m. Sunday nights, One Nation. You know, you talk about Mamdani, the people around him in his administration. This is another story. You just can't believe this, that one of his officials was set to meet with the Iranian ambassador. First of all, they're the enemy, okay? But what is the mayor of New York City doing setting up meetings between us and a foreign country? Explain that to me.
10: Yeah, number one, I did not know he had an international advisor. What are you talking about? This guy thinks he's conducting our foreign policy. It's insane. He's doing his own thing. This is the same guy that ran on, I will arrest Benjamin Netanyahu if he comes to the city. So now he's going to go meet with the Iranian and probably advise the Iranian on how to deal with us. You know, the whole belief that Putin's just misunderstood and the Palestinians need a voice. And the Iranians have gotten a bad rap. I mean, there's a theory out there that this guy is not just a radical, but there's other people, even on the right, that are trying to do the same thing, which I hope our intelligence apparatus exposes all these people. But this is, you know, and I tell Mike Waltz when I see him, you got to keep an eye on this guy. And you got to find out if he's reaching out and taking advantage of the fact that the UN's right here in New York City.
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20: AOC and Mamdani laughing, smiling, and joking with each other, caught on camera at the 9/11 commemoration. We'll get to that in just a couple of minutes, but I want that to saute in your thought process. Dominic Carter here with you. Hope you had a wonderful and fabulous weekend. The number to reach us, 800-848-9222. Mr. and Mrs. Katsimatidis, marking the 25th anniversary of 9/11 with a star-studded gala concert, raising an incredible $1.5 million for charity, along with the George Pataki Leadership Center. It was a night of remembrance, patriotism, and giving back. Also, with Mr. Katsimatidis in mind, Bill Clinton, former president, revealing why the CIA told him not to take out bin Laden before 9/11. Clinton spoke about the spy agency's reasoning during an interview with Mr. Katsimatidis, his Cats Roundtable. I've told you folks, it's the show of record to listen to. And Clinton, you'll hear him in just a minute or so, a few minutes, talk about he knew that the Al-Qaeda leader was responsible for the terror attacks while watching them unfold. But I'm starting with this, and we'll get to Bill Clinton with Mr. Katsimatidis in just a moment. I don't understand. Maybe you folks can help me. Why would you do this to a train conductor, and they've got to live with this for the rest of their lives? A young man and woman caught on video sitting on the New York City subway tracks before being fatally struck. They sit down in the middle of the tracks. Was alcohol involved? Who knows? The pair, a 24-year-old man from Sayreville, New Jersey, 24-year-old woman from Dayton, New York, on the rails near Spring Street Station shortly before 3:15 a.m. when a southbound 4 train slammed into them, of course, killing both of them. This, it just doesn't make any sense whatsoever.
13: Two people were killed early Sunday after being struck by a southbound 4 train at Manhattan's Spring Street subway station. The incident happened around 3:14 a.m. A 24-year-old woman and a man, believed to be in his 20s, were on the roadbed as the train entered the station. The operator was unable to stop before striking them. Both victims were pronounced dead following the collision. Authorities have not yet explained how or why they ended up on the tracks, and the circumstances surrounding the incident remain under investigation.
20: Why would anyone do something like that? When it is horrific, when it's over and said and done, bodies are mangled into pretzels around, and I'm trying not to be too graphic, around the engine parts of the train. And you've got to have people go clean that up. I don't understand why someone would do that. Anyway. Moving on, former President Bill Clinton revealing to our owner-operator, Mr. Katsimatidis, that the CIA abandoned a plan to take out bin Laden before 9/11 over fears that innocent civilians could die if the risky operation went sideways. Here is part of Mr. Katsimatidis' conversation with the former president of the United States.
15: Mr. President, that weekend we will never forget, none of us, and it's the 25th anniversary. Tell me how you feel about it and tell me your thoughts about it.
16: Well, I've done what I do every year at this time. I relive it. And at the time, I was in Australia. Hillary was in Washington. But our daughter was in Lower Manhattan, and we were worried to death about her. And she was one of the, you know, thousands of people who were told to just walk north. And so we couldn't get in touch with her. And at the same time, I did get Hillary. And I was watching television in Australia when the second plane hit. And I immediately said that bin Laden did this. And they all looked at me and said, how do you know this? And I said, well, because the only adversaries we have with the capacity to do this are Iran and bin Laden. And the Iranians wouldn't do it because we could wipe them off the face of the earth immediately in bin Laden's hold up in a cave in Afghanistan. I just knew it had to be him. And I also knew that he'd been planning to do what he could to hit us for a long time, and I had authorized the CIA to try to take him out. I said it would be good if we could get him alive, but the most important thing is to stop him from doing this. And so I was sure he did it, and sure we were going to have an enormous responsibility to eventually get him and bring him to justice.
15: And how long did it take you to come back from Australia?
16: Well, President Bush wanted all the former presidents and vice presidents back in Washington, or at least in the United States. So I caught a plane early in the morning, a military plane, and flew back. They took me first into one of our islands in the Pacific, and then I got on another plane and flew home. And I remember when I got there, Al Gore had flown in to Canada and drove into the United States. So he stopped and basically spent the night with me. I'll never forget it. It was horrible. And I had been fixing our house, and the refrigerator was on the front porch. So when Gore drove up, he said, "I know you were trying to get your Ozark lifestyle to work out with New York, but this is taking it a little far."
20: And so that's the former President Bill Clinton talking to our owner, operator, Mr. Katsimatidis, regarding Bin Laden. And so let's go ahead and open up the phone lines, 800-848-9222. Dominic Carter here with you on this Sunday evening, 800-848-9222. I cannot believe that the left, maybe perhaps I should say some on the left, are trying to explain away the fact, a term that the kids would use, that they were cold busted. AOC and Mom Donnie, in one shot, you see a man holding his head down, crying. This is 25 years later. And they cut to AOC and Mom Donnie, and they're just looking at each other in their eyes, and she's smiling from ear to ear. And he's got that plastic smile on his face. And they're just so happy. And this is as the names are being read. As the names, in looking back and remembering, as the names are being read, they're giving each other the Google eyes and smiling at each other. President Trump asked about it. This is what he had to say.
17: I think it's terrible. Not a place to be laughing, especially in that case. I don't even think the fact that they were laughing together in a very important part of the ceremony was inappropriate.
20: And so President Trump denouncing them, but some on the left are trying to explain this away as, oh, this is what happens when politicians arrive. And no matter what, I want to believe it's only some and not all. Some on the left are still coming up with an excuse, even though they're caught red-handed on camera, and they're trying to explain this away. 800-848-9222. Let's talk about the race for New York governor for a second. And it's interesting because at the gala affair that Mr. Katsimatidis, Mrs. Margot Katsimatidis put on, I got the opportunity to finally say the thank you. I'm coming back to Bruce Blakeman in just one second. The thank you to former police commissioner Ray Kelly that he deserves. Ray Kelly, of course, my colleague Greg Kelly's father, one of the greatest police commissioners ever of New York City, if not the greatest, period. Did an outstanding job. He didn't play that nonsense, right? He was under Bloomberg, worked under Dinkins. He didn't play that nonsense of, oh, let's give racial excuses where people can go commit crime. No, no, no, no, no. Stop and frisk, baby. I know it came under scrutiny with the federal court system and sued and so on, and 600,000 arrests. But I want you to ponder this question. Even if you're a person of color, would you rather have 600,000 arrests a year or what we have now, where the criminals own not only the street, but the nighttime, the daytime, 24 hours a day? Which one would you rather have? I know I'd rather have the street crimes unit stop and frisk each day, every day, all day. And it really comes down to, and this is how I really feel, if you have nothing to hide, then what's the problem? Now, you don't want to see anyone's civil rights be violated, but I contend that 9 out of 10 of these stops were not violations of civil rights. It was keeping the criminal element in check. Okay, the race for New York governor, Bruce Blakeman, claiming his internal polling shows he's only 4% behind Kathy Hochul, and Blakeman himself appeared on Fox News.
1: Kathy Hochul has spent $8 billion of our taxpayer money on illegal migrants. They get free food, free housing, free transportation, and a free cell phone. They get more than New Yorkers get. So on day one, when I become governor, we are no longer a sanctuary state. Number two, we need tax relief. We're the most overtaxed state in America. First $100,000 is a joint filer in New York State. You are not going to have to pay New York State income tax when I become governor.
20: And so, Bruce Blakeman, this, you know, Labor Day has passed us. That's when the races go into high gear. This is going to be very interesting as we are now in the home stretch. What, about a month and a half? The home stretch of the race for New York governor. It was in Dallas last week that I got to chat with the EPA administrator, Lee Zeldin, who last time ran against Hochul and did very well and beat the game of expectations, even though Democrats parachuted in every major name, every major Democrat star in an overwhelming Democrat state, and she still barely won. So this time it's somewhat different. It's somewhat different. I also want to discuss, because we haven't had time to talk about it, President Trump's plan, if Republicans keep control of the House and the Senate, his plan to that he's floated to give $5,000 to every adult, American adult. And I think it's a wonderful idea. And he explained it to the degree of, it's just like a corporation. When the corporation does well, dividends, additional dividends go out to the stockholders, right? And so we're all stockholders. So why not? And the man has delivered on every type of pledge that he's made financially like this. So why not? So, okay, Dominic, he's trying to buy votes. No, he's not. If the Democrats, just today alone, Hakeem Jeffries would not rule out impeachment. You know the direction this ship is going to go if the Democrats get back the House. They'll never get the conviction in the Senate, but that doesn't matter. What matters is the theater of impeaching him yet again, knowing that it's going absolutely nowhere. 800-848-9222. So Speaker Johnson is correct. Speaker Mike Johnson, when he says this, when it comes to money, and folks, at the end of the day, it's the bottom line. At the end of the day, it's one of the reasons why I am a Republican.
21: But I think what he was articulating there, Jay, is that he's saying that if you want more money in your pocket, you have to keep Republicans in charge. Why? Because we're talking about the record of achievement. Look at what we've done since President Trump took over. Republicans have had control of the House and Senate. We have the largest working and middle-class tax cut in U.S. history. The average taxpayer in my home state of Louisiana, where I'm sitting this morning, has more than $2,900 in their pocket they didn't have to send to Washington because of our policies. They also have an additional take-home pay, an average of $8,000 per filer. By the way, 97% of tax filers got a tax cut this year. We cut taxes on tips and overtime, Social Security, all those things, and we put in pro-growth policies in our working families tax cut, mm-hmm. the big beautiful bill, so that job creators, entrepreneurs, and risk takers can add more jobs. So wages are going up, the pathway out of poverty is being broadened, widened for more and more people, and we have reshoring of American manufacturing and jobs. By the way, at the same time, as we talked about at the convention, we also have the lowest violent crime rate in 126 years, the lowest number of illegal aliens crossing the borders in over a century, and the largest decline in prescription drug prices in 60 years. A lot of great stuff for us to run on, and that's why we're bullish about this midterm.
20: And Republicans do have a tremendous record to run on. 800-848-9222. Dominic Carter here with you. Line one, Benny in Bayside. Benny, what's on your mind?
2: Hey, what's up? The RNC convention, basically 95% of the speaking points of the speakers was Trump did this and, the Messiah did. And I love Trump. I really do. But it doesn't resonate with the voters. What they could have done with all those beautiful monitors they had in that arena was put up, hey, if you work in New York City 40 hours a week and you make $25 an hour, this is what New York City takes out of your check. If you work in Florida, this is what's taken out of your check. Oh, and by the way, in New York, when you go to spend your money, we take another 8.75%. That's how you resonate with people. Why couldn't somebody just take 5 minutes to do that and just say, like, and as far as Democrat cities, hey, let's look at your crime rate per capita. Let's look at the crime rate per capita in Florida or Texas or
20: okay.
2: whatever.
20: Well, okay, so, Benny, let's look at what you just said. So when you're doing a convention, you want it to be national in scope as much as possible. And why?
2: Why? Because you're trying to gain votes.
20: Okay, but do you understand why it needs to be national in scope?
2: Of course, because Dominic, it's all about gaining votes. That's the end result.
20: No. You're not, Benny. You're not answering my question. Why does it need to be national in scope?
2: To appeal to everybody.
20: There you go. To appeal to everybody. So, first of all, the last thing you want to do at any political convention is play up really what's happening in New York, because America is like, and they hold their nose up at New York. So that's not a winning message. And so to point out,
2: you can use that example for any Democrat city.
20: Okay,
2: all right.
20: Okay, so let's take your example. If you put the numbers up for, let's say, Indiana or Connecticut, you're leaving out 95% of the country. It has to be a convention.
2: You're showing the point, though. You're showing the point of that
20: missing my point, that it has to be interesting and entertaining for
2: money in my pocket is very interesting.
20: Say that again.
2: More money in my pocket is very interesting.
20: Right, but Benny, you're not. I think you have your mind closed to listening to what I'm saying. Okay, you point that out for New York. Then what about 95% everybody else? They don't care what's happening in New York.
2: But you can take any state and look.
20: Benny, you're not being reasonable. I'm not going to argue with you. Clearly, your method doesn't work, or conventions would do that. Democrats or Republicans, they have to appeal to the masses, to a large group. Thank you for the call, Benny. I understand his point, what he's trying to say, but I don't think Benny understands that you have people that are very smart on either side putting these conventions together, and it has to be fast moving, it has to be entertaining, it has to be informative, it has to be national in scope. Sure, you pick little pockets here and there to focus on individual states, but it has to be national in scope. One of the things that did stand out at the end of the convention last week was when the Vice President J.D. Vance was on fire and turned this negative from a protester into a total net gain.
5: So what the people at home missed is that we just had a protester interrupting us and waving the Mexican flag. Well, my friend, if you love Mexico so much, get your ass over there. I'll buy you the plane ticket.

Now, that is the fire that people want to see and hear, where it came from the vice president. This was something I wanted you to hear last week, but we simply didn't have time.

0: while in Dallas. So in the state, the home state, Texas, and Governor Greg Abbott, I'm a big fan of his. Abbott outsmarted the sanctuary city mayors, exposed them totally for the phonies that they are. I want you to listen to a small chunk of what the governor of Texas had to say.
1: We are very proud to have President Donald J. Trump with here in Dallas, Texas. No president has done more than Donald Trump to secure our border. When Joe Biden was president, Texas had to step into the breach. And now, Texas has the toughest laws on immigration of anybody in any state in the United States of America. We banned sanctuary cities. We're the only state to build our own border wall. And we made it a state crime to cross the border illegally into Texas. But here's the point of all that. All the Democrats running statewide in the state of Texas, they had a chance to vote on those policies, and they voted against those policies. They voted against common sense. Democrats actually support sanctuary cities. And by the way, there's only one good thing about sanctuary cities, and that is using them as a bus stop for a one-way trip out of Texas. I'm here to tell you that Republicans are going to win this year because Americans want safe communities and secure borders, and Republicans will deliver on that need. I'll be honest with you. Democrats are not safe. They make our communities more dangerous. The Democrats running statewide in Texas, they voted to defund police. That's not Texas. That's California crazy. All due respect to the California delegation here. In Texas, we support our law enforcement officers, period.
0: Amen, amen, amen. Governor Abbott of Greg Abbott of Texas. We see your telephone calls coming in. 800-848-9222. Time for a break. The moment we come back, we're going to go to Sherman in Manhattan. Stay with us.
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0: master of entertainment and facts. And in my opinion, that's why they despise this man so much, because he's got that it factor, where he is extremely funny. He's a very outgoing, gregarious, but he's also entertaining, and he's got the facts. And I'm not looking for him to be my personal Jesus. I'm not looking for him to be my stepdaddy. I'm looking for him to be the president. And no human being is going to be perfect except Christ. So I expect him to make some mistakes. I'll take those mistakes that he has made, and this word mistake is relative, compared to what this I started to say, but I caught myself, compared to what Joe Biden has done.
1: No doubt about it. No doubt about it. But it's amazing to me, Sherman, whenever you say, okay, let's compare contrast, right? They want to bypass all the mistakes that Biden made. Everything is Trump, Trump, right. Trump. And I just agree. Find that very bizarre.
0: So do I. Yeah. And my opinion is because, you know, when people are dishonest and they know they're having a losing conversation, because, you know, even if a person can't admit it, people know when they're full of shit, and they know that the Democrats, for the by and large, they seem to be out to get us. They don't seem to be out to help us. They seem to be out to get us. So they can't have a direct conversation. Whenever somebody's arguing with you and they change the topic, what the topic is at hand, you know they're full of, they're not being real with you. And that's what the Democrats do when it comes to these previous presidents they've had.
1: So I believe you and I have talked around in circles about this, but directly, so based on what you just said in the Democrat Party, mm-hmm. why is mm-hmm. it people don't see that? They really believe that Democrats care about them.
0: Thank you again for the time and to ask me this question. A lot of it is very simple. The Republican Party is still the majority white party. And although I don't think that way, and you don't think that way, I want to commend you too for putting your family in a safe, mostly all white neighborhood. I'm doing my best to get around more white people because the Democrats, people that support the Democrats are obsessed with racism. Everything is optics. They see a majority of white men and they go into this nonsense where they think everything is racism. They don't understand history, and I know you're not a fan of people going into that, and I respect your show, and I know the rules. The Democrats are the worst when it comes to history of racism. Wake up, people.
1: Right, no doubt about it. So, Sherman, now I'm going to let you go on this note. You know, I wondered on an emotional level, would all of us survive 9/11? And so, you know, what would mm-hmm. Mom Donnie do? And he showed up and then ended it by walking to a Islamic center, then him and AOC giving each other the eyes, and I collectively I think we'll be okay from 9/11. What do you think?
0: I think we'll be fine as well. I just you know, we have to accept, and I say we, and I'm, you know, I'm really being maybe too polite by saying they have to accept that this is a Christian country. They have to accept that they need to tread lightly and they need to respect the country more based on it being a Judeo-Christian country. They need to respect the people here. They need to respect, they meaning the people that want to push everything in your face and they want to take Michigan, they want to do this and that. They need to respect that this three greats on this great country primarily is because it's a Judeo-Christian country.
1: No doubt about it. Sherman, as always, thank you for the wonderful call, and you have a beautiful week. Thank you very much. So when we look back at 9/11, 25 years later, there are so many things at play, so many topics that we could deal with, but there was also the issue of the professional sports teams. How would they handle this, and how did they handle it? So coming up in next hour, about an hour from now, we'll let you hear Derek Jeter and how the New York Yankees handled this situation. They were in a playoff run, and ultimately

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1: Back to the phones we go. Judith in Brooklyn, line one. Judith, good evening. What's on your mind?
2: Hi, Dominic. How are you?
1: I'm doing well. Still a little tired, but I'm doing well. How about yourself?
2: You sound great. I'm trying to relax. And I'm enjoying, I'm enjoying Sherman. If he wants to run for office, let me tell you, he probably have a lot of backers. I'd be one of them. You don't want to run for mayor, you. So, you know, Sherman wants to. right?
1: Yeah, I don't think New York is ready for me, Judith. I really don't. So, but anyway.
2: I don't agree with you. I don't agree with you very, very respectfully, but Sherman is terrific, not just from today. Every time I hear him call, he's just so different and so good with so much common sense. I love it. So I'm calling because you know what? After 9/11, I do remember there was this atmosphere and feeling where everybody was united all of a sudden. Really?
1: Absolutely.
2: There was so much goodwill. We were united and everything. And now look at us. We're just so divided, especially this DSA that came in from nowhere. And they're just so dangerous. You know, this guy, Jonathan Turley, I think his name is. Have you ever spoken to him? He's like a lawyer.
1: No, I haven't. I know his name, but I haven't.
2: Yeah. Well, you know what? He's impressive. And he came out with a book or something, and basically the premise is that the DSA, they're basically trying to, like, normalize and trying to push for violence. You know, it's pretty in politics, political violence and whatever, that it's just fine. Like, they were making fun of Charlie Kirk's death, and they were saying that, you know, they wouldn't mind having another one, and they think it's funny, these DSA people, and just very scary. This is like, wow, you know, 25 years later, look where we are, you know?
1: Yeah, there are times, Judith, when simply I don't get it. I've seen some of the, but I do have a question for you. But I've seen some of the photos of the Charlie Kirk situation where they have fake blood on them. What's funny about that? Why would you make fun of something like that? Why?
2: You know what? You know, it just hit me. Do you remember Kathy Griffin when she picked up that head with blood? It was supposed to be like a cop. She's a comedian, right? And she thinks that's funny, and people think that. I don't know why people think it's so funny. I want to tell you something. We went from, like, cancel culture to kill culture. It's like, you know, now, you know, kill, no problem. They celebrate. You know that. It's just ridiculous.
1: So something I'm going to deal with very soon, Judith. Bill Maher talking about the fact, and when did this happen? This is what I want you to help me with. You can't use the word terrorist to refer to terrorists. What? It's not politically correct. So what are we supposed to call them?
2: No, we're supposed to call them. We're not supposed to give in to the supposed politically correct. Okay, let's be politically incorrect. I'm sick of this, and so are you and everyone else. No, you're supposed to call a spade, hello? They are terrorists. They terrorize, and that's who they are. We're not supposed to cave into them. We're supposed to push back. Absolutely. We have to do more pushback. That's how I feel. Right? And so do you, right, Dominic?
1: Exactly. Hey, Judith, thank you for the wonderful call. So I just mentioned Bill Maher, right? And he made this great point on his show. And I want you to think about this for a second, folks, as I want you to listen to Maher. You're not supposed to call terrorists. I don't get it. What is happening in this great country where you can't call a terrorist a terrorist?
3: We can't anymore just say out loud who the bad guys were that morning, those 19 hijackers. They shared something. Oh, let's call it a worldview. And it wasn't astrology. But somehow over time, we've decided not to harp on that, the whole business about who wanted us dead and why. Let's not put a name on it. When it comes to terrorist attacks, please, there are very fine people on both sides. Back in 2001, after the attack, I said this.
4: Political correctness itself
3: is something we can no longer afford. Feelings are going to get hurt so that actual people won't. After 9/11, there was a big debate. Was this a clash of civilizations? It was, and it still is. Not between Muslims and Christians, no reasonable person was saying that, but radical Islamism versus Western liberalism, yes, that's a real thing. Fighting people who hate freedom of religion and hate homosexuals and hate the idea of women as equal and free humans. How did liberals wind up on their side? And many did. 1 in 5 young Americans now has a positive view of Osama bin Laden. He's like Luigi Mangione in a turban. You hear it in a lot of places now that the worst thing about 9/11 was innocent Muslims came under suspicion. Yeah, where that did happen, it's wrong. But the worst thing about 9/11 was 3,000 people got roasted at the office. But the prevailing view of so many young people is that, well, come on. We're the worst country ever, so if someone attacks us, they can't be all bad. That certainly wasn't the attitude 25 years ago. In fact, I know a guy whose show got canceled just for saying the terrorists weren't cowards. And that guy was right. They weren't cowards. But I'll tell you who is. Democratic Party politicians, and I'll tell you why. Because nowhere has this moral confusion become more obvious than in a place called Gaza. A little strip of land that was not part of the original Israel.
1: And so that's Bill Maher from his television program. So we are about to hit his HBO program, the reset button for hour number 2. Dominic Carter here with you, looking at my Twitter at my ex. Nikki says, good evening, Dominic. I am so glad that you made it back safely and enjoy the nice cooler weather tomorrow. I am still disgusted at Mom Donnie and that hyena AOC having a time during the 9/11 ceremonies. The RNC needs to clip and rerun it through the midterms. So John Beckman says Sherman may just be your most sophisticated caller. He has common sense and talks with logic. God bless Sherman, and he is welcome to my home anytime. 800-848-9222. We are coming right back.
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5: I'm Gloria Chapa.
6: Hey, Wangelo.
5: The search is ongoing in Indonesia's Java Sea after a ferry carrying more than 240 people capsized during bad weather. 129 passengers and crew remain missing. At least 108 people have been rescued and the bodies of 6 victims have been recovered. The ferry was headed to Borneo Island when it capsized. Authorities say the captain had issued a distress call and reported waves up to 10 feet high, saying that the vessel was listing. Congressman Tom Tiffany says he's thankful to survive a late-night emergency landing into a lake after the small plane he was in went down.
7: I just want to thank all of you for your thoughts and prayers for me and my family after our plane went down in Lake Wausau. We're so grateful for them. And thank you to the first responders that pulled us out of Lake Wausau.
5: Tiffany, the Republican gubernatorial candidate in Wisconsin, says the pilot warned him they were going down and to pull his seatbelt tight. David Crowley, the Democratic candidate, wished Tiffany a quick recovery in a post on social media lauding the heroism of the pilot. President Donald Trump is calling on Ukrainian President Volodymyr Zelensky to stop targeting Russian diesel infrastructure.
8: Mr. Zelensky has to do one thing. He has to stop knocking out diesel fuel in Russia. Let him go after targets, but not diesel fuel, because he's causing a shortage of diesel fuel. This isn't done by the Middle East. This is done by what's happening with Russia and Ukraine.
5: Ukraine, which faces regular Russian attacks on its own energy infrastructure, says refineries are legitimate military targets. Officials in Pennsylvania say a 40-year-old woman has died from complications associated with measles. Pennsylvania Governor Josh Shapiro.
9: Just this morning, the Pennsylvania Department of Health announced the first 2 measles associated deaths in Pennsylvania in 35 years. Both of the individuals were from Lancaster County. and both were unvaccinated.
5: The Pennsylvania Department of Health says last week the state reported 676 cases of measles in 37 counties. Across the country, meanwhile, more than 3,200 cases have been reported this year. That's the highest nationwide in decades. Jacob Coxon, the former Anthropic AI researcher, says Congress should allow the nation's leading AI labs to regulate themselves while lawmakers come up with a long-term framework for slowing the pace of AI development.
6: These AIs are getting smarter very, very quickly. And in particular, in the next 6 months to a year, I expect the capabilities of our AI systems to be quite scary.
5: Coxon says that current legislation, including the framework for national kill switch, if AI starts to exceed the bounds of human control, will be quickly outpaced. This is the Worldwide News Network.
0: 77 WABC News.
5: Officials now confirm one death tied to a new Legionnaires outbreak in the South Bronx. So far, eight other people have been infected, according to the city's Department of Health. One of the 10 cooling towers ordered to be cleaned and disinfected by today after preliminary testing showed positive results for Legionella bacteria is located at Yankee Stadium. More than a dozen rescues were made by the Paterson, New Jersey Fire Department. Cars were submerged halfway up their doors, and some drivers became stuck after rain caused flooding this weekend. Mayor Andre Saya renewed calls for state and federal help in fixing what has become a chronic flooding issue for the city. Patterson's mayor said upgrading the city's aging sewer system should be a top priority.
10: This is a family community.
5: Organizers in Queens gathered along Roosevelt Avenue over the weekend, calling for the city to crack down on prostitution. A group of residents marched and protested outside of alleged brothels. Under former Mayor Eric Adams, Operation Restore Roosevelt was a multi-agency collaboration to cut down on human trafficking and drug use along the busy quarter. Community members are now calling for Mayor Mamdani and Governor Hochul to visit and get a firsthand look at what is happening on the street. Former New York State Senator Hiram Montserrat says the community deserves better.
11: Every day, all day, during the day, during at night, we've had enough.
5: A vigil will be held later today for 27-year-old Lobe Williams, who was killed inside her Washington Heights home in front of her 7-year-old daughter last Sunday. Police have now arrested 41-year-old Tiliak Thompson and charged him with murder, strangulation, and criminal obstruction of breathing. 77 WABC weather forecast. Overnight, partly cloudy with a low around 70. The morning will start off partly sunny, headed toward full sunshine later with a high of 75. I'm Gloria Chapa for 77 WABC News.
0: If you missed Sit and Friends in the Morning, here's what you missed.
12: You voted for this guy, you got what you deserve. I get those on my accounts every day in big numbers. First of all, again, I'm talking to a computer or a bot, but I didn't vote for this guy. And they try to say that like 40% of Jews, that's not right. That is way overblown. I mean, look, if one Jew voted for this guy, that's way too many. You should be ashamed of yourself and honestly convert. Any Jew that voted for Brad Lander, this piece of garbage lowlife, any Jew that voted for Mamdani should just convert. Do us all a favor, the real Jews, and leave, okay? But they tend to exaggerate that number, no? I think you know that.
13: Yeah.
12: Maybe it's like 20%, which again is still way too high, but I don't know. I'm at a loss for words, and I'm a radio guy. I'm at a loss for words. How could anybody in this city who's not Muslim or radical Islam or defend this guy? How? He has now found a way in less than 6 months, forgetting about the economic damage that he's already doing to this city. Freezing rents, you know what that's going to do? That's going to destroy buildings all over town. Making people like Ken Griffin spend money in Miami. Taxing. That nonsense budget where he got bailed out by the governor that doesn't give one penny to the cops. Or, God forbid, at a fifth firefighter. Forgetting about all that. He has found a way in less than 6 months to say something nasty about just about every ethnic group in the city.
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0: From New York City to the world, it's Dominic Carter.
1: And we are back. We see your telephone calls, 800-848-9222. You know, I want to talk about, but I may table it for a second, the Clancy trial. And it turns out that the male juror, the only one that would not cave, everybody else wanted to vote not guilty by reason of insanity. The only one that would not cave is a man, and he happened to be a black man. And boy, is he coming under attack from the left. Boy, is this guy coming under attack. I'm going to deal with that in a few minutes coming up. Plus, I got a question for Matt Blaze. But in the meantime, let's go to line three, Michael on the east side. Michael, what's on your mind?
2: Hey, Dominic. Terrific two-hour program. Here's my point.
1: Okay.
2: The first attempt at the World Trade Center failed, but the FBI had all the documents that they collected from the perpetrator, and they did not review them. Later on, it came out that within those documents, it said, "We are coming back." As many times as it takes.
1: Right. And now you said it's been reported. Do you know where that was reported, Michael?
2: Oh, it's so long.
1: Right. I am extremely reluctant to criticize law enforcement because they have an impossible job, and the FBI can't be everywhere. Now, if documents were not read, that, you know, that's what you're telling me. I don't know if that's true or not. You know, at the time of the 93 bombing, I was in Japan interviewing Dinkins live back to New York. So I don't know. But again, and thank you for the call, but I'm extremely reluctant to criticize law enforcement, whether it's local, FBI, whatever the case may be. Silas, line one, Staten Island, what's on your mind?
3: Yeah, I was just thinking, as much as we know, most of these Democrats are not, you know, qualified to do their job. Can you realize that that guy Johnson is running again in Chicago? As bad as he's done, and he's running again. But there's people who are going to vote for him. So
1: of course.
3: Just like Charles Manson can find a few idiots to do his bidding, and the Democrats can find people to do their bidding, if we don't outvote them this time, we're sunk. It's going to, you know, I mean, can you imagine this city if Bruce Blakeman was governor and, say, Katja Mercedes was mayor? You realize how prosperous New York would be? But we got to get these, you know, I'm voting straight down Republican. I'm telling everybody I know this one time, do something that is felt around the world. Vote every Democrat out and watch the sea change.
1: Right, but to be frank with you, they would rather die than vote. And thank you for the call, Silas. They would rather die than vote Republican. The Democrats have just done an amazing job of completely brainwashing people. You know what, folks? We are just 2 weeks away from the Tunnel to Towers 5K walk run, Sunday, September 27th at 9:30 in the morning. And it's a wonderful event. And WABC Radio wants you on our team. 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
0: It's time for the Cat's Corner.
4: This is John Catsimatidis. Live long and prosper. My motto on most of my shows, and we want all Americans to live long and prosper. The amount of chemicals companies been putting into our food for the last 30 years. Why? They want it to last longer on the shelves. Well, I have to thank President Trump, Secretary Kennedy, and Dr. Oz. They went to war with putting chemicals in our food in America. Lately, General Mills, no more dyes in the General Mills cereals. Kellogg's, no more chemicals in our cereals. My favorite, M&M's. Starting in August, all the M&M's that go to Amazon have no more chemicals in their M&M's, but the ones that go to supermarkets do. What is the truth? No chemicals in our food. I want Americans to live longer, live long and prosper. I'm John Catsimatidis, and that's the Cat's Corner.
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6: KT, former Deputy National Security Advisor under President Trump. Did you see this, KT? It's interesting because the president, originally President Trump talked about this 20% toll. And then he said, no, I'm not going to do that. I'm going to do what he calls a reimbursement fee with trade and investment deals, he says, that the Gulf states are going to make into the United States. In other words, they'll contribute to America, but it's an interesting idea. What do you make of that, and how does that work? What, they're going to, what, build a plant somewhere or do something?
7: Yeah, so in the very beginning of the first term, President Trump, you know, we have this understanding that we would keep the strait open, we would protect the countries, the Gulf Arab countries, we would protect Israel, and he kept saying, we're getting nothing for it. Why don't they pay us? Well, these are really rich countries. Why should we pay to defend them? To protect them.
4: Now, what does it cost, KT, a month or a week to have one aircraft carrier and its accompanying destroyers?
7: Well, look, John, the aircraft carriers are going to be someplace. So if they're not in that region, they're in another part of the world. So they're already going to be afloat. But, you know, it's a $1 trillion defense budget. You figure out what's the percentage of that that puts forward basing in the region that has the armada there for an extended period of time. It's probably, we're talking hundreds of millions of dollars. So what does that mean to the countries, the wealthy countries in the Gulf? President Trump has finally gotten what he really wanted in the first place, was he wanted the Gulf Arabs to pay for us to defend you. And that's exactly what he's gotten. I never thought that 20% toll thing, that didn't make any sense to me when he announced it yesterday on Truth Social. What does make a lot of sense is Trump getting those Gulf Arab countries to pay for the defense, to pay us to help defend themselves. Now, are they going to, you know, donate it to the U.S. Treasury? No. They're going to invest in America, and that's what's even more significant. It ties our economies closer together. It's prosperous for both of us, where it's a win-win. And we're now going to see, my guess is we're going to see an additional $500 billion of investment. As Rita said, are they going to build factories? You bet they are. They're going to build tech stuff, and we're going to invest in them as well. We'll build American tech in their countries. But again, this is the Abraham Accords on steroids. We are now going to, as President Trump said when he went to Saudi Arabia the second time, we're going to trade technology for terrorism. And we're going to trade consumption and consumerism and trade for terror and chaos. And so this is the Trump doctrine, right? We'll defend you, but we want to have an economic relationship with you, which far outlasts any
0: Cosby
7: temporary arrangement that you might have with another country.
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0: have no chance of winning. 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I love them. We don't have a chance. Not a chance.
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0: Doesn't eat this. He doesn't eat this. He doesn't need a blood test. They just did it yesterday. We're sorry, Mr. Carter. We need to test him here.
1: That's right.
0: Because we need to know. Ka-ching. And then they're like, well, Mr. Carter, you have an option. You can leave him here tonight. And that way we can assure that he gets in bright and early to have his echocardiogram. And the cost is only $750 to keep him overnight. $750 to keep the cat overnight.
1: And they will monitor.
0: Are you out of your mind?
1: Yes.
0: Because
1: we are out
0: know,
1: of our mind.
0: Because they know emotionally.
1: Oh, yes.
0: You know?
1: They know.
0: And
1: they,
0: so
1: they
0: I'm not going to lie to you, man. You know, big tough guy, Dominic. I spent part of the weekend crying because I thought it blazed. I don't even want to get into it, but the way he passed out on me three times in 24 hours.
1: But here's the thing. So you roll your eyes when they tell you the cost, but you're paying it.
0: Right, right, right, right,
1: right,
0: right. And then I had to have Marilyn go talk to this lady that was near tears because her cat got hit by a car. His pelvis is messed up. He can't go to the bathroom. I thought this woman was going to have a full nervous breakdown about her cat.
1: Listen, it's tough, especially when you have a sick pet and you don't know what's going on and you know something's wrong with them. Like when my dog, Samantha, the German Shepherd, who's about to be 2 years old, had pneumonia. I had to take her to, an emergency vet in my area that stayed open, and I had to take her there to get tested because my regular vet, they close at 7 p.m., and they said, well, I'll take her to this vet. And then I had to pay whatever it was.
0: You know, I said I wasn't going to tell it, but I've told 90% of the story, so I might as well finish the rest of it. So I had a rough day on Friday. So I'm up, I get off the air. I get an hour sleep in Dallas. I've got to get to the airport. I get to the airport. I've got a flight back to New York, right? So we get back to New York. I got to rush to the station, do the 3 p.m. show, know what I'm talking about, but Marilyn has to bring my clothes because I got to put on a tuxedo to go to the 9/11 affair Friday night. And so then I come home after the affair. And I'm sitting on the couch watching TV with Beyonce. And, you know, he's standing right there with me. And Blaze, I've never seen anything like this before in my life. All of a sudden, he didn't lower his head. You know how a cat, when they climb down something, they'll go halfway down. They smart how they don't just go all the way down. They'll climb halfway
1: right
0: down. So he's standing there with me. And all of a sudden on the couch, he just falls over, completely falls over and hits the ground dead weight.
1: Oh,
0: boom.
1: My goodness.
0: I thought he had a massive heart attack and died. So this is my Friday night. I've been home for 30 minutes. So he hits the ground, and then all of a sudden, thank God, he jumps up, goes into a fetal position, and then jumps up and starts running. I guess he thought he had did something wrong. And so somehow something must be going on inside.
1: Right.
0: So they did some type of ultrasound on Saturday. So this happened three times in 24 hours. So hopefully they can do the echocardiogram so I've got to do a 3 p.m. show tomorrow, but I've got to leave Rockland County at 8 to get there by 9:30 with the hope that they can squeeze him in on an emergency basis to do the echocardiogram. Because all of these cardiologists for pets, they're booked out into October. And he ain't going to make it that long. So we got to get this treated now.
1: Especially if the cat collapsed the way he did.
0: Collapsed three times.
1: There's
0: like
1: something,
0: dead
1: and hopefully...
0: Weight.
1: Hopefully,
0: like,
1: hopefully,
0: straight dead weight.
1: Hopefully there's some kind of medication that they can...
0: Cats sometimes, I'm learning now, suffer with heart issues. So that was my welcome back home. So anyway, thank you, Blaze. Thank you for being the listening ear there. And, you know, I said I wasn't. It's something about you and truth serum that just makes me run my mouth. I had said I wasn't going to say anything because I don't want to get a million cat calls and a million emails about cats and so on. I just want to get my cat his echocardiogram at $1,300 and add $300 for the emergency room and add for the blood test and add. Oh, and by the way, we need to keep Beyonce overnight. Add another $700 to that and you just keep going.
1: Yeah, it adds up. That's why you should get pet insurance.
0: Right, right. I don't understand that part. I don't understand that part. Saying. I'm not paying no insurance for 16 years to benefit for one time. I'm not doing it. 16 years, I'm not doing it. I'm not doing it. I'm just not doing it. But I understand your point. I understand your point. Let's go to line two, Maria in Brooklyn. Maria, what's on your mind this morning?
2: Oh, Dominic, I hope your little cat is, it's not neurological. You know that it's a heart condition?
0: Well, the cats have heart issues, and they said from some type of an initial screening, there was some liquid around the heart. So they said the only definitive way to know is with an echocardiogram and so when you leave the house and then, you know, Marilyn's in tears, I'm in tears because we don't know if this is the last trip for Beyonce, if they're going to say it's in his best interest to put him to sleep, and I can't do that, but she doesn't want to see him suffer, and then she starts crying, and then I can't, you know, I got to try and be tough for her. So it's just been the weekend from hell. But anyway, Maria, what's going on? What's on your mind?
2: Think of this. You gave him whatever happens. You gave him 16 wonderful years. I don't know. This 9/11 has hit me so hard. 25 years. You know, I'm a flight attendant. And I was telling the screener, I kind of put myself in those flight attendants. All the stories you hear, of course, not to that same extent. Like when I hear the flight attendant in the back getting the hot water pots ready, I know exactly where they are. When I hear Betty Ong saying I'm the number three flight attendant in the jump seat of this, I know exactly. And yet we have people 25 years later who don't understand. Americans are so good. Their heart is so good that they still don't understand that there are people here in this country that want to hurt them. I mean, today you're giving the news or whatever the news was of somebody not calling whatever a terrorist because they don't want to hurt people's feelings. When will we understand that at the end of the day, it's your life or hurting people's feelings? I used to feel bad for after 9/11, we went into the Middle East to try to, bring freedom. The Americans did. And I used to feel bad about the stories of the woman. And I'm going to say something that is probably not politically correct, but the woman, I don't even think I don't even know what to say anymore, but they allow this too. They don't fight this horrible abuse. The men, the Islamic terrorist men have on humanity. And that's what's sad about it. We're not going to change that mind frame. We're not. These people are here. They want to dominate. They want to change the way we live, the Western part of our lives. And until we understand that, that's when we're finally going to wake up and say enough. I don't know if it's going to be in my lifetime, and I hope that when we finally wake up, it's not too late.
0: Help me out with this, Maria. Why would the Democrats play footsie with these people that want to change our way of life?
2: I think one is the hunger for power. That's their number one reason. And the other part of it is, like I said, somewhere in their heart, they think these people are still good. These people are still coming to, I guess, break bread with us. I don't know. I mean, politically correct, I'm going to say it's not everybody. Not everybody's a bad person. Not everybody's but if you notice, you don't see that part of the world condemning or speaking against terrorists. You ask a mayor about terrorism, and they don't answer. They go into some other speech. You ask candidates running for office in this country, what do you think about this person that has been linked to terrorism? They never answer you. It's like the deviance and the lying that's all accepted. In the name of dominance, because that's the bottom line. They want to dominate. They want to change the Western way of living. And until we Americans understand that, and I hope it's not too late, things are not going to change, Dominic.
0: You know, I believe that you're correct. How many nights a month are you at home or on the road sleeping somewhere else when you're working?
2: I'm a high-time flyer. Maybe I come to make me lose.
0: Wait, you said a high time? I don't know what that means.
2: I'm going to tell you. A high time flyer is you're pretty much in the sky every day, and you're only home to make it legal for the FAA. Because at the end of the day, after so many years, and I'm sure pilots, flight attendants, it's pretty much the same thing. At the end of the day, when you have X amount of years, you make more chicken, more cash. So you take advantage of it. When I hear the stories of 9/11, how the one flight attendant switched out her trip to get more time or whatever, that happens all the time. I'm a high-time flyer, meaning I fly basically almost every day. I'm only home to make me legal, take one day rest, do my things, and then go back out. What else did you? Yeah, so our life is at hotels, at airports, at turbulence. We're not here just to give you the nice Coke with ice. We're not. And that's what bothers me about the profession. Passengers, some come on the plane and they treat us like we are their waiters, that we're supposed to wait on them, clean their feet, and all that. We're not there for that. We're there for moments where you need us, and we're there to fight. And some of us gave up our lives for this. So sometimes I hear these stories that we're not treated right. As a flight attendant, be a little nice to some of us, because we are there, but you don't know what's behind us, our personal lives. We leave it all behind when we close that aircraft door. When the gate agent says, boarding complete, that's it. Time to go. And I know, like I said, I'm not going to put myself in that situation of 9/11, but I know exactly how the whole process goes. And I could just imagine what those crew members, when they realized what was going on. And the people on 93, I tell you, they are angels, because they knew what was going to be the ultimate, and yet they decided not to let them run. We were trained at that moment not to fight back. And when they brought us counselors, I said to the lady, do not talk to me about not fighting back. Do not talk to me about my feelings right now, because if some of us would have fought back, maybe, and I say maybe, it's a big maybe, it's 25 years later, if some of us crew members would have fought back, things might have turned out a little different. I know Port Authority cops that we lost that day. It was all an airport community. So the
0: Maria,
2: Port Authority cops...
0: I hear you. And please, if you can call me tomorrow, I'd like to continue this. But I am so late for a break. I do want to continue this. We have to have part two. It is time for a break, and we are coming right back.
3: 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This is the update on real estate with Suzanne Miller of the Miller Report.
4: People ask me all of the time, Suzanne, when do I know when is the best time to buy a property? 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Why? It's the best country in the world. And everybody gets the United States. I'm Suzanne Miller.
3: 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This is Moving America. Here's Jake Novak.
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7: I wonder what it's like being a Supreme Court justice right now. It's probably not as bad as it was under Joe Biden for the conservatives because they wanted them dead. Right now, if there's a vacancy on the Supreme Court, guess who fills it? President Trump. That would mean he would have had four nominees. Now, granted, Amy Coney Barrett has been a disaster. Seduced by the swamp and maybe scared? Scared by the swamp. Now, she told a story at a public forum. This is Justice Amy Coney Barrett, the one who gave Trump a really nasty look at that State of the Union, the one who defied him on the birthright citizenship and the cargo and the embargo and the tariff and all that stuff. Now, why did she do that? Did she do that because of the merits? Did she do that because all of her friends tell her that Donald Trump is a monster? Did she do it because she's scared? And it very well could be that she's scared. There's a reason why we have federal laws that say you can't harass Supreme Court justices where they live. You can't do that to judges and the rest. You can't, but they let it happen. Pretty intense story, actually. So there's a lot of concern about security. Now, Amy Coney Barrett, you know, she has a whole bunch of kids, some of them adopted. I find her impressive. Also disappointing, I think she caved. The whole thing about MAGA is it's beautiful, it's pure, it makes sense. We're not full of hate. We don't tolerate hatred. That's not who we are. And in a weird way, we're kind of apolitical. You know, I'm not the most political person in the world. I'm not going to go arm in arm with you about the Pacific Trans Trade Agreement. This stuff matters, but we can have these debates. I don't think we debate whether or not children should be sexualized or whether or not we have a border.
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0: Now, from New York City to the world, it's Dominic Carter.
1: And we are back. Let's go to line three. Steve in Newark, New Jersey. Steve, what's on your mind?
2: Hey, Dominic, I had a dog that was, they told me he had bones in his system and all this other stuff, right? And said, you know, it's going $5,500 to help him out and get him life and all this other stuff. And then I took him to another doc.
1: Oops, what just happened to his phone call? I don't know. What just happened there. Let's go to Christine, line one in Albany. Christine, what's on your mind?
3: Hi, Dominic. I wanted to talk to you about the changes to our culture, piggybacking onto what the flight attendant just mentioned.
1: Okay.
3: I recently took a course at a SUNY here in New York, and I mean over 2026, and they are teaching that we must be able to show cultural competency. So if you came in to see me at my job and I could provide the services for you, but you don't like that I'm white, you want a black male, you are allowed to ask for that, and that will be provided. And I don't know, I'm trying to keep an open mind, but it's offensive to think I'm studying for something and any ethnicity can come in and say, no, you can't help me because of your ethnicity. And I thought you'd want to know about that.
1: It's ridiculous. It's disgusting. It's not going to help anybody.
3: No.
1: And it's why we have the problems that we currently have, Christine. It's horrible. Hey, but Christine, I want to thank you for the call. And please call back up, because I want to follow up on this and when I have more time where we can talk about this. So, folks, again, we are just 2 weeks away from the Tunnel to Towers 5K Walk Run, Sunday, September 27th at 9:30 in the morning. 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So today has to be, meaning Monday, a lot better than Sunday for yours truly. Headed to the Animal House.
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4: I'm Gloria Trapa. The search is ongoing in Indonesia's Java Sea after a ferry carrying more than 240 people capsized during bad weather. 129 passengers and crew remain missing. At least 108 people have been rescued, and the bodies of six victims have been recovered, according to officials. The ferry was heading to Borneo Island when it capsized. Authorities say the captain had issued a distress call, reporting waves up to 10 feet high. President Trump blames Ukraine for the global shortage of diesel, not the war in Iran. The president said he called on Ukrainian President Volodymyr Zelensky to halt strikes on Russian oil refineries and other infrastructure used to produce and distribute diesel. The president made the comments aboard Air Force One.
5: Mr. Zelensky has to do one thing. He has to stop knocking out diesel fuel in Russia. Let him go after targets, but not diesel fuel, because he's causing a shortage of diesel fuel. This isn't done by the Middle East. This is done by what's happening with Russia and Ukraine.
4: On Friday, U.S. diesel prices hit a record high, passing $6 a gallon on average. And the president says he wants to remove a 10 refineries and other infrastructure used to produce and distribute diesel. The president made the comments aboard Air Force One.
5: Mr. Zelensky has to do one thing. He has to stop knocking out diesel fuel in Russia. Let him go after targets, but not diesel fuel, because he's causing a shortage of diesel fuel. This isn't done by the Middle East. This is done by what's happening with Russia and Ukraine.
4: On Friday, U.S. diesel prices hit a record high, passing $6 a gallon on average. And the president says he wants to remove a 10% tariff on Irish whiskey. Speaking during the trophy ceremony for the Irish Open, the president said he had been asked about it by many people, including some of the golfers. Irish whiskey faces the standard 10% tariff on most imports from the EU. Former President Bill Clinton has opened up about the intelligence his administration had about potential terrorist plots on American soil. In an exclusive interview on our flagship affiliate, 77 WABC New York, Clinton said he became angry when the Twin Towers were struck on 9/11. He said Osama bin Laden had already been a target.
6: We tried to get him before, and the CIA at the last minute killed the plan.
4: The former president added the plan to get bin Laden had been risky and was called off over fears of civilian casualties. Pope Leo marked the 25th anniversary of September 11th at his weekly general audience. Speaking from St. Peter's Square, he offered prayers for victims and for those still living with it in the aftermath of the attacks. The Pope believes the anniversary is a reminder for everyone to pray for peace.
7: I renew my prayers for those who lost their lives and for those who continue to bear the wounds of that tragic day. I invite everyone to pray that the Lord will bestow his gift of peace upon the world.
4: The pontiff says on the day of the attacks, he was in Rome leading an assembly from the Chicago province of the Augustinian order. Days later, he was elected superior of the entire order. And today, the Pope celebrates his 71st birthday. This is the Worldwide News Network.
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4: A woman died after being hit by a vehicle last night in northern Manhattan's Inwood neighborhood. The woman had initially been taken to a nearby hospital in critical condition. This hit and run happened around 7:30 p.m. Police have not yet provided a description of the vehicle or driver. A cooling tower with a Yankee Stadium address is among 10 towers that tested positive for Legionella bacteria over the weekend as officials investigate an outbreak in the South Bronx. The towers have been ordered cleaned and disinfected by later today. Officials with the NYC Department of Health are urging anyone who lives, works, or has visited the affected area since late August and develops flu-like symptoms to contact a healthcare provider immediately. One person has died in connection to this outbreak, among other confirmed Legionnaires disease cases so far. A Legionnaires cluster earlier this year on the Upper East Side claimed 9 lives and led to more than 90 confirmed cases, with that outbreak first reported at the beginning of July. A 41-year-old man has been charged for the murder of a Washington Heights mother. Tilliak Thompson is accused of beating 27-year-old Lovay Williams to death in front of her 7-year-old daughter. He was taken into police custody over the weekend. Police say they found Williams' body last Sunday during a wellness check at her apartment near Amsterdam Avenue and 156th Street. A vigil for Williams will be held later today. New York City schools are planning to keep students in school this year with school avoidance liaisons. The liaisons are school staff who are already employed full time. They include teachers, administrators, guidance counselors, and social workers. They will not be paid extra. The school avoidance liaisons will work with families of students who miss several days of school and will support student attendance with mental health and other resources. I'm Gloria Chapa for 77 WABC News.
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8: Speaking about Hochul, she also said she will not cooperate with ICE. Will not cooperate with ICE. And all her constituents, all the liberals, the communists, they all applaud that. That she will not cooperate with ICE. Do you understand that that means you are not safe? You are less safe in New York State because of that policy. She would rather have on the streets with you, the law-abiding, tax-paying, nice people of New York State. And they applaud her for this, and she yells it like it's the greatest thing she can possibly do for the state of New York.
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0: From what I understand, the outer skeleton of the building, the outer columns, like a fishnet, and you had these inner core columns, which were substantial, thick steel beams to withstand 4 or 5 times what the load. Engineers always over-design a building. No steel frame building has ever collapsed before or since 9/11. So that should say something right there. And it said that Building 7, it was a progressive collapse, that it was caused by fire. But progressive collapse, unlike the Twin Towers collapsed from the top down. That's a progressive collapse, floor by floor by floor. But if you look at the videos of Building 7 collapsing, it collapses uniformly. It's collapsing from the bottom. The building stays intact all the way to the bottom, and you could see the sides caving in on it. For a building to collapse uniformly, which the videos show, all the load-bearing columns would have had to have failed simultaneously. Now, fire doesn't act like that. I came across an analogy of the Twin Towers, and if you could visualize cast iron stoves, stacked one on top of each other. The stoves up at the top, yes, there's fire and they've been damaged, but the stoves on the bottom, they haven't been damaged. So the structure underneath all of that is intact. So it's impossible for a building to collapse near free fall speed and increase. You're running into the path of most resistance. If something else is going on, I don't believe that it was just the planes or the fires. I think that, and they examined the dust and they found what they call thermitic material, which is like an explosive incendiary, which was in the dust samples, and that's documented. There were reports of the buildings were undergoing an extensive elevator renovation. Whoa. In the 2 or 3 years prior to. All kinds of workers, they had access to the cores of the building. And on the day of the attack, the elevator company would not assist in the operations of the elevators. And the elevator company, it subsequently went out of business. And a couple of years after that, the information is out there. At one time when I was heavily engaged in trying to get a new investigation, I definitely felt threatened. I felt threatened for my family, and it wasn't a pleasant experience. You have sworn testimonies from firefighters regarding explosions in the building. They were suppressed. Just somebody making a statement, especially from firemen and police, if they make a statement, I heard an explosion, that's grounds to initiate an investigation. The firefighters, a bomb went off. This is their own words, made that day. They just ignored
1: it. The firemen said it wasn't the planes. They said it that day. Everything that happened after September 11th keeps us there. Every single conversation about September 11th solves nothing. And that's why we keep talking about it. Plus, there was no trauma anywhere close to this. The challenge of living after September 11th was profound, because the level of vulnerability for all of us increased dramatically. And then, as a parent, I had a real problem. And the real problem I had was that my wife was pregnant with our first kid, and it hit me pretty quickly that one day I'm going to have to explain this to her. And I'm going to have to explain it to her in a way that she doesn't become vulnerable. She doesn't become fearful of everything. Because if you lived in New York City, down the street is where it happened. If you lived in Shanksville, Pennsylvania, anywhere in that area, which is a robust rural area, you're going to feel vulnerable. And the Pentagon, the most secure building in America, was hit by a missile. Oh my gosh. The vulnerability is profound. The way we look at the world is different. The way we look up at the sky is the way Europeans looked at the sky during World War II. It's a different world today because of 9/11, and it continues to be. You know about all the insane inconvenience we have every time we go to an airport. That's just a small amount of what's happened. You know about the surveillance of citizens, about the ability of the federal government to investigate us, to explore us, to tap our phones. You know about all of that. But it is also simpler in that in New York City, consider this, in New York City, within walking distance of anywhere, you could walk to where 3,000 people were murdered. 3,000 people were murdered. And there had been no defenses put up for that at the time. To me, that's the most shocking part of the whole story. Wait a minute. We had scrambler jets all along the Atlantic coast, all along the East Coast, and they were in war games. That day, they were over the Atlantic Ocean. doing war games, testing their ability to do what? To scramble. And there was none. The citizens of New York were left completely defenseless by our own government, by our own military. Not a finger was lifted. The president, did he show up that day? No. He showed up like a day later for a photo op with his arm around a fireman who looked confused and tragic. But every single person that had been down there at the time started walking north. It was the march of death and the march of shock. These are people who were not in fire uniforms or police uniforms. These were people who were in business suits, men and women in business suits. What? Why? Because they had committed the crime of going to work, and they had to walk home. The subways wouldn't work. The buses had stopped. Cars weren't allowed to go anywhere in and out of the city. They had to walk home. And then about 500,000 New Yorkers got on boats on the Hudson River to go back to Jersey. It was the only way you could get back to Jersey was on one of those boats. The bridges were closed. The tunnels were closed. The city was on lockdown in a profound way. To get out of the city, to go back to New Jersey, 500,000 people got on boats. Most of them were ferries from the city of New York, the Circle Line, and thousands of private boats took people home. The rest of the citizens that were at the World Trade Center started a march up the avenues. Every one of them was in the same uniform. It was gray. Their hair was gray. Their faces were gray. Everything they were wearing was covered in asbestos, human blood, human bones, and this incredible dust that had been formed by steel. Steel doesn't do that. How did that happen? And as we just heard, they kept saying the word thermite. Thermite. That's how you demolish a building. That was the next few hours. And then the impact and how we felt over the next few days, you and I will talk about. 800-848-9222. That's my phone number, 800-848-9222. Walter Sterling. Walter Sterling wants to know, was there any good news this weekend? Mateus, boom, boom, in Hollywood. Mateus, what was going on in Hollywood this weekend?
2: Good morning, Walter. Nice to be with you here on the Red Apple Audio Networks.
1: Yes.
2: There was some interesting news in Hollywood, but I have to say, I think you're talking about the boats leaving Manhattan. I understand that was the largest water evacuation in history, superseding even Dunkirk during the Second World War.
1: And all volunteer and no prep. Dunkirk, they had rehearsed it. They had a plan. They had maps. This was New Yorkers, volunteers, U.S. citizens, encouraging people to get safe.
2: That's amazing.
1: Yeah.
2: It was absolutely amazing.
1: And every one of those people who was piloting a boat, every one of those captains should have gotten an award, should have gotten a thanks, a formal thanks. I don't think anything has been done for them.
2: Well, hopefully that will be righted at some point. Perhaps by listening to this program, it will plant the seed. I sure hope so. That's the magic of radio in a great station like this one. We're listening this program on. Walter, you asked if there was something good news in Hollywood. Well, surprising news is the best thing. Spider-Man, Brand New Day, which has, for the last 7 weeks, been the number one movie in the country after making worldwide $2,451,170,888, has finally, at week seven, slipped into second place.
1: Oh, my God.
2: Have they made enough money? I'm sure no one has ever made enough money, but it's now in the second place. This weekend, it only garnered $8.4 million. There's some pictures that have come out, and that's all they've made in total. But anyway, only $8.4 million, putting Spider-Man Brand New Day in second place. What has taken it over? Is it a magic trick? Is it witchery? It is, in fact, Practical Magic 2, the movie that is a remake of a not entirely good movie from 1998 with witch sisters and their witch aunts, which stars Sandra Bullock, Nicole Kidman, Stockard Channing, and Diane Wiest. At any rate, the first one did. The second one has the same cast. And this movie made $30 million in 3 days from September 11th to the 13th. And the audience is almost entirely female. Remake of a not entirely good movie from 1998 with witch sisters and their witch aunts, which stars Sandra Bullock, Nicole Kidman, Stockard Channing, and Diane Wiest. At any rate, the first one did. The second one has the same cast. And this movie made $30 million in 3 days from September 11th to the 13th. And the

0: and old time, and loved every minute of the dialogue, which was very sisterlike and friendly to women who have had sisters and friends that are so intimate. So they were pleased. I thought it was overlong and not that great, but you know, it was great to see some of those actresses on the screen. So that's the movie, and that's now the number one movie in the country, $30 million in 3 days, and it has finally put Spider-Man in second place, at least for the weekend, but certainly not in total aggregate totals. The Odyssey is now in number three place. It made $7.4 million this weekend. In total, it's made $601 million in the United States. The movie Runner, which I have not yet seen, came on at fourth place with $6.4 million this weekend. And Coyote versus Acme, the movie that Warner Brothers wanted to reject as unreleasable, has made, since it opened, $48 million in just this last weekend, 6.2, putting it in fifth place. So there you go. That's a look at what's tops at the movies right now.
1: Mateus, Boom Boom in Hollywood, who are the stars of Practical Magic again?
0: They are Sandra Bullock, Nicole Kidman, Stockard Channing, who looks great. She's got such a great face. She almost steals the whole show. And the lovely Diane Wiest, who I've always loved. She's just a neat, neat lady. And there's two young girls in this coven, young actresses that have not really made it yet. This is their first big outing. One plays a daughter, Kylie, and that's Scarlett Nazareth. And the best one, I think, is Antonia. She's charming. This is her first movie, Harriet Scott. And so these women have all been cursed to be loveless. Any male that falls in love with them meets sudden doom, and they have to face some dark secrets in order to break this spell, especially when Kylie finds a book of spells that leads her off to England in danger, and so the mother and the aunt has to go in pursuit. So it's fun, I think. It just runs much too long, and it's not a movie. I'm going to say it. This is what is belovedly called, or offensively called, a chick flick. I mean, this is exactly what this is, and every woman in that audience applauded and had a grand old time. So if you're interested in meeting girls at the movies, they'll be watching this movie, Practical Magic 2, at the theaters this week.
1: If you're a 30 to 40-year-old man, and you're interested in meeting the right girl, I want to tell you which concert to go to. Would you like to know which concert to go to?
0: Absolutely.
1: The right concert to go to, if you're a 30 to 40-year-old man, to meet the right girl, the one you can bring home to mom, the one you can take to the country club, the one you can take to the nice restaurant, go to a Hanson concert.
0: Okay.
1: Because at a Hanson concert, it's all preppy girls who wear gold anklet bracelets. You know, the kind that are on the ankle and they're thin and they're nice. They all have those on. They all go to Lilly Pulitzer or or Brooks Brothers is another preppy store. And they go, that's where they get their clothes. That's what they all look like. That's where you're going to meet a nice girl. You're not going to meet a nice girl at one of these horrible rap concerts.
0: Well, tell me, are these the same girls that one might find in that program you like so much, Sterling Point?
1: Sterling Point is a model of proper behavior for young adults.
0: Okay.
1: It's how you're supposed to dress. It's how you're supposed to behave with other young adults. It runs out the fantasy that every young adult has, which is there are no parents. Mm-hmm. These are 20-year-olds with no parents. I take it back. Some of them are 18. And again, their parents are in Europe, or they've just abandoned their children by some bizarre transaction and left them in mansions. No one said, in Sterling Point, nobody says, hey, don't worry, I'll grab the check. No, they can all grab the check, except they're not going to grab the check. You want to know why? Because they're at that point that many preppy children are, where they just sign the check in the restaurant they go to every day. The daddy pays it at the end of the month. You didn't even know about those transactions, but that's how it works. If you're in a really good prep school in the right neighborhood, these kids eat at the same restaurants every day, and then at the end of the month, daddy pays the whole check. They just sign it. It's a different transaction. It's a different economy. Mateus, you and I will never understand it.
0: I agree completely.
1: Thanks for being my friend. Thanks for being on the other side of midnight. Mateus Boom Boom in Hollywood. Oh, yes. What's your Facebook page?
0: Mateus Bombals Hollywood on Facebook, Walter. MATIASBOMBAL apostrophe S, Hollywood, just like the city. Mateus Bombals Hollywood. Thanks a lot, Walter.
1: Thank you, my friend.

0: Good evening, Walter Sterling. The privilege of working with Matt and Pete. I have the A-team. I'm a lucky guy. I know what the other side of that looks like. I know what it's like to not have Matt and Pete. I know what it's like to have a very different team, a very different skill set. I can't even go there. It's so traumatic to me. I have to talk to Steve the Baker and Selena Ballerina. Welcome to the other side of midnight.
1: Hey, good morning, Walter, to you and all the Midnight Misfits.
0: And Selena, are you there?
2: I am here. I'm excited to be here.
0: Very rarely do women say that when I'm around. Therefore, I'm grateful to you, Selena, for saying that. Now, Selena, by means of introduction, intends to be Miss New Jersey in the Miss America pageant next fall. I believe that she can do it. Now, Selena, I'm going to post some pictures of you on my website. That way Midnight Misfits can see that you're a viable candidate. But they can't see your skills and what you're going to do as your talent. And I need you to recap that, please, Selena. What is your talent?
2: So I was just working on my talent with my sisters tonight. I'm Selena Ballerina, so I'm a ballerina. I've danced my whole life. And so, of course, my talent has to be dance. I've mentioned a little bit before that I tried something different. I did a different style of dance. But I think, you know, Miss America is somebody who's just authentic to herself and not only represents other people and advocates for her community service initiative, but just sticks to what's true about her. And I'm Selena Ballerina, so I got to do ballet. So I was going over it with my sisters tonight, trying to figure out what I'm going to do so I can get back in shape for my ballet performance. So I got to have a 1 minute and 30 seconds at the max of ballet talent. So I got to get ready for that.
0: Selena, you mentioned your civic duty. What does that mean? Some civic duty thing? What's that?
2: So every contestant in the Miss America opportunity has what they call now a community service initiative. And basically, it's whatever you want to advocate for during your year. A lot of girls do, say, the American Heart Association, or some people will partner with an organization. I am very passionate about media literacy, so I advocate for critical thinking, learning how to use the internet in a productive way. You know, everybody's online today. There's a lot more citizen journalism. As a political scientist, I like to help people make sense of everything that's going around so that we can make informed decisions. So really, it's anything that you want if you're going to compete for Miss America and you just have that issue, as well as other issues that you'll advocate for should you win Miss New Jersey and Miss America.
0: Now, you realize I am in media. What does media literacy mean? Do you feel that I have media literacy?
2: See, I would say I think you have to if you're going to be on the radio up all night. I mean, I think media literacy is an essential skill, an essential part of doing what you do. I just think, you know, when I advocate for that with the general public, it's more, I mean, it's different for everybody, but really it is about, you know, having good research skills, knowing how to read things, understand, you know, who's presenting information and why they're presenting it. Like why Steve the Baker is up all night on this radio show and what's so important about that.
0: Nothing important about that at all, but it's very entertaining. And Steve is a baker. Steve the Baker, JB Bakery, Burlington, New Jersey. Steve comes on and he presents to us a recipe. And what I've learned about Midnight Misfits is that we need baked goods. We need carbohydrates. We need cheap, easy to digest carbohydrates. We crave it, especially people who have the privilege of working all night. Steve has a recipe for us today, and he's going to tell us what this item is. And then I will be happy to send you the recipe card. All you have to do is send me an email. I'll send it to you right away. It's free. Nobody's going to bother you. You're not going to get 400 emails after. You would if we were organized, but we're really not that organized. We're not that professional. We should be able to take this list of emails and make it in it, but we can't do that. We're radio people. We're stupid. Steve, what should we bake today?
1: Walter, I have a carb-packed cookie for you, okay? The classic Midnight Misfit chocolate chip cookie.
0: Excellent.
1: The Midnight Misfit chocolate chip cookie.
0: Excellent. The chocolate chip cookie. Bravo.
1: Why we love this cookie is because it's a traditional chocolate chip cookie, but Selena and I have put a twist on this cookie, okay? First of all, it's very necessary to get very extra dark chocolate chips. Don't get, I don't even want to say this, but Toll House regular chips. You have to go and spend a little bit extra money and get the extra dark chocolate chips. Because guess what, Walter? Did you know that they're like not even putting cocoa in chocolate anymore?
0: Shocking.
1: Like some of the candy bars are like plastic. I was at the airport and I had a plastic chocolate bar. I was like, I can't even eat this. I threw it away.
0: And you paid $8 for it at the airport.
1: Yeah, but when you're in the airport, you got to have something before you get on the plane. That's what I did. I took the risk, and you know what? I didn't like it. And consumers have to beware. Cocoa is getting switched out, so beware of what chocolate you're buying, what cocoa you're buying. If it's more money, it's probably the real thing. So with this chocolate chip cookie recipe, use extra dark chocolate chips. Now, what's different that Selena and I have done is the butter gets melted. That's one of the pro tips. It gets melted and incorporated into the dry ingredients. And then bake it to perfection. What we like is a pinch of salt. You have to get a good crystal sea salt, a little bit on the coarse side. Sprinkle that all over the cookies. Let it sit in. Let it cool down because it has to be done immediately. This way it sticks to the cookie. Let it sit in. Let it cool down. And then you will have an irresistible taste, flavor in your mouth with the chocolate, the crispness of the sugar cookie, and the salt. It just takes it to a whole nother level. And that's the cookie that I like to have for the Midnight Misfits. It's the Midnight Misfit Chocolate Chip Cookie.
0: All right. That's Steve the Baker of JB Bakery, Burlington, New Jersey. Selena Ballerina, JB Bakery, Burlington, New Jersey. Thank you both for being on the other side of midnight. Send me a note, walter.sterling@wabcradio.com, and I will send you that recipe. Now, the nice thing about Steve's recipe is they're graphically very attractive. They look good. You won't be embarrassed. And they're simple. You have the ingredients right now. One of the things I said to Steve, I said, okay, we can do this, but you can't give me wacky ingredients. I can't need any Bobby Flay ingredients. This has to be something that anybody can make with what they have. So that's what we've got. Send me a note, walter.sterling@wabcradio, and I will send you a copy of the chocolate chip cookie recipe. And you and I are talking at 800-848-9222, 800-848-9222. We're talking about the subject that's not discussed when it comes to September 11th, the days after the 11th, the 12th, the 13th, the 14th, the 15th, and how it hit us in waves as to what happened. It wasn't just once. It was all over, month after month after month. The other side of midnight.
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5: I'm Gloria Chapa. Officials in Pennsylvania say a 40-year-old woman has died from complications associated with measles. Pennsylvania Governor Josh Shapiro.
6: Just this morning, the Pennsylvania Department of Health announced the first two measles-associated deaths in Pennsylvania in 35 years. Both of the individuals were from Lancaster County, and both were unvaccinated.
5: The Pennsylvania Department of Health says last week the state reported 676 cases of measles in 37 counties. Firefighters in Northern California are working to increase containment on the Lucas Fire that's burning close to the Mendocino National Forest. Cal Fire reports the fire has burned over 4,000 acres and has 25% containment. Officials say that the Lucas Fire is in the burn scar of 2018's Ranch Fire. U.S. Special Envoy Jared Kushner said that territory was the main issue in efforts to achieve peace between Ukraine and Russia. Kushner said Russian President Vladimir Putin already outlined his objectives, while Ukraine would not withdraw to the territorial line sought by Moscow.
7: Look, I think right now, from the Ukraine perspective, President Putin's laid out his line of what he wants to achieve. If Ukraine, wanted to withdraw to that line, then obviously, we have the rest of the deal set up and put together. Ukraine right now does not want to do that. And obviously, our job as the mediator is to figure out how can we come up with a creative solution that doesn't violate their desires and that helps them achieve, their objective, and does it in a way that we can get Russia to end the conflict.
5: Ukrainian officials are suggesting a possible resumption of three-sided talks involving Ukraine, Russia, and the United States next month. Authorities in the Philippines say it may be weeks or even months before victims of a ferry fire can be identified. 76 people were killed in the blaze after the ferry caught fire after leaving Manila. 43 people were rescued. 13 are still unaccounted for. The fire burned for more than a day, impeding search and rescue operations. Rescuers were unable to board for over 40 hours after the fire started. Approximately 300 CEOs and senior executives are in Toronto for the Canada Investment Summit, hosted by Prime Minister Mark Carney. Carney is working to court investors as he tries to reduce his country's economic dependence on the United States, even as a trade war escalates with President Trump. Carney is pitching Canada's energy and critical minerals, educated workforce, and political stability to potential investors. Officials in Turkey have detained after at least 47 people after a series of raids on the offices of LGBTQ associations. Prosecutors say it's part of a probe into prostitution and obscenity. The government says it's aimed at protecting family values. This is the Worldwide News Network.
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5: U.S. Customs and Border Protection says hundreds of candidates applied for positions at a Homeland Security Expo held earlier this month in Buffalo. CBP reports 179 on-the-spot tentative job offers in law enforcement roles, such as Border Patrol agent, CBP officer, and Air and Marine Interdiction agent, along with filling professional roles that include attorney, human resources specialist, and management and program analyst. Many veterans attended the event and met with CBP recruiters to discuss how their military experience could translate to careers with the agency.
8: This is a family community.
5: Organizers in Queens gathered along Roosevelt Avenue over the weekend, calling for the city to crack down on prostitution. A group of residents marched and protested outside of alleged brothels. Under former Mayor Eric Adams, Operation Restore Roosevelt was a multi-agency collaboration to cut down on human trafficking and drug use along the busy quarter. Community members are now calling for Mayor Mamdani and Governor Hochul to visit and get a first-hand look at what is happening on the street. Officials now confirm one death tied to a new Legionnaires outbreak in the South Bronx. So far, eight other people have been infected, according to the city's Department of Health. One of the 10 cooling towers ordered to be cleaned and disinfected by today after preliminary testing showed positive results for Legionella bacteria is located at Yankee Stadium. More than a dozen rescues were made by the Paterson, New Jersey Fire Department. Cars were submerged halfway up their doors, and some drivers became stuck after rain caused flooding this weekend. From the 77 WABC Weather Center, partly cloudy overnight with a low of 70, partly sunny early today, then closer to full sunshine later on with a high of 75. I'm Gloria Chapa for 77 WABC News.
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0: parents dying, friends dying, every other event in my life that was big, major, catastrophic, gets smaller and smaller and smaller with age. Not this. Not this. Denise in Connecticut, welcome to the other side of midnight. Hi.
1: Hi. You made the statement about there being only two categories of victims in the 9/11 attack. And I wanted to just relay my little story about how true that very is, how very true that is. My husband was a helicopter pilot in the military, in the Connecticut National Guard on that day. He was flying his CH-47 Chinook somewhere near Syracuse, and they were flying below radio contact. And at some point, because it was such a beautiful day, he decided to pop up and listen to hear what was going on around him. And his unit urgently told him that he had to get down to Teterboro Airport to evacuate victims. And that's where what you said comes in. Two Air Force jets escorted him in his Chinook down to Teterboro, and they were on standby awaiting, you know, instructions on where they would start picking up these mass casualties. And he sat there for 3 days with no mass casualties because, as you said so eloquently, they were either walking uptown or they were dead.
0: Tell me about your husband.
1: Oh, I will get emotional because he's no longer with us, but I was with him since 1978. He joined the U.S. Marine Corps after the Beirut attack, and then a few years later, he wanted to fly helicopters, so he switched over to the Army and became a warrant officer. He was qualified in 7 different aircraft, and we traveled around quite a bit. I served in reserves concurrent with him for a short while, and he ended up, his last aircraft was the CH-47 Chinook, which was the one he was flying on 9/11. He spent 32 years in the military and passed away suddenly 6 months before his retirement.
0: Your husband was a great man.
1: He was a rock.
0: Do you have children?
1: We have a son.
0: Does he know how special Dad was?
1: Oh, you have no idea.
0: What's your son doing? How old's your son?
1: My son's 35, and he's a scout in a professional hockey league.
0: Oh, what a great job. What a fun job. Good for him.
1: Indeed.
0: What a great job. It's like it's like the reward job. You've been a good guy, so your reward is you get to do this job.
1: Well, it's not easy, but it's easy compared to fighting wars, which my husband was robbed of 30% of his life remaining on this earth from 9/11 onto his death because of deployments and long stretches of time, him not being around us. And that's what we carry with us.
0: Understood. Denise, this is a beautiful story, and I'm grateful to you to share it with us. You're always welcome on the other side of midnight. Thank you so much for
1: calling.
0: Thank you. Thank you very much, Denise. 800-848-9222, 800-848-9222 with Walter Sterling. You and I get this time that's different and special. This is why I always wanted to share time with you, Misfits, from 1 a.m. to 5 a.m. every day. We get to talk to each other. We don't have to deal with a lot of nonsense. People get honest now. The later in the day, the more honest human beings become. And that's when it gets interesting. Please notice, nobody calls this show and starts

0: It's barking at the Democrats, because who cares? You know how you feel about the Democrats. You know how you feel about Republicans. We don't need to bark about it on 50,000-watt radio stations. Plenty other things to do, right? We get to talk about how we feel and our daily emotions and our sensations and the truth about our family. My number is 800-848-9222, 800-848-9222. And we get to talk about conspiracies and mysteries. And at the moment, I am fascinated by one of the great mysteries of our time. You ready for this? In the 1800s, thousands and thousands of rooms were built in Ohio, Trenton, Illinois, Kentucky, Missouri. Thousands and thousands of rooms were built in America at a time when it was all dirt roads, open farms. The biggest city had 500,000 people in it. Did you hear what I said? The biggest city had 500,000 people in it. That's it. Thousands and thousands of rooms in asylums. Yeah, that's right, in asylums. And why? Why did they think there were going to be so many crazy people that some of these asylums had 6,000 beds in them? It's an astonishing...
1: In the 1800s, insane asylums began appearing all over America and Europe. They were massive. Stone buildings, towers, domes, thousands of rooms, some of the largest buildings of their time, and many of them were supposedly built in just a few years. This was before heavy machinery, before power tools, before modern transportation. So how were so many massive buildings constructed so quickly all over the world? And why do so many of these asylums look more like castles than hospitals? At the same time these buildings were being filled, a diagnosis began appearing in medical records called moral insanity. Moral insanity did not always mean someone was violent or dangerous. In many cases, it meant a person did not behave the way society expected them to. People could be sent to asylums for many reasons that would not be considered insanity today. Things like depression, anxiety, grief, unusual beliefs, questioning authority, or simply not fitting into society were sometimes enough for a person to be labeled insane and committed. Once someone was labeled insane, a person could be committed by a doctor or even by their own family, and once inside, many patients were never released. So a question remains, were insane asylums built to treat the sick, or were they used to remove people who did not fit into a rapidly changing world in the 1800s? Because during this same time period, history was being rewritten. Cities were expanding almost overnight. Massive buildings were appearing across the world. And thousands of people were being labeled insane and locked away. And if all of that was happening at the same time, it raises a disturbing question. How many of the people in those asylums were actually insane? And how many of them simply did not belong in the new world that was being created?
0: And the new world, one of the things that could label you as insane was a condition called nostalgia, that you felt tremendous fondness for the past. Not the new world, not the reset, but you liked it the way it was. Having thousands of people in cities that liked it the way it was going to prevent the New World Order. Well, what was the New World Order? The New World Order, John D. Rockefeller, the rich people of that time, the Gilded Age. What was the New World Order? Number one, it was petroleum dependent. It was necessary for you to embrace oil and gas. Why was that important? Because there could be invoices and bills on petroleum and gas. That's right. And, you know, gas and oil. Oil was very precious. It's a fossil fuel. It's so precious that it's limited and we could run out. Well, if you can run out of something that's useful, that makes it valuable. But the fact is that we're not going to run out of it. That right now, today, oil is being produced, not just harvested from the earth, but it continues to be produced by the earth, by natural processes, because it's not really a fossil fuel. They have found oil deposits around the world where there's nowhere, no sign of fossil life, nowhere of animal life. There was no animal life where the oil's being produced, still being produced. We're not running out of oil. You have to tell people that you're running out of oil to make it valuable, but we're not. That's number one. Number two, there was a big problem. If you looked at the periodic charts of 1800, 1750, the periodic tables of those times, you'll see an element called ether, E-T-H-E-R, ether. Ether in the air, by 1900, it was wiped off the periodic charts, an entire element completely removed from the periodic table. What was that about? Well, ether, an element in the air, was captured through a series of copper antennas, other elements, converted into energy, and it was free. You have seen lightning rods on Victorian houses, right? You've seen lightning rods on the top of cathedrals. And what were they for? Because you see, when they build new buildings today, they don't put lightning rods on them, do they? It's because they weren't for lightning. It's not what they were for. They were to capture the energy produced by ether. That's what generated heat and light. But it was free. Well, that was a big problem. I'm Walter Sterling. Let's you and I talk. 800-848-9222. 800-848-9222. The Other Side of Midnight.
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0: The Other Side of Midnight with Walter Sterling.
1: The people of Walmart on the other side of midnight.
2: When you say the word Savannah, what do you think? You think of the Savannah Bananas, a wonderful minor league baseball team, and they dance and they play a nice brand of baseball. A lot of fun to watch. Okay. In beautiful Chatham County, Georgia, 20-year-old Dion Love was picked up. Yeah, for using AI to create fake delivery order in an attempt to steal merchandise from the Walmart in Savannah. Police say Love used that AI-generated fraudulent order that appeared to come from the Spark Driver platform, which is used by Walmart customers to have items delivered to their homes. Love allegedly posed as a delivery driver and claimed the items were part of a legitimate order. I'm going to tell you this. This 20-year-old, he could cure cancer with that AI. He's a genius. This is why data centers need to be built, for great crime stories like this. Police say Walmart employees told them this incident may be part of a larger issue. Through our conversations with the employees, according to the cops, there's a large network of utilization of fake Spark orders to obtain high-end merch from Walmart specifically. Well, this is going to lead to innovation, and it's going to be AI innovation, because you're going to be able to take a picture of the order and find out if it's legit in like 2 seconds. Artificial intelligence, yeah, we're going to end up working for computers. No question about it. But as of right now, great opportunities to commit crime. And that's what we're about right here on The Other Side of Midnight. We want you to know how to use technology for theft. For the people of Walmart, I'm Velo Hool. Walter Sterling, The Other Side of Midnight, Red Apple Audio Network.
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4: Tonight, ladies and gentlemen, is the end of the
5: first woman in 15 yes. years to host this show. That's got to puff you up.
6: It does. It's extraordinary. I cannot tell you how honored I am.
5: What convinced you to say yes to this, to hosting the Emmys?
6: I have to say, I said, why not? I thought it was such an honor to be, you know, asked to do this, but also it's so fun.
7: Mariska is not only breaking glass ceilings, she's also entering the evening a double Emmy winner for her deeply personal HBO documentary, My Mom Jane.
6: It is a gift. Yeah. It's been an extraordinary time.
5: For Monday, anything you can tell us about the monologue? Is there a can't miss moment?
6: About this? Several. There are several can't miss moments.
5: She will sing.
6: What? I just said it. She will sing.
8: She's doing everything. It is a full-fledged show from her.
7: The Emmys will air live Monday on NBC and Peacock. Jesse Collins and his award-winning producing team are spilling even more behind-the-scenes secrets.
5: One of the things we're wondering about is, how will you pay tribute to Catherine O'Hara?
9: We love Catherine, so it was important for us to acknowledge and give her a moment.
7: Also watch for a Buffy reunion with Sarah Michelle Gellar and David Boreanaz. And
10: well, I'm here.
7: Jacqueline Smith, Cheryl Ladd, and Kate Jackson will take the stage for the 50th anniversary of Charlie's Angels.
11: 50 years in television is exciting for all of us.
9: And Mariska loves Charlie's Angels, yes, too. So it's a big moment for her.
4: Everybody loved Charlie's Angels. It was brilliant television. Why? Because it was accessible. Anybody could understand Charlie's Angels. That's what made it perfect. Emmys tonight on NBC. We'll talk about them tomorrow.
12: Lesbians in space, space, space, space. The Other Side of Midnight with Walter Sterling.
13: The baby? No, that's disgusting. Here's the thing. I never wanted a baby with a man. I don't want a baby with a lady. Two periods and pampers? That's a lot of waste. I don't want to do that. Because here's my question. What if we break up? Who's supposed to take care of that baby? Not me.
4: By the way, I saw a TV show that surprised me because I really liked it, but I was surprised about everything about it. Yes, we've talked about Sterling Point, and it's very important for you to watch Sterling Point. In fact, if you don't watch Sterling Point on Amazon Prime, we can't be friends. It's a perfect television show. It features young adults, no parents, lesbianism, and no zits. It is the ultimate teen fantasy. But then I saw, by accident, The Paper. And it was, I thought, you know, a goofy story about a newspaper or one of those annoying, right on, hardcore newspapers are liberal. No, The Paper is just like The Office, and it's created by the same person who created The Office. It was created by Greg Daniels. And in fact, some of the cast from The Office is on The Paper. It's structured the same way, the same fonts on the title sequences. And instead of it being in Scranton, it's in Toledo, Ohio. And it plays off the fact that it's in Toledo, Ohio. Exactly the same way. They formatted it the same way, except instead of being The Office, it's The Paper. And it's funny as hell. Usually shows that come after sort of a show like it, like After MASH, usually they're always like After MASH. Not a good idea. But this was The Paper, created by the same team, and some of the people who were on The Office are in The Paper. I strongly recommend it. But first you have to watch Sterling Point, which has nothing to do with me. I'm sorry about the name confusion. Brilliant show. Absolutely brilliant show. Coming up, you and I are going to talk about the asylums that were built in the 1850s throughout our country, 5,000-6,000 bed asylums surrounded by cornfields, dirt roads. Why the hell did they feel those were necessary to build? And these were not casual buildings. They were massive structures, huge doors, giant windows, secure as could be, heavy stone.
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16: I'm Gloria Chapa. A federal judge has issued a new order freezing President Trump's limits on mail voting for the midterms. U.S. District Judge Carl Nichols, who was nominated into the post by the president, earlier declined to freeze the president's executive order, saying then it was premature. In the preliminary injunction, Judge Nichols writes, it's now clear that many could lose their ability to vote if the order goes into effect. A previous order from a different judge is before the U.S. Supreme Court. The AI giant Anthropic has released a report detailing how it detected and stopped malicious activity by its AI models. News Nation's Elizabeth Vargas.
17: Anthropic reports at least 6 incidents of foreign agents trying to design conventional weapons like missiles and bombs. One attempt in Yemen is almost certainly linked to Iran-backed Houthi rebels. The findings only add urgency to warnings that came from within Anthropic and its rivals like OpenAI that artificial intelligence could pose an existential threat to mankind if not controlled.
16: President Trump said a lot of very negative forces are bringing things up about AI that won't happen. Speaking in Ireland over the weekend, the president spoke about making sure that the United States remains the industry leader.
18: We're leading China in AI. We're the most sophisticated country in the world. And frankly, I want to keep it that way because whoever wins AI wins. And we can put guardrails, we can do this and that, but I think you have a lot of negative forces that are bringing it up that shouldn't be bringing it up, and they're bringing up things that won't happen. But whoever wins with AI wins.
16: Chicago's mayor says 4 more years. Brandon Johnson says he plans to run for office again.
19: Chicago, we don't segregate and separate our love. Whoever you are, you deserve to be in a safe city that sees you for who you are.
16: The Democrat says under his leadership, crime is down, and he wants the chance to help that trend continue. Smell, taste, look, and now more people are focusing on mouthfeel when it comes to foods. The food and beverage industry says that texture has become just as important as flavors to many consumers. Some want crunch or a gooey texture, or maybe a light as air, foamy feel. The focus has inspired new products like air whipped ice Starbucks espresso, stretchy yogurt in China, and candy with crunchy outsides and juicy middles. Now, if you think that sounds a little bit strange, well, consider if you like a creamy dessert or maybe crave a fizzy drink. This is the Worldwide News Network.
15: WABC News.
16: A woman died after being hit by a vehicle last night in northern Manhattan's Inwood neighborhood. The woman had initially been taken to a nearby hospital in critical condition. This hit and run happened around 7:30 p.m. Police have not yet provided a description of the vehicle or driver. A vigil will be held later today for 27-year-old Lovie Williams, who was killed inside her Washington Heights home in front of her 7-year-old daughter last Sunday. Police have now arrested 41-year-old Tiliak Thompson and charged him with murder, strangulation, and criminal obstruction of breathing. A cooling tower with a Yankee Stadium address is among 10 towers that tested positive for Legionella bacteria over the weekend as officials investigate an outbreak in the South Bronx. The towers have been ordered cleaned and disinfected by later today. Officials with the NYC Department of Health are urging anyone who lives, works, or has visited the affected area since late August and develops flu-like symptoms to contact a healthcare provider immediately. One person has died in connection to this outbreak, among other confirmed Legionnaires' disease cases so far. A Legionnaires cluster earlier this year on the Upper East Side claimed 9 lives and led to more than 90 confirmed cases, with that outbreak first reported at the beginning of July. New York City schools are planning to keep students in school this year with school avoidance liaisons. The liaisons are school staff who are already employed full time. They include teachers, administrators, guidance counselors, and social workers. They will not be paid extra. The school avoidance liaisons will work with families of students who miss several days of school and will support student attendance with mental health and other resources. At least 30% of students were chronically absent during the 2024-25 school year, and more than 40% of students with disabilities were absent during that same time. I'm Gloria Chapa for 77 WABC News.
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20: 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Quote, History of the World, Part 1. 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

0: If you're wondering how old is an old lesbian, I say 40 and up. I'm 44. Yeah. If you routinely go to bed at 9:30,
1: old lesbian.
0: If your bedroom smells like ointment,
1: old lesbian.
0: If you no longer take out your night guard to do it,
2: what do you think, you'll have sex tonight? Well, I suppose.
3: There is good data that sex begets sex, meaning the more sex that you have, the more sex that you want. And so I talk to my patients about scheduled sex as a way to sort of work on your desire. And most of my patients, when I bring up scheduled sex, are like, oh my God, another thing I have to do. Like, oh, what a hassle. And I sort of, I point out, the fact that you've always scheduled sex, right? Like when you met your partner and your partner said, what are you doing Friday? He was scheduling sex with you. And when you said sushi sounds good and you shaved your armpits and put on a nice t-shirt, you were planning for sex. So you are prioritizing your sex life in a way. And so scheduling sex is a great technique that we use. How that sort of rolls out is depends on the patient and what frequency they're going for. But I have my patients do what I call Get February, where I essentially have my patients having sex, scheduling sex 2 to 3 times a week for the month of February. It's a romantic month. It's the shortest month of the year. This sort of takes pressure off of patients wondering, you know, the person who's been the initiator sort of gets to relax and not have to worry about rejection. And the person who has been less interested knows that they're sort of working through an arousal pathway. They're working on responsive desire. And scheduling just means that you'll show up. You don't have to have sex, but you just show up and you try it. And there's great data that sort of after a month, women will sort of have that maintenance of, you know, their increased desire, and they can sort of ride on that for a couple of months.
4: Become the media. Call 800-848-9222 now.
5: All right. Good morning. Walter Sterling, The Other Side of Midnight on The Great Shift. Midnight Misfits. Introverts. Left-handed. There's a very strange operation that I'm shocked to learn about. 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Congratulations. 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There's no annuity. 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This is an operation I would never have. First of all, orthotics do just fine. 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Terrific. Feel good. No problems. But there are two surgeries that I, Walter Sterling, would avoid at all costs. Foot surgery and back surgery. Now, I'm not saying that if you need it, you shouldn't have it. I'm not saying any medical advice. I'm giving you no medical advice. There are more than enough doctors to give you bad medical advice. You don't need a professional talk show host. You don't need a professional talk show host to give you bad medical advice. I have never heard a good story as a result of back surgery or foot surgery. No matter what you're told about foot surgery, it seems that it takes longer to heal than any doctor had the guts to tell you. And you have to wear a big boot. Usually you have to wear a big boot. And crutches, I could never work crutches. I see people doing crutches. I'm like, how? I couldn't. I'm not strong enough to do that. No, I'm strong enough to carry a Diet Coke. And like a big sandwich, maybe I could get a big sandwich with extra mayonnaise. My whole goal in life is more mayonnaise, more cheese. Those are my goals. But I'd never have foot surgery. I never hear a good answer. People have permanent pain, chronic pain. They get infections. What could be easier than to get an infection in your foot? Hi, we're close to the ground. We're low to the ground. All known bacteria is on the ground. Your mother, food, she was right. Ben, New Jersey, welcome to The Other Side of Midnight.
6: Hey, Walter, how are you?
5: Ben, how does it feel to be on the radio with me, Walter Sterling, and not some loser host?
6: I love your show, Walter, and I called you several times, and
5: I love you, Ben.
6: I really do appreciate your competence and your whole intellectual, you know, experience. And you're brilliant. You got me a little confused with this whole White House conspiracy. I don't know what else to call. I never heard of this. Please enlighten me, because I'm in the dark a little bit. And maybe other listeners are a little confused.
5: I can't help other listeners. I only deal with one patient at a time. I can't.
6: Okay,
5: I'd be overwhelmed if I think of all the misfits listening to us in North America.
6: I was always taught that they were associated with navigation for shipping. I'm not a guy who's running shipping. I have no idea. What were you suggesting?
5: Let's break it down.
6: Why are the lighthouses inland?
5: Let's break it down. Are you ready, Ben? Are you prepared?
6: I'm ready.
5: Okay, here you go.
6: I'm prepared.
5: All right. You're the captain of a ship, and there's a light. Well, there are a lot of problems with the light. The light's different wattage in different lighthouses, therefore difficult to calculate how far you are away from the light. Next, throughout North America, where there are lighthouses, very rarely are there shallows. These are usually near deep, easy to navigate land. It's not difficult. Third, those ships crash all the time anyway. The lighthouse doesn't seem to help. And then the thing to me that's the most mysterious, truly mysterious, is that city after city, community after community is closing their lighthouses. They're removing the lighthouse man. They're turning them off. Now, wait a minute. Wait, why is it that 50 years ago the ships needed this help and today they don't? The radar was the same 50 years ago. Now, granted, this was before Below Deck. When Below Deck became on television, this changed everything we knew about navigation, because before Below Deck on Bravo came on, we did not realize that the necessary crew for any ship were Australian high school dropouts wearing uniforms that are way too tight.
6: Walter, wait a second. Give me a second. How many lighthouses are operational on the East Coast at this time? Do you have any? I'm assuming you studied this somewhat.
5: Less than 50.
6: I visited dilapidated lighthouses that are not functional
5: right.
6: any longer.
5: Now, if these are life and death tools, why would they be shut down?
6: Well, I'm assuming that nowadays with GPS and modern technologies, we don't need them anymore.
5: That's a very good thing, Ben. How many times has your GPS led you astray? How many times has it sent you down the wrong road and then said
6: the...
5: Wait,
6: I'm assuming that anyone who's on a professional structure has a real sophisticated GPS system, not some stupid thing that's telling me, talking to me with a voice that I don't want to hear and directing me into locations that are completely oblivious. I mean, I would assume that if you're navigating a cargo ship, that you are tied into a sophisticated GPS system. When I was in the Navy in the 1980s, we had Loran's system. I'm assuming some of those systems are still available.
5: The most dreaded thing GPS can do is make that sound that makes you want to tells you to do a U-turn. There's nothing worse than when your GPS tells you to do a U-turn, because it means it failed.
6: It fails for me every day. That's why I don't listen to it. But
5: right,
6: you know, I'm hoping that that's not the case for professionals who are at sea. And they have a much more sophisticated system than what I have in my car.
5: All right. Well, let's look at the tanker, the freighter under the bridge in Baltimore. That was
6: that was a complete disaster.
5: Disaster.
6: I mean, but
5: and you know what? This was the they
6: I
5: were
6: think that was
5: Arabs.
6: Incompetence. And
5: those were Arabs.
6: People that. Yeah, right. They weren't really right.
5: Thank you for the call, Ben. Thank you, my friend. 800-848-9222, 800-848-9222. The lighthouses were made to capture ether. They were part of an electrical grid that tapped into the natural energy of the earth from the ground and the air. They communicated with each other. They captured this energy, sent it to the next one and the next one, and that's why there are inland lighthouses that make no sense relative to navigation of ships. But they do make sense as a connection of power sources into the country, into our nation, off the ocean. One of the greatest conductors of power, of electricity, is salt water. I'll give you an example. On this radio station, any AM radio station worth its salt, there you go, any AM radio station worth its salt has a ground system. What that means is that below the tower, half of the power that you see coming out of an AM radio station is from the tower. The other half is underground. It's a ground system, and it has copper wire underneath that tower. It sends out two signals, a sky wave and a ground system. What do they call it? They don't call it a ground wave. They call it something else. Anyway, so we have sky system, sky wave, and then we have a system in the ground. That's how you hear this radio station. It's through the air and through the ground. Why? Because salt water, swamps, marshes, is the best place to put an AM radio tower, because when those wires are in the ground and they have to push out a signal, it is conducted best the more water it's in, the more salt water it's in. That's what any AM tower, that's what the designers of an AM tower look for. They look for salt water. Why? Because salt water carries electricity and carries a radio signal. That's what the lighthouses are about. They're at the edge of salt water. And as a construction at the edge of salt water, it conducts radio signals. Do you understand? That's what the lighthouses are for. 800-848-9222, 800-848-9222. Now, back to something really important. Sydney Sweeney responds to backlash over nude sports betting. The ad, she has a new ad out promoting a nude sports betting company. Now, how does she promote sports betting? Well, she takes off all her clothes. Everybody knows that. If you want to bet on sports, you have to take off all your clothes. And then she puts herself in different sporting scenarios. She sits on basketballs. She sits on footballs. She sits on baseballs. And she's naked while she's doing this, explaining to us that if we want to bet properly, she needs to be naked. Sydney Sweeney appeared to cheekily hit back at critics of her new ad, sharing a series of Instagram stories that highlight celebrities who have posed nude. The former Euphoria actress, who's 29, pushing it, she went on the platform called Game Day. Have you ever been on Game Day? No. To share another clip of her commercial for the sports betting site. I'm going to say the name. They can buy time if they want to say the name. Hey, Jack Cahill, call these people up. Now, she posted the video alongside a selection of promotional photos that show her in the buff or nearly nude. Meanwhile, on her stories, the blonde bombshell seemed to poke fun at social media users who complained about her highlighting her assets in a bid to get people to download the Sports Only Marketing Predictions app. Sweeney posted photos of Serena Williams, who's been nude, Ronda Rousey, who's been nude, Sue Bird, also nude, Megan Rapinoe, also nude, Carolyn Rozniacki, showing off skin for magazines. She also pointed out that men who have stripped down also in many major sports. Sydney Sweeney's raunchiest ad yet isn't for a lingerie ad. It's for a sports betting site. This nonsense about Sydney Sweeney. There are people who just find her troublesome in general. And the reason they find her troublesome in general is that Sydney Sweeney is, she's not just nude all the time. She's not just barely covered all the time. She thinks it's great. Too many actresses who go nude quickly deny it. I just did it once. It was art. I wanted to make it art. It was a beautiful opportunity. I found the pictures to be elegant and beautiful. They make all this crap up when what they did it for was $10,000. Sydney Sweeney, not $10,000, probably $1 million, but she was easy to work with. Yeah, they paid her $1 million, and you know, Sydney was really easy to work with. Good news. Well, there's Sydney Sweeney nude. The difference between Sydney Sweeney nude and most other actresses who have gone nude, Sydney thinks it was great. She celebrates being a woman. She understands what it means to be a powerful naked woman. She understands how to manipulate you and me to say, bravo. Look at all the other actresses, equally beautiful, that when you approach them and ask about it, they change that subject so fast. Jennifer Connelly, equally great body as Sydney Sweeney. Equally great. Jennifer Wood. Sydney thinks it was great. She celebrates being a woman. She understands what it means to be a powerful naked woman. She understands how to manipulate you and me to say, bravo. Look at all the other actresses, equally beautiful, that when you approach them and ask about it, they change that subject so fast. Jennifer Connelly, equally

0: routine, to the sigh of relief of all of the producers of that movie. Now, Jennifer's a remarkable-looking woman and a terrific actress, has won an Academy Award. But when she sat down with the that old guy who interviews actors and actresses seriously about their careers, and Jennifer, you... Yeah, these were some of the movies that were very interesting, Jennifer. When you were in a mall, trapped in a mall all night in a white T-shirt and rode a mechanical horse. That was a great scene. She wouldn't talk about it. She will not talk about it. Sydney would still be talking about it. That's what's great about her. She understands how powerful she is. She understands that being naked is okay. Now, what does that do to you and me? What does that do to you and me that Sydney Sweeney makes it easy for us to look at her naked? It makes us feel like men. Finally, after 400 years of oppression, we get to feel like men because Sydney says, hey, you know what? I know how you feel, and it's okay, and don't worry about it. I think it's fine. Where's my mouse? No, not that mouse. Where the heck's the mouse? So I need to click something. Oh, yes. This is a really bad program to play sounds off of. This is like the worst program. It's like a steam-driven program. Let me share something with you that I think will enhance this point of view. Oh, this is a bad program. Hold on a second. Do-to-do, sex, Vic Ferrari, wife porn, do-to-do. Listen to this.
1: Welcome home, sweetheart. Supper is ready, your bath is warm, and your clothes are laid out. Come sit down and rest.
2: Abby, you did all this for me?
1: Of course. You've been working since sunrise taking care of our family. Tonight, let me take care of you.
2: I don't know what I did to deserve you.
1: You love me, provide for us, and give me peace. I want you coming home knowing this is where you can rest.
2: I'm truly blessed to have you.
1: Aren't you glad you didn't marry a strong, independent woman?
2: Never that.
0: Now I want this one to play, but it'll take me 40 clicks to make it.
3: Women can feel one way in their 20s, 30s, and 40s, and then in their 50s, take your children. And I've seen it. Because I just have interviewed too many men on the other side that have been sold a bill of goods by Christian women that know how to rebrand themselves. And then 10 years, 20 years, there's no such thing as a Christian woman in divorce court.
1: Being a housewife sounds miserable. I need my own career, money, and independence. So every woman has freedom as long as she chooses the same life you did. At least I don't depend on a husband. No, you depend on a boss who decides when you work, when you leave, and when you get promoted. That's completely different. Of course it is. My husband loves me. I'm building a career. Wonderful. Build whatever makes you happy. Just stop calling women oppressed because they built a home instead.
0: And there it is. In about 1967, it stopped being okay to be a guy. 68, 69, women go to work, women can be independent, women blah, blah, blah, blah, blah. What percent of construction workers are women? 2. What percent of bridge builders are women? 2%. What percent of air hammer operators are women? 2%. What percent of construction workers, people who build houses, are women? Oh, whoa, 3%. What has happened in the past 60 years is that there's just been a slight shift in the jobs that women do. In 1960, it was a secretary. Today, it's public relations. Today, it's HR. But it's not construction. It's not pouring concrete. It's not building roads. It's not making microphones. It's not installing windows. All that has changed is that there were soft jobs before, and now there are still, quote, soft jobs, predominantly done by women, but it hasn't changed.

0: show producer. Okay. But you see, the real money is in bricklaying. You want to make money? It's $50 an hour to be a union bricklayer. You want to make money? It's $50 an hour to be a union electrician. All my career, I have had the privilege of working with people in unions in media. Not construction, not truckers, media. No one gets hurt. Light lifting physically, emotionally exhausting because they have to work with me. What a nightmare that must be. But the fact is that even in those jobs, stagehand, producer, camera person, for The Price is Right, next time they do a long shot of the stage of The Price is Right, look at the camera people and tell me how many are women. Answer, none. Look at the camera crew for the Emmys on Monday night. Look at the number of women who are pulling those cameras. Answer, none. Now, they could, if they asked and trained, but, oh, you know, that's hard work. That's a lot of hard work. That's all that's changed. Now, the downside is this. Because women said, okay, I want to go work. I want to have the independence. The downside is that the logistics of getting child care is significant. The logistics of finding good child care, significant, expensive, and there's a big compromise. Those kids have less than they deserve. I am a huge believer in two parents at home, not a woman and a man. It could be two women, it could be two men, that's fine, but I'm a big believer in two parents at home. Because that's a real job. That's an important job. My opinion, that's the most important job. And you're thinking, well, Walter, what did you do with your daughters? I raised them. You got it? I raised them. I am their primary parent. I make their lunch. I make their dinner. I get them to bed. I get them up. I get them dressed. I make sure they're in school. And I pay attention to them. And I learned really interesting things. I just heard a jackass idea of some big project in New York City or someplace to study school avoidance, to make sure to help kids go to school, to incentivize kids go to school. I will tell you why there's school avoidance, but I wouldn't know what I'm about to tell you if I didn't pay attention to my kids most of the day. Most of the day. If I said, well, I'm going to work and mom went to work, I wouldn't know what I'm about to tell you. And what I'm about to tell you is this. There's no such thing as school avoidance unless there's something to avoid in school. It's not a desire to stay at home and play with the Zoobs. It's not a desire to stay at home and play Sims 3. That's not it. The reason a kid doesn't want to go to school is because of something in school. Now, this may seem revolutionary to you, but that's not how school systems view it. School systems look at school avoidance as your problem. They look at school avoidance as a liability of the child. The child, you know, is weak or undisciplined, or the parents aren't getting them out the door. That's a lot of crap. No parent wants the kid to hang around the home all day. Nobody wants their kid at home all day. They want them in school to increase the odds they could finally earn enough money to get out of the house. But there are many kids who don't want to go to school. Why don't they want to go to school? Well, you're going to find that out if you sit down with your child and talk. Really talk. And you might find out that something you didn't realize bullies them is bullying them. I found out with my Samantha that the reason she didn't want to go to school was music class. And it turns out she has apraxia. Well, what apraxia did to her was it made it more difficult for her to handle noise, any level of noise. Levels of noise that wouldn't bother you or me, she can't handle. To be stuck in a music room with fifth graders learning clarinet was physical assault. Did you hear what I said? It was physical assault for my fifth grader to be in a music room with other kids learning clarinet, because she has a psychological condition known as apraxia, severe speech delay, severe hearing delay. How did I find that out? I spent time with her during the day because I'm a what? A what? A parent. Walter Sterling, The Other Side of Midnight, from the Red Apple Audio Networks.
1: The Other Side of Midnight with Walter Sterling. 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
3: Strippers on the loose on the other side of midnight.
4: We've had a lot of recent stories about a chain of luxury high-end gentlemen's clubs called the Spearmint Rhino. And generally when I think of Spearmint Rhinos, I'm not necessarily thinking of lovely ladies in various stages of undress. But here we are. Shooting happened in March at the Spearmint Rhino Gentlemen's Club in Lexington, Kentucky. There was a feller on the run. Suspect apparently has been picked up. Got picked up the other day, which I think is fantastic. According to the criminal complaint, the victim was leaving the club when a black SUV without headlights pulled up in front of his vehicle and briefly stopped before fleeing. Surveillance cameras reportedly saw the feller taking a shot, and now he is in jail. Darian Morgan, he's 33. His vehicle matched, and it took, again, some police work to go from there. Morgan was arrested and charged with first-degree assault, first-degree wanton endangerment, possession of a handgun by a convicted felon. He's in the Fayette County Detention Center and faces additional unrelated charges. If you're a felon, yeah, many times felons, they have like someone in their lives, a husband, a wife that has a lot of guns, but you shouldn't be with a gun. And if you're someone with a hair trigger temper, yeah, having that gun while driving through the parking lot of a gentleman's club is never a good thing whatsoever. The Spearmint Rhino Gentleman's Club is a classier joint than this. It really is. And it's a sad thing. And apparently detectives have recovered text messages showing that Darian Morgan was planning on doing the shooting. Likely he's going to be in jail for a while, but he only has a $50,000 bond. You have a spare $5,000? Well, you may be able to help this guy get back on the street. He's misunderstood. Yeah, he is. And this feller is the type of guy that's going to turn it around. Get him out of jail. What could go wrong? What could go wrong indeed? From the champagne room, spending $5K with a lady. I'm Velo Hool, Strippers on the Loose, Walter Sterling, the other side of midnight, Red Apple Audio Network.

Women don't want to do the work that men do. They really don't. They want to have more, all the choices. Hey, you can do whatever job you want. Yes, and what job do you want to do? I want to be in HR. Really? What job do you want to do? I want to be in public relations. I want to be in advertising. I want to be a morning

0: Congratulations, you found the biggest all-night show in American radio. Tony Maine, welcome to the other side of midnight.
1: Yeah, I don't know how you make a Tesla heater. I have a copper, 8-foot copper rod and 30 feet of copper wire. And do you hook it up with a copper box?
0: You have to study YouTube videos. I'm not enough of a scientist to explain that. I'm a professional talk show host.
1: Okay.
0: But I appreciate
1: it. Okay, thank you.
0: No, I want you to do it. Look up a video and then report back. Will you do that?
1: Yeah, I will.
0: Okay, report back. Thanks, Tony. Thanks for calling in for Maine at 800-848-9222. Tesla spent most of his life making copper wire heaters from ether and ley lines. No petroleum. At the same time, throughout America, schools were being changed to a new curriculum by John Rockefeller. And the new curriculum, and Henry Ford, and the new curriculum we are stuck with till this day, it is a curriculum that gives off our kids July and August. Why would they get off July and August? To work on the farm. They set up a curriculum that was not based on challenging assumptions, reviewing ideas, innovation, coming up with inventions, all the things that kids could be taught and could be encouraged to review. Instead, our children are in a school system, a public school system, that demands compliance, that demands time discipline. Show up on time or you'll be punished. Show up on time or you will be taken in a single file to the principal's office. They are put into environments that are hostile. The environments are too hot. Oh, it's not air conditioned. The bar is air conditioned. Why isn't the school? Well, you see, they want kids to be able to work hard in a variety of environments called a factory, a steel mill, a coal mine. That was the purpose. Questioning the curriculum, not okay. To this day, in too many school districts, if a parent says, well, what is the curriculum for my kindergartner? What is the curriculum for my first grader? They are told that you have to fill out a public information request form. They don't just tell you. And if you ask for it too often or annoy them, you're never going to get it. Or worse, you could find yourself with Child Protective Services or the police. Yes, that's happened. How did we get here? How did we get here? A lot of bureaucrats protecting their butts. Many angry talk show hosts say, you know, our public schools are terrible. We can't have this. This is terrible. No, I'm not going to say that. I'm going to say this is what we should do. I never hear a talk show host say, and this is what we should do about the government schools. I love it when these idiots call them, hey, it's government schools. Ruff, ruff, ruff, ruff, ruff. They're just public schools run by people in your community who can be shut up and changed. Go vote. You want to see low voter turnout? Keep an eye on the school system, the school board. The school board votes. You'll see 20, 30 people and then some brownies at the polling places. But coming up, I'll share with you exactly how it should be fixed and can be fixed. Because with my special challenge kid, my Samantha, oh boy, have I learned way too much. Way too much. And it isn't money. That's the biggest myth. It's not about money. It's not about money into those schools. No school system has more money coming per student than Newark. Newark, New Jersey. I wonder what the enrollment rate is for Newark high school kids into Ivy League schools. Three. Probably it's like three. And it probably isn't like a really good one. It's probably like Brown. They probably admit like three kids to Brown from the Newark public schools. That would be my hunch. I'm Walter Sterling, and you are at 800-848-9222, the other side of midnight from the Red Apple Audio Networks.
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4: I'm Gloria Chapa. A federal judge has issued a new order freezing President Trump's limits on mail voting for the midterms. U.S. District Judge Carl Nichols, who was nominated into the post by the president, earlier declined to freeze the president's executive order, saying then it was premature. In the preliminary injunction, Judge Nichols writes it's now clear that many could lose their ability to vote if the order goes into effect. A previous order from a different judge is before the U.S. Supreme Court. Former President Bill Clinton has opened up about the intelligence his administration had about a potential terrorist plots on American soil. In an exclusive interview on our flagship affiliate 77 WABC New York, Clinton said he became angry when the Twin Towers were struck on 9/11. He said Osama bin Laden had already been a target.
5: We tried to get him before, and the CIA at the last minute killed a plan that I think might well have succeeded, but they were afraid that if they missed, they'd kill a lot of innocent civilians, and they didn't want to run the risk.
4: The former president added that the plan had been risky. President Trump blames Ukraine for the global shortage of diesel, not the war in Iran. Trump said he called on Ukrainian President Volodymyr Zelensky to halt strikes on Russian oil refineries and other infrastructure used to produce and distribute diesel. The president made the comments aboard Air Force One.
6: Mr. Zelensky has to do one thing. He has to stop knocking out diesel fuel in Russia. Let him go after targets, but not diesel fuel, because he's causing a shortage of diesel fuel. This isn't done by the Middle East. This is done by what's happening with Russia and Ukraine.
4: On Friday, U.S. diesel prices hit a record high, passing $6 a gallon on average. Approximately 300 CEOs and senior executives are in Toronto for the Canada Investment Summit, hosted by Prime Minister Mark Carney. Carney is working to court investors as he tries to reduce his country's economic dependence on the United States, even as a trade war escalates with the president. Carney is pitching Canada's energy and critical minerals, educated workforce, and political stability to potential investors. Jacob Coxon, the former Anthropic AI researcher, says Congress should allow the nation's leading AI labs to regulate themselves while lawmakers come up with a long-term framework for slowing the pace of AI development.
7: These AIs are getting smarter very, very quickly. And in particular, in the next 6 months to a year, I expect the capabilities of our AI systems to be quite scary.
4: Coxon says that current legislation that's being introduced will be quickly outpaced. 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
3: 77 WABC News.
4: Officials now confirm one death tied to a new Legionnaires outbreak in the South Bronx. So far, eight other people have been infected, according to the city's Department of Health. One of the 10 cooling towers ordered to be cleaned and disinfected by today after preliminary testing showed positive results for Legionella bacteria is located at Yankee Stadium. More than a dozen rescues were made by the Paterson, New Jersey Fire Department. Cars were submerged halfway up their doors, and some drivers became stuck after rain caused flooding this weekend. Mayor Andre Saya renewed calls for state and federal help in fixing what has become a chronic flooding issue for the city. Patterson's mayor said upgrading the city's aging sewer system should be a top priority.
8: This is a family community.
4: Organizers in Queens gathered along Roosevelt Avenue over the weekend, calling for the city to crack down on prostitution. A group of residents marched and protested outside of alleged brothels. Under former Mayor Eric Adams, Operation Restore Roosevelt was a multi-agency collaboration to cut down on human trafficking and drug use along the busy corridor. Community members are now calling for Mayor Mamdani and Governor Hochul to visit and get a firsthand look at what is happening on the street. Former New York State Senator Hiram Montserrat says the community deserves better.
9: Every day, all day, during the day, during at night, we've had enough.
4: A vigil will be held later today for 27-year-old Lobe Williams, who was killed inside her Washington Heights home in front of her 7-year-old daughter last Sunday. Police have now arrested 41-year-old Tiliak Thompson and charged him with murder, strangulation, and criminal obstruction of breathing. 77 WABC weather forecast. Overnight, partly cloudy with a low around 70. The morning will start off partly sunny, headed toward full sunshine later with a high of 75. I'm Gloria Chapa for 77 WABC News.
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10: 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Florida has made $21 billion in net interstate wealth. 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

measure of where to buy advertising is what'll sell. There are disc jockeys that'll sell. 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There are many radio stations that play music during the day, and you don't know the name of the disc jockey. Why would you buy a Volvo for somebody whose name you don't know? Why would you buy a Volvo from somebody whose name you don't know? There's the dilemma. All right, let's talk 800-848-9222, 800-848-9222, 800-848-9222 with Walter Sterling. Now, do you hear this? You want to know more about the lighthouses? All right, let me finish about the lighthouses. I love the fact that there's a belief that lighthouses are not to navigate ships. In fact, if you think about them as navigating for ships, they're pretty lousy at it. Instead, I'd like you to consider that they are interdimensional beacons. The oceans are where the barriers between dimensions are thinnest. There are different dimensions, of course, and there have to be barriers between different dimensions. But the oceans are where the barriers between dimensions are thinnest. Lighthouses project light across reality folds. They guide ethereal or reality-hopping vessels safely into our world or keep them away. They serve as modern-day towers of silence, using concentrated light photons to give wandering souls at sea a physical trackway to the afterlife. Tesla, in a steampunk or diesel pump timeline, lighthouses form a global interconnected energy network. This is what they really are. The light is actually a visible byproduct of wireless power transmission or coastal defense laser capable of vaporizing energy enemies. Built by an authoritarian global empire, the lights are high-powered searchlights paired with early photographic or mechanical tracking technology to monitor every square inch of the global coastline against smugglers, rebels, defectors. They are not to guide the boats into the port. They have far more profound use. And the proof is that they're being turned off. The profound use was to project and transmit ethereal energy, ley line energy, but not to keep the boats from crashing into anything, because most of them are built in a place where the ocean is deep, there are no rocks, and city after city, community after community is turning off their lighthouse. Is that because there are no more rocks? Is that because the boats don't need them? No, I don't think that's it. I think it's because of the original purpose. Ether power, ley line power, has been dismissed, dismantled, shut down. Can't happen. 800-848-9222, 800-848-9222. With Walter Sterling, you and I have gone over a lot of very important information tonight, but I think the most fascinating piece of information, not just about the schools, the lighthouses, the conspiracy theories, so much we do, and Sidney Sweeney's butt is never to be minimized, is it? Sidney Sweeney, the genius of our time, she says it's okay to be a guy. God bless her. Sidney says it's okay to be a guy. This is the worst story ever. You ready? You thought you had a bad day. Listen to this. A man and a woman could be seen sitting on the subway tracks in downtown Manhattan on Sunday before they were killed when a train barreled right into the station. The unidentified 24-year-old man from Sayreville, New Jersey, and 24-year-old woman from Dayton, New York, were calmly sitting on the rails at the Spring Street station of the southbound number 4 train Sunday. They were sitting on the subway rails in a really busy station, Spring Street. They seemed to be staring directly at the oncoming train moments before impact. The motorman then attempted to apply the emergency brakes, but it was too late.
and the train struck both the man and the woman.

0: Officers said they received a call around 3:14 a.m. that two individuals were struck by a train. First responders arrived at the scene to find the pair unresponsive. They were then pronounced dead at the scene. As a harrowing video showed, there's video of this, you can get it online. One of the bodies covered on the platform of the station, which was seemingly shut down right after. Investigators are now looking into whether the couple may have been drinking. You're kidding. You think alcohol was involved in something like this? In the meantime, authorities are withholding the couple's identity. A couple were seen sitting on the subway tracks Sunday, the 4 train in the Spring Street station in Manhattan. They were sitting on the railroad tracks. If they wanted to kill themselves, if they purposely committed suicide, it was, as all suicides are, a selfish act. I don't know about their kids. I don't know about their family. But to kill yourself is a selfish act. However, consider it involved a brakeman and an engineer of a subway. For the rest of that man's life, for the rest of that woman's life, they will be haunted by the fact that they killed somebody on their job, that they killed somebody on railroad tracks. I've seen interviews with engineers of trains. This is what haunts all of them. Their fear, driving those trains, commuter trains, Amtrak trains, their fear is that they murder somebody. Because the challenge of any train, even a subway, is they can't stop fast. There's no way for them to stop fast. They are challenged to stop with a mile. You know, a mile is about what it takes to an Amtrak train to stop. They see trouble up there. They can blow that horn like crazy. There's nothing they can do. Some idiot has parked their car on the railroad tracks, and these two geniuses have sat down on the railroad track. Can you imagine? Can you imagine the selfishness involved in that? That poor man tonight is going through hell. Could I have stopped it sooner? Could I have done something to prevent it? Just think about that. Yes, so to repeat, a man and woman could be seen sitting on the subway tracks in downtown Manhattan on Sunday as the train ran over them. And finally, ladies and gentlemen, Britney Spears says, God took my father's legs away. In a bizarre post, she's still complaining about a conservative. Her conservatorship. Britney Spears celebrated her son's birthdays over the weekend in a long-winded and since-deleted post. The pop star, who's now 44, too old for you, reflected on the travel restrictions mandated by her parents throughout her conservatorship before wondering why God took my father's legs away. But all you know about me is I have forgiven and been the bigger person, always right. I wonder why God took my father's legs away. Slammed her father for forcing her to perform during the conservatorship. Jamie, the father, has reportedly only had his right leg amputated above the knee due to a severe bacterial infection. Well, they tried to reach Britney, Jamie Spears' representatives, for comment, but has not yet received a response. Did he take my name away and existence? Says Britney. They write in here that she's a blonde bombshell. I don't view Britney as a blonde bombshell. I view Britney as the worst case scenario. I view Britney as the worst possible case. Here's Britney. Two sons, they want nothing to do with her. Hasn't had a hit in a really long time. And she keeps posting videos that proves one thing. All the videos that she posts on X and elsewhere, she keeps posting videos that she's insane. Freaking insane. Walter Sterling, The Other Side of Midnight from the Red Apple Audio Networks.
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2: During all that creative arts Emmy drama, did you miss the music awards? The big story was how two people you've never heard of beat Lady Gaga for outstanding original music. Gaga was up for the Dead Dance from Wednesday. Lost passed out to this. A song for The Pit, written by Andrew Bird and Gavin Brivick. Did you even know The Pit had a song?
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4: In 1864, Abraham Lincoln signed Yosemite into protection, making it the country's first land set aside purely for its beauty. Honestly, good call, Abe. Stand below Half Dome at sunrise, glowing pink like it's showing off on purpose. Then grab a slice of huckleberry pie at a diner that hasn't changed its decor or its recipe since 1987. This vacation, discover America. I'm Yana Derillis for the Worldwide News Network.
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5: 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If that doesn't send chills down the spine of the folks there in Iran, the mullahs, I'm not sure anything does. But if anything is a threat to them, it's the thought that President Trump is going to really hit them where it hurts. Well, President Trump, you could tell, is clearly fed up big time with Iran. And so is Netanyahu, for that matter. Netanyahu was asked a little bit ago what he thinks is set to happen. And he said, listen, if there's any action against us, our response next time will be stronger and much tougher than they have ever seen before. And let's not forget, it's the Israelis that were providing some of the intel, that strike that took out 40 people, remember, on day one.
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2: Well, from the Apple Bank traffic desk, if you're heading southbound on the Major Deegan Expressway, we're backed up, believe it or not, from Jackson Avenue in Yonkers all the way on down to Fordham Road, where they have all lanes closed there. Again, that accident that is still in the process of being cleared, and it is just solid bumper-to-bumper traffic coming away from the reservoir up there. Now, people are hearing about this as they come down the Deegan. They're bailing out. They're getting on the cross county and then heading on over to the southbound side of the Sawmill, which is now very heavy as you come away from the cross county right on down to the Moshulu, and then it opens up and does well down to the George Washington Bridge. Same thing on the Bronx River Parkway. A lot of stop-and-go traffic now south of the cross county all the way down to the Cross Bronx Expressway, so we're starting to pick up a lot of alternate routing. Now, while we're up that way, Cross Bronx westbound heavy from the interchange over to 3rd Avenue, Bruckner southbound slow to the drawbridge. If you're coming inbound George Washington Bridge, a solid 30-minute delay pretty much from all approaches there. Now, on the drive northbound in the 130s, there's an accident in the two right lanes are out. Westbound Bell Parkway, we still have this disabled shuttle bus off on the side of the roadway heading westbound right at the Van Wyck Expressway. And northbound on the BQE, when those big over-the-road tractor trailers got rear-ended by a car as a result, you've got delays right on up to the LIE. And then coming inbound Jersey Turnpike Extension just east of Interchange 14, an accident in the left lane. Transit Authority delays on the E, the F, the M, the N, and alternate side of the street. Parking rules and regulations again today are in effect. 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I'm Joe Nolan with traffic on Talk Radio 77 WABC.
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3: So far, so good on the LIE through Suffolk County. No problems. Lots of volume on the Sunrise Highway. No accidents. Same holds true. Southern State, Northern State Parkway, Montauk Highway right now. That looks great. And on the LIRR, everything's on or close to schedule. In the WLIR traffic desk, I'm Noam Layden.
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5: You voted for this guy, you got what you deserve. I get those on my accounts every day in big numbers. First of all, again, I'm talking to a computer, a bot, but I didn't vote for this guy. And they try to say that like 40% of Jews, that's not right. That is way overblown. I mean, look, if one Jew voted for this guy, that's way too many. You should be ashamed of yourself and honestly convert. Any Jew that voted for Brad Lander, this piece of garbage lowlife, any Jew that voted for Mamdani should just convert. Do us all a favor, the real Jews, and leave, okay? But they tend to exaggerate that number, Noam. I think you know that.
3: Yeah.
5: Maybe it's like 20%, which again is still way too high, but I don't know. I just, I'm at a loss for words, and I'm a radio guy. I'm at a loss for words. How could anybody in this city who's not Muslim or radical Islam or defend this guy? How? He has now found a way in less than 6 months, forgetting about the economic damage that he's already doing to this city, freezing rents. You know what that's going to do? That's going to destroy buildings all over town, making people like Ken Griffin spend money in Miami. taxing. That nonsense budget where he got bailed out by the governor that doesn't give one penny to the cops. Well, God forbid, at a fifth firefighter. Forgetting about all that, he has found a way in less than 6 months to say something nasty about just about every ethnic group in the city.
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6: You're right, it is a monumental day, and you're a monumental figure, and we appreciate it. And I'll see you soon, Sid. Keep up the great work. You're really doing a great job, and you are really doing well.

airport. I guess it was when did I come home? Thursday, right? And my cousin, who didn't start out as my cousin, he started out as one of my dearest childhood friends. Name is Scott Arbuse. Just so happens he married my cousin. Not really my cousin, but close enough. It's a long story. The Crowls, we love Phil, Merrill, Charles, and Audra. So he marries into the family, but we were kids. We were best buddies. And his father, God rest his soul, Al Arbuse, was a very, very lovable, famous high school football coach in Brooklyn at Midwood High School. He's gone, and so is his lovely mother, Diane. She's gone too, unfortunately. But our fathers used to coach us. We played together 1 year in Kings Bay football. We were undefeated and unscored upon, the Blue Jays. What a team we had. My father, Harvey, coached. And then Scott played, and I went on to play with a kid named Jerry Rocco, who was great. His father helped coach, Vinny, and Harold Waxman, and all these, all my little football friends, you know. But Scott was a really good player. He went on to play for his dad at Midwood High School, and then was actually ranked the 99th best high school football player in the country. Ended up going as a tight end, really good tight end, like Bavaro, on a scholarship to University of Rhode Island. He got hurt, he didn't play, but he was a great player in high school, and I love the kid. Love him to death. Know him for like 50 years. I do. I know him longer than I know Joe Tacopina. And he married in, and we talk all the time. He's a big Dallas Cowboy fan. So I'm standing in the airport in Dallas on Thursday, and Danielle goes, hey, look, there's a shop there. They have all this Dallas Cowboy stuff. You should go take a picture with one of the Cowboy things and send it to Scott. So I do. I take a picture, Dallas Cowboy t-shirt, send him the picture. And right away, Scott goes into, you know, we're going to beat you on Sunday night. I'm like, no, you're not. You're not better than us. Oh, no, we are. We spent the offseason fixing our defense. And, okay, all right, great. I say, Scott, it's the same thing every year with Dallas. I said, do you realize how long ago it was that Troy Aikman, Emmitt Smith, and Michael Irvin played for that team? They won like one playoff game since in like 30 years. I think Tony Romo may have, I think he lost actually to Seattle. Either way, it's the same garbage with Dallas every year. I heard yesterday during one of the pregame shows, that nonsense, this Teddy Bruschi, who won Super Bowls with the Patriots, great player, that Dallas is the best team in football. And they went out there last night and we physically manhandled them. It wasn't even as close as the 28-20 final score would indicate. They're not the best team in football, Dallas. They got the same issues. That defense was pathetic again last night. Isaiah Likely was so open every time. Every time. I don't care how good Dak can be during the regular season or C.D. Lamb or Pickens or the running back Williams. They've got offensive talent, but their defense stinks. It stunk last year, and it still stinks. They got some young guy, some black kid. He's like 34 years old, coaching the defense. He has no idea what the hell he's doing. No idea. So we kicked your ass last night, Arbuse. We kicked your ass. We look good. You don't look so good. So open every time. Every time. I don't care how good Dak can be during the regular season or C.D. Lamb or Pickens or the running back Williams. They've got offensive talent, but their defense stinks. It stunk last year, and it still stinks. They got some young guy, some black kid. He's like 34 years old, coaching the defense. He has no idea what the hell he's doing. No idea. So we

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4: So far, so good on the LIE through Suffolk County. No problems. Lots of volume on the Sunrise Highway. No accidents. Same holds true. Southern State, Northern State Parkway, Montauk Highway right now. That looks great. And on the LIRR, everything's on or close to schedule. In the WLIR traffic desk, I'm Noam Layden.
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6: If I weren't president and if I weren't speaking, would you be there for the Republican Party, or is that a stupid question?
3: Well, before you became president, the answer would have been, that's a stupid question. Why would I want to be in Dallas? It's 100 degrees, okay? But since you've won, you've re-energized me. So now, like moving forward, for example, I'm not a politician, Mr. President. I'm not running for office. But I consider myself, because I'm crazy, okay? I consider myself such an important MAGA Republican that even when you are done, I'm going to cry that day, I'm going to cry. When you are done, I feel like I need to help the Republican Party stay in power. I do.
6: Good. That's good. And you should. They're good. Got a lot of great people.
3: A lot of great people. There's some bad people.
6: And look at what they've got. Look at what they've got. Yeah. It's a joke. They'll destroy the country. That's why this is such an important election. And you know, as your audience probably knows as much as us, because you have a great audience and a smart one, and your ratings are, I'm telling you, it's not for you, but for your audience, your ratings are phenomenal. You are doing great. So, and I talk to you even if you were down in the dumps, because we've been friends a lot. If you had three people listening, I'd talk to you, because you've been my friend for a long time.
3: Yes, I have.
6: We don't want to tell them how long, right?
3: No, And you were with me when I wasn't getting big ratings. But I will tell you this. Yeah. Part of the reason why I get big ratings is because of you, to be honest. People love it when you're on. My ratings go through the roof when you come on this program. If you

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3: Good morning, I'm John Terrett. Well, stocks rather surged, didn't they, on Friday on Wall Street? The Dow, the Nasdaq, and S&P all up by about 1%, although for the week, all the markets were down. Investors then on Friday rather shrugging off what was a slightly hotter-than-expected inflation report, which in many ways suggests a rate hike when the Fed meets tomorrow and on Wednesday for that decision. Inflation, you see, is being driven by energy costs. That's the problem. If it was being driven by furniture or airline tickets, no one would be too worried. The pressure would be off, but it's not. It's energy. Company news, the supermarket and department store people Kroger were up on Friday, cutting their annual sales forecast because they say consumer spending is sputtering. Larry Ellison's Oracle gave us its earnings Thursday night, so on Friday they were down more than 1%, but they did beat the street and they proved that all that AI investment is paying off when it comes to a boost in revenue. Weird story on Friday too, Anthropic says Iran and Russia have misused its AI bot called Claude for weapons research. In one case, they blocked someone who wanted to build a biological weapon, and the Iranians apparently from targeting U.S. naval warships. And so too this week. Well, the Fed meeting begins tomorrow. It concludes at 2 p.m. Eastern on Wednesday, and earnings come from the home builder, Lennar. With business, I'm John Terrett.
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6: WABC Traffic and Transit.
8: Well, heading out of the southbound Deegan, still bumper-to-bumper traffic from the Apple Bank traffic desk from the Cross County all the way down to Fordham Road. Bumper-to-bumper, and again, this is because of that accident that is there, which is still in the process of being cleared. Now, if you're coming southbound on the Bronx River Parkway, your delays actually begin back on the Sprainbrook at Route 100 all the way on down. And then heading southbound on the Sawmill, you're backed up from Sawmill River Road all the way down. All the way down to the Moshaloo. And again, that's alternate routing away from the Deegan. So a mess as you begin to travel out onto the southbound side of coming out of Westchester into the Bronx. Now on the Cross Bronx, eastbound of Webster Avenue now, an accident in the right lane. Still delays on the Grand Central coming into LaGuardia with that accident in the left lane. And on the Belt Parkway westbound, off of the Southern State into the Van Wyck, still have that disabled shuttle bus. And now over in New Jersey, westbound Route 22 at Mountain Avenue, an accident with injuries. The left lane is out. That's in Mountainside. 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
9: Why can't this president or any president say no to Israel? And we have a right to know why. It's not just because we love Israel and it's the only democracy in the Middle East. And if it is, then our leaders are dumber than we thought they were. But it's probably not that. Because they understand perfectly well how bad this is for the U.S. And there are, believe it or not, a lot of people in the White House who care about the United States. People with power in the White House. They're not all, whatever you think they are, zombies doing Bibi's bidding. Some of them can see very clearly where this is heading. It's heading toward a nuclear strike by Israel on Iran.
10: You're an idiot.
9: That's obvious.
10: Oh, my God.
9: And that would be a world historic disaster. It's also clearly terrible for the American economy, for the American people, not even to mention the Americans who will die in numbers if this becomes a land war. So there are people working really hard, really late, trying to fix this, to get a peace, even one that diminishes us, where we have to take some lumps. They are doing that. That's the only reason we got to where we were yesterday. It's because people in the White House, taking no credit for it whatsoever, we're working to end this because it's bad.

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1: Well, from the Apple Bank traffic desk, as you travel southbound on the Van Wagner Roosevelt Avenue, a stalled vehicle, the left lane going to be out of service as you get through there. Now, on the Springbrook Parkway southbound at Jackson Avenue, there is an accident. That also in the process of being cleared. But the good news is, up that direction, the Deegan on the southbound side, that earlier problem that we had that was there pretty much for about 6-7 hours, it was an accident from the overnight, happened around 1:30 this morning. They've got that now out of the way, and things are easing, and very quickly now, as you travel southbound on the Deegan. We're still slow coming away, really at this point, coming out of Westchester County up by exit 6 all the way on down into the city. But then once you get south of Van Cortlandt Park, we're moving pretty well all the way down to the Cross Bronx. Over in New Jersey, a couple of accidents on the parkway. One northbound exit 83, the other one's at 144. Both of those in the right lane. The Transit Authority delays on the 1, the E, the F, and alternate side is in effect. 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I'm Joe Nolan with traffic on Talk Radio 77 WABC.
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6: I'm Michael Wallace. More AI industry leaders are weighing in on the warnings that AI's growth needs to be curbed. Here's News Nation's Brooke Schaefer.
7: The CEO of OpenAI, Sam Altman, posted another message to social media, again calling for and agreeing with calls for guardrails surrounding AI, but also pointing out some of his concerns, which he wrote, "We could end up in a world with too much concentration of power if an extraordinarily powerful AI is used by one person or company to impress their worldview onto everyone else. The results could be extremely dystopian."
6: Altman isn't alone. Top AI executives Elon Musk and Dario Amodei have also called for curbing AI's development. President Trump says he's more worried about the U.S. leading China in the AI race. President Trump blames Ukraine for the global shortage of diesel, not the war in Iran. He says he's urged Ukrainian President Volodymyr Zelensky to stop targeting Russian oil facilities that make and distribute diesel.
8: Mr. Zelensky has to do one thing. He has to stop knocking out diesel fuel in Russia. Let him go after targets, but not diesel fuel, because he's causing a shortage of diesel fuel. This isn't done by the Middle East. This is done by what's happening with Russia and Ukraine.
6: Diesel prices in the U.S. are averaging $6.20 a gallon this morning after topping $6 for the first time Friday. The International Energy Agency blames both the Russia-Ukraine war and the war against Iran. Iranian-backed Houthi rebels have seized more key islands in the southern Red Sea, tightening their grip on key shipping routes around the Bab el-Mandeb Strait. Both chambers are back to work on Capitol Hill today. Our Stacey Lynn tells us what's on the agenda.
9: The House is taking up defense and military funding while lawmakers also work through legislation involving AI. President Trump weighed in on AI during his trip to Ireland. He was asked about the growing debate over how the U.S. should approach it and whether some of the criticism surrounding the issue is warranted.
8: We're leading China in AI. I think you have a lot of negative forces in bringing it up that shouldn't be bringing it up.
9: The Senate is also back today with a judicial nomination on the agenda and the Crypto Clarity Act expected to come up tomorrow. Stacey Lynn, Worldwide News Network, Washington.
6: TMZ is reporting actress Hayden Panettiere died after taking one oxycodone pill that may have been laced with fentanyl, and that police are zeroing in on her alleged drug dealer. The report says she may have met with her long-term dealer in Los Angeles before flying to South Carolina, where she died last month. The Greek Coast Guard is searching for 20 migrants from Libya whose boat took on water near the island of Crete. At least one person is dead. 51 migrants were rescued. A new Reuters poll of 101 economists finds 86 of them believe the Fed will raise interest rates by a quarter point at its meeting on Wednesday. NASDAQ futures down 400. This is the Worldwide News Network.
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6: It's 68 and cloudy on this Monday, September 14th. Here's what's happening in and around New York. The prices at the pump continue to go up 11 cents in the last few days. And drivers in places like Long Island and New Jersey say it's starting to change their driving habits.
10: Honestly, it's hard to keep up with it. I'm working three jobs just to put gas in my car. It's out of control.
6: Long Islanders are paying an average of $4.38 a gallon, a little more in New Jersey at $4.42. The spike's been driven by higher global oil prices caused by supply disruptions as a result of the U.S.-Iran war. The price of benchmark Brent crude oil is hovering above $100 a barrel this morning. Neighbors in the South Bronx are worried they'll be the next to get sick as the Legionnaires cluster grows there.
11: Nah, I don't feel safe, but I gotta go to work. They was giving out flyers the other day about it.
12: This is crazy. I've been hearing about Legionnaires, but I didn't know where it was, and I'm scared.
6: One person has died, nine others are ill, and three are in the hospital. City health officials have ordered 10 cooling towers, including one at Yankee Stadium, to be cleaned and disinfected after preliminary testing detected Legionella bacteria. The owner of a Park Slope Brooklyn bodega is heartbroken after someone stole their kitten. Three-month Jabal walked out the front door of the 8th Street Mini Market on Thursday. There's video of a man and woman picking her up and walking away.
13: My dad noticed the cat wasn't inside, and he got very worried. So then after that, he looked at the surveillance. So just steal a random cat outside, and it obviously wasn't a stray cat. You know, it's something like, you know, I wouldn't think of somebody doing in this neighborhood.
6: The Anab family is asking the couple to return the cat, no questions asked. They're also offering a $500 reward to anyone who returns the feline. Your forecast from the 77 WABC Weather Center, sunny and breezy today and less humid with a high of 74. For Tuesday, it should be mostly sunny with a high near 72. It's 68 and cloudy now outside our Midtown studios. 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
14: here.
3: Oh, Sid we're for this. On sports. Thanks, Jeff. Oh, my goodness. 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
14: 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We started MetLife Jackson Dart, connected with Isaiah Likely for two touchdowns. Devin Singletary on another. Cam Scatabo ran for one in his first game back from injury. And the Giants opened the season by rolling over the Dallas Cowboys 28-20. John Harbaugh's New York debut. Up next for the Giants, they'll visit the Rams in Los Angeles come Monday night. In Nashville, Jets made some big moves and changes during the offseason, trying to shake up that franchise mired in a decade of losing, and for at least one game, looks like it's shaken out okay. Jets go for the big win over the Tennessee Titans, 23-10. Brees Hall going for 102 yards and a touchdown. Geno Smith thrown for 215 yards, I should say, in his Jets return. Up next for Gangrene, they'll host the Green Bay Packers in their home opener come Sunday. Monday Night Football, your first installment of the 2026 regular season. Broncos will visit the Chiefs tonight in KC. Chiefs there, 2.5-point home favorites. And on the diamond in the Bronx, Cam Schlittler took over the Major League ERA lead, combining on a three-hitter that helped the Yankees close in on a record 61st postseason berth. The 2-0 win over the Mets. They take that Subway Series 2-1, lead the AL wild card race, and trail Tampa Bay by 4 games in the AL East. Up next for the Yanks, Will Warren will get the start in the opener of a 3-game series tonight in Minnesota. First pitch against the Twins scheduled for 7:40. As for the Mets, Jonah Tong will start tonight, with New York set to welcome in the Baltimore Orioles, and Pete Alonso's return to Queens. First pitch from Citi Field there scheduled for 7:10 p.m. That's your sports, sponsored by Pete Morgan of Peerless Boilers. 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
1: Well, from the Apple Bank Traffic Desk, if you're on the Van Wyck southbound Roosevelt Avenue, a stalled vehicle, left lane going to be out of service. As you get through there, we're also looking at delays coming inbound from the island now on the northern state from Route 110 into South Oyster Bay Road. An accident there, that being cleared. And then also, as you travel northbound on the Seaford Oyster Bay at Plainview Road, you've got an accident. That also in the process of being cleared. Southbound sprain up at Jackson Avenue, a crash. Good news on the Deegan, that earlier accident is out of the way. Still a lot of heavy traffic, though, as you come out of Yonkers. cars coming into the city. But then once you get south of Van Cortlandt Park, it opens up and it gets much, much better. Earlier problems on the Garden State Parkway have been cleared. Still subway delays on the 1, the E, the F, and alternate side of the street. Parking rules and regulations are in effect. 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I'm Joe Nolan with traffic on Talk Radio 77 WABC.
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17: Go back to Palestine. We don't want you here. And take Obama. Take Danny with you. And AOC. And Hochul. And take them all. They're all no good. You don't know good. That's right.
18: I love that guy. That's retired firefighter Johnny Church. And Johnny was down at the 9/11 ceremonies on Friday, and some lowlife loser showed up dressed in that Palestinian nonsense. Every time I see one of those people, I want to punch him across the face. And yes, I did say earlier, I hope Aaron Rodgers gets injured. I don't want him to hurt himself badly. Nothing terrible, nothing life-threatening, nothing that ends his career, even though his career is about over. But I'm so sick of him and his AIPAC Israel. Okay, great. You did a good job by not taking the vaccine. Fantastic, Aaron. But now you're basically Tucker Carlson. Tucker Carlson should just play quarterback for the Pittsburgh Steelers. That's Aaron Rodgers. What a loser. What a real dickbag, Aaron Rodgers. So anyway, this idiot dressed in the Palestinian nonsense is standing out there, and here comes Johnny Church, firefighter. But here's the best part of this story. I get a text from my program director, Kevin Drosch, who I must say did a great job with me in Dallas last week at the convention, and he's running the board today and all week long because Lou Ruffino's on vacation. I get a text from Drosch, and he goes, that firefighter, he's my landlord. I go, Come on, of all people, that amazing firefighter who cursed the daylights out of that loser, that's your landlord? Now, you can confirm that right now, Drosch, or deny it. Is that guy, a.k.a. Johnny Church, your landlord?
19: Yes. Yes, he is.
18: And is he coming on this program at 9:40 this morning?
19: He is.
18: Oh, baby! I wanted him more than I wanted Jackson Dart today.
14: That's a heck of a name, too.
18: Johnny Church,
14: Johnny
18: I know.
14: Church.
18: Is that his real name?
19: I believe it's a moniker.
18: And he's retired, right?
19: Yeah, he's a retired a lieutenant in the Mount Vernon Fire Department.
18: Now, and is he? Do you ever pay a rent? I mean, are you good with that?
19: No, I just I make it out to Johnny Church, and I don't know where.
18: Right, now that I've mentioned Johnny Church and I'm bringing him on the show, you should get like a 2 or 3 month, grace period.
14: I would think,
18: just in case you're late with the rent. I don't know.
14: Yeah.
18: Is he a good landlord?
19: Yeah, he's a fantastic landlord. You should see this place. It's a 200-year-old house, but it's like immaculate.
18: No
19: amazing.
18: Kidding.
19: Yeah.
18: Johnny Church. Love that guy. All right, so got a lot more guests stopping by. Johnny Church, Mr. Red Apple Media himself, John Katzmatidis will be here. And coming up next, I love this lady. I have a lot of friends in Congress. She's one of my favorites from upstate New York. Claudia Tenney makes her return to Sit and Friends in the Morning. And much like you, She will either, Kevin, confirm or deny, not about Johnny Church, but whether or not AI is good or will be the destruction of the world. Claudia Tenney is coming up next.

0: Johnny Church wants to come on your show tomorrow. How ironic is that? He's going to be on. And there's dickface Piers Morgan on Fox News. I can't stand that guy. I'm sorry. Why? There's a lot of people I don't like today. But Claudia Tenney, I love her. One of our great Congress people, Congresswoman from the northern part of the state. She's back on Sid and Friends in the morning. Claudia, good morning. How are you?
1: Oh, good morning. It's so great to be on. You crack me up, I'll tell you.
0: Thank you.
1: You're playing John Lennon, and you're pointing out people you don't like, calling them dickhead.
0: I know, but that, see, you just got it. This is why you're so much smarter than most people. Trump picks this up, too. Here's John Lennon, right? Imagine we love everybody. I'm going to lay naked in bed for 2 weeks with Yoko Ono, and yet I just call Pierce a dickhead. You actually picked up on that. Great job, Claudia. Nice work.
1: I'm not a genius, but I think it's a little bit of age that I have. I have some experience, but yeah.
0: I think you're a genius.
1: It's funny.
0: I love it.
1: You know, to be honest with you, it's one of the things that I think it's our generation. Maybe it's one of the things I love about Trump. You know, as much as he sometimes drives us all crazy, I still love the guy. I thought the best line of the convention, one of the best lines, there were a lot of great speeches, was when I think RFK Jr. referred to Trump as, he talked about his courage, and he said it was reckless courage.
0: Yeah.
1: And I think that is a great definition of Trump. And you know, in order to change the world and do important things and groundbreaking things, you have to have reckless courage. And I think that's one of the things that Trump has.
0: 100%. And one of the things that he's really, really caught up on is this AI race, right? He's saying every day, we got to beat China. We're winning, but we got to beat China. Now you have the Democrats led by Barack Obama, who may have left the presidency many years ago, but has never stopped running that party. I got news for all of you folks out there. He's never stopped running that party. And he's claiming, oh my God, AI, that's going to be the end of civilization as we know it. Even a couple of Republicans like Elon Musk are saying, slow down here. Slow down just a little bit. So you tell me, I hear the same thing about data centers. I think overall data centers are good. AI are good. I understand both have their setbacks, but overall they're good. It's part of the reason why the Dow Jones is up so much, the economy is doing so well, is AI. You tell me, how dangerous is it?
1: Look, AI is about technology. We're all on our phones. If you do not want AI and you don't want a data center, then put down your phone and pick up a telephone and just use a regular telephone with a cord that's attached to the wall, because that's what they're collecting. It's collecting data. There's also groundbreaking cures coming from medicines. There's also all kinds of technology for our military. So many things require that we have the memory and the chips. And I'll just say, I'm from upstate New York. I've lived there my whole life, and we just recently had a groundbreaking this year on Micron's new advanced microchips that they're putting in. And those are going to be to store information for AI, the same types of things they're doing in Taiwan, but we're moving those supply chains here. And Micron is investing huge amounts of money just to be able to have that advanced computing here in the United States to give us the competitive edge against China. We have it now. But China is growing rapidly. They use their resources to actually grow that. So, you know, here's something that some, we're from a different generation, but I know people are really afraid of it. But I do think we have to be careful with AI, but I don't think you stop the race. It's like saying we're just going to lay down our arms and hope that, you know, everybody embraces let it be and that we have peace. You know, Sid, you and I, that's like the same thing. Let's just say we decide not to protect ourselves and be the leading edge on AI. That's like Israel laying down its arms and
0: right,
1: saying, okay, I think now we're in a better place and we're not going to have Iran fueling the Houthis and the Hamas and all of the enemies to destroy Israel. The famous line, you know, if Israel lays down its arms, there's no Israel. If the Iran lays down its arms, we have peace in the Middle East. I mean, that's what we're looking at. And that's why you can't just say we're not going to do AI. Do we need to regulate it, and should the United States be the leader on that? Absolutely. And I'll remind you of a movie that AI always reminds me of that movie, 2001, A Space Odyssey, which a lot of people probably haven't watched. But, you know, I always remember the famous line of the movie where this computer, this HAL 9000 computer, is basically dictating what this guy's doing in space. And he asks HAL to do something, and he says, "Hi, I'm sorry, Dave. I'm afraid I can't do that."

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2: It continues to be a rather quiet commute. You have a lot of company on the LIE, but no accidents to speak of. Sunrise Highway, A-OK, no problems. Southern State, Northern State Parkway, Montauk Highway, at least at this hour, looking really nice. And on the LIRR, everything's on or close to schedule. In the WLIR traffic desk, I'm Noam Layden.
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6: Now, I don't understand that. 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
5: yeah.
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8: Well, from the Apple Bank traffic desk, if you're westbound on the Northern State, you're slow from Route 110 into South Oyster Bay Road. That accident's still being cleared. And then on the Seaford Oyster Bay northbound, good news at Plainville Road, that earlier accident has been taken care of. On the Van Wyck, though, we still have delays coming southbound in Roosevelt Avenue that stall in the left lane, and you're going to be backed up pretty much all the way on up to the Whitestone Bridge on the Whitestone Expressway. So a tough day there. And then as you travel on the Grand Central, now this is going to be on the inbound side, just north of the Kew Gardens interchange. There is an accident there just right around between Kew Gardens and the LIE. So again, you've got delays on the inbound side of the Grand Central. Then you're real slow through LaGuardia. There was an earlier accident up there, which has now been cleared. Earlier problems on the Sprainbrook and the Major Deegan have been cleared. Still a lot of residual traffic on both of those. And mass transit, pretty much everybody now on or close, an alternate side is in effect. 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
1: 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Jackson Dart connected with Isaiah Likely for 2 touchdowns. Devin Singletary on another. Cam Scatabo ran for 1 in his first game back from injury. And the Giants opened the season by rolling over Dallas 28-20 in John Harbaugh's New York debut. Up next.
10: How about them Cowboys, Scott Arbuse?
1: Yeah, Arbuse.
11: Right up.
1: Okay.
11: No one even knows who you're talking about.
1: No, but Arbuse should rebuke.
11: You like should.
1: That? Yeah.
11: My cousin, I love him, but he's a Cowboy fan, and they're losers.
1: Well, Cowboy fans are a little delusional, I would say.
11: I know. Like, listen, Troy Aikman, that was a long time ago, buddy, okay?
1: Oh, my God. Yeah, Emmitt Smith, what are we talking
11: long
1: about
11: time ago. We've won 2 Super Bowls since then, let me remind you.
1: Uh-huh.
11: Eli Manning beating Tom Brady twice.
1: Yeah.
11: So this Dallas Cowboy nonsense... The America's team, they're losers.
1: They are big time losers.
11: I want America's team to be winners.
1: Yeah.
11: Right?
1: Maybe the New York Football Giants should be America's team now.
11: Oh, calm down. It's 1 game.
1: Oh, okay.
11: The Jets won 2. You want to make the Jets America's team?
1: Sorry, I was over my skis there.
11: Yeah.
1: Griff Jenkins.
11: Ooh. That's what Griff Jenkins said to me.
1: Whoa. See what I did there?
11: I'm still banned from Fox News. Trump's not happy about that. He's very angry. No Sid Rosenberg, no Maria Bartiromo on Fox News. That's not good.
1: Okay.
11: That's not good.
1: I agree. Yeah, not good. Yeah. Write it down.
11: That may be one of the first things I talk about Thursday in my private meeting at the White House.
1: Okay. Yeah, bring it up with the great Vice President, J.D. Vance.
11: No. Well, you just gave that one away.
1: No, I didn't.
11: Dumb bastard.
1: Wait, and scratch that from the record.
11: Yeah.
1: I have no idea what I'm talking about.
11: You'd be a great spy.
1: No, I have no idea what I'm talking about. I just make things up sometimes.
11: Yeah, okay.
1: Nashville, the Jets have made some big moves and changes during the offseason, trying to shake up a franchise mired in a decade of losing for at least 1 game. It looks like it is working as well. Up next for the Jets after a big win over the Tennessee Titans, 23-10 to open up their season. They'll host the Green Bay Packers in their home opener come Sunday. Tonight, Monday Night Football, your first installment of the new season. Broncos will be at the Chiefs in Kansas City. 8:15 p.m. start of their Chiefs 2.5-point home favorites. And on the diamond in the Bronx, Cam Schultz took over the Major League ERA lead, combining on a 3-hitter that helped the Yankees close in on a record 61st postseason berth with a 2-0 win over the Mets. The Yankees lead that AL wildcard race, trail Tampa Bay by 4 games in the division, took 2 of 3 over the weekend in that Subway Series. Up next for them, Will Warren gets a start in the opener of a 3-game set tonight in Minnesota. First pitch against the Twins, scheduled for 7:40. As for the Mets, Jonah Tong will start tonight with New York set to welcome in the Baltimore Orioles and Pete Alonso's return to Queens. First pitch from Citi Field, scheduled for 7:10 p.m. That is your sport, sponsored by Pete Morgan of Peerless Boilers. 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

0: they try to say that like 40% of Jews, that's not right. That is way overblown. I mean, look, if one Jew voted for this guy, that's way too many. You should be ashamed of yourself and honestly convert. Any Jew that voted for Brad Lander, this piece of garbage lowlife, any Jew that voted for Mamdani should just convert. Do us all a favor, the real Jews, and leave, okay? But they tend to exaggerate that number, Noam. I think you know that.
1: Yeah.
0: Maybe it's like 20%, which again is still way too high, but I don't know. I'm at a loss for words, and I'm a radio guy. I'm at a loss for words. How could anybody in this city who's not Muslim or radical Islam or defend this guy? How? He has now found a way in less than 6 months, forgetting about the economic damage that he's already doing to this city. Freezing rents, you know what that's going to do? 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Making people like Ken Griffin spend money in Miami. Taxing. 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Or, God forbid, at a fifth firefighter. Forgetting about all that. He has found a way in less than 6 months to say something nasty about just about every ethnic group in the city.
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5: Well, from the Apple Bank traffic desk, Northern State at the Seaford Oyster Bay, disabled. That's in the left lane. Get over to the right. In fact, they've just cleared that, so things should start to ease pretty quickly through there. Still delays, though, coming off of the Whitestone Bridge, coming down to the Northern Boulevard interchange with an earlier accident northbound on the Garden State Parkway at 144. That one also should be out of the way by now. Subway delays now on the A, the B, the D, the R, the W, and alternate side is in effect. 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
9: It continues to be a rather quiet commute. You have a lot of company on the LIE, but no accidents to speak of. Sunrise Highway, A-OK, no problems. Southern State, Northern State Parkway, Montauk Highway, at least at this hour, looking really nice. And on the LIRR, everything's on or close to schedule. In the WLIR traffic desk, I'm Noam Layden.
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0: under the Milky Way tonight. This is the Church Australian band for Johnny Church. Trying to think the what I care less about. What Justin Ellick will have for lunch today. Or who's going to win an Emmy Award tonight. What do I care less about? And I like Mariska Hargitay for barely saying that. She's actually really cool and she loves the Knicks. But she's got to be a liberal. No, she's got to be.
1: 100%.
0: Yeah, I don't know. I just don't care about these award shows. I don't care about any awards unless I win.
1: That makes sense.
0: Even that I barely care about at this point. It's like enough already. That's how they try to get me. You know, they say, hey, Sid, we'll give you an award. You want to show up tonight? No, I'd rather have 10,000. Now we got an award for you. Now I'm not coming. Johnny Church is a hero. This guy, a retired firefighter who just went nuts on some pro-Palestinian skank down at the memorial on Friday. And millions of us now love Johnny. And as it turns out, my program director, we went to Dallas together last week. He's now running the board today for a vacationing Lou Rubino, Kevin Drosch. This guy, Johnny, happens to be his landlord. You can't even make it up. So, Johnny, let's start right there. Kevin Drosch, douche or not?
2: Hello?
0: What do you think of Kevin Drosch, Johnny, your tenant?
2: Let me tell you something. He's one of the best tenants I had. I hope I never lose him. But you know what happens. You know, they'll buy a house. They'll make a lot of money on your show. And, you know, I'll be a second-class citizen. He'll move out. Bigger and better things.
0: He loves you. And I couldn't believe when he said to me, because I'm serious, Johnny, I must have played your video at the gym on Friday. I'm not exaggerating. 100 times. I'm like, look, because I've done stuff like that in the street, you know. If you listen to this show, you know what I do. But to see you do that, let me just say, on behalf of America, forget about the Jews, on behalf of America, thank you very much.
2: Yeah, well, I did it with my heart, and I did, I spoke for everybody. You know, I understand that a lot of people say, oh, you know, you spoke for us. We all need to get out and speak like Johnny Church. We all need to fly the American flag and be proud of this country. We can't allow these people to come into our country, our beautiful land, like because he should have said, if he was a man, okay, and he cared about our country and our state, that he our day, okay, and come here and mock my country. Not my country, our country. This is our country. We're all in it together. We're all in this together. And they need more Johnny Churches. Okay.
0: Oh, I'm not going to argue. Believe me, they need more Johnny Churches. I agree with you. And Mamdani's a piece of garbage. We know that already. Now, how long were you with the fire department, and how long are you retired?
2: I was there 30 years.
0: Wow. 30 years.
2: Yeah, 30 years. I loved it. I loved every minute of it. I loved saving lives. We had fun. We laughed. We saved lives. It's just, you know what it is? It's just in you. Like all these guys that died. My heart goes out to these guys. I really, you know, we went down on the pile that day and we thought that we were going to save lives. We were going to find people. Okay. That's what I wanted. That's what we all wanted. The cops, the firemen, everybody, the Secret Service, everybody. We want to find people. We want to help people. And it was disgusting what we saw down there that day with these no good people did to us. Okay. And some of these governors and politicians, they don't want to say, oh, they were terrorists. They were bad. They're disgusting. They hate America. Okay?
0: The media actually, Bill Maher, who's become a hero. I never thought I'd say that a couple of years ago, but he went nuts that politicians are telling us, don't use the word terrorism. The media outlets are saying, don't use the word terrorist. Truth be told, Johnny, I've been banned basically from Fox News because on their weekend show with Rachel Campos, Duffy and Griff Jenkins and Charlie Hurt, I called Mamdani a terrorist about 2 months ago. I've not been invited back. I've been told by the big stars at Fox News I won't be invited back anytime soon. And guess what? I don't care.
2: To a goddamn mosque. She needs to go. Blakeman needs to come in. That's our only salvation. That's our only hope in this state. Okay?
0: Oh, I totally agree.
2: Get it back,
0: He's got to win. He's got to win. Oh, where do you live? But what do you, Johnny? Where do you live exactly?
2: I live in New Rochelle.
0: New Rochelle. And were you a firefighter in New Rochelle? Is that where you worked?
2: No. I was a firefighter in the city of Mount Vernon, which borders Yonkers and the Bronx.
0: Right.
2: Right on the border of Bronx and Yonkers.
0: I know it very well. So you've been out of the firefighting business for a couple of years, but you still head down? Do you head down every year to that 9/11 ceremony?
2: I go down every year. I was going downtown for many years. Then I started to go to the memorial on 100th Street with another couple of my friends from the fire department, New York City guys. And but then this year, another friend of mine, my friend Paul, he's a fireman out of Manhattan, and he said he was going to go down. And I said, I'm going with you. I'll go.
0: Yeah.
2: And then I was just coming out, and I seen that other piece of garbage with AOC and Mandami down there. And I was talking to Rudy. And I walked out, and it was 10-engine, 10-truck. They call it the 10 house. And when I walked out, I seen this guy in this stupid Elmo costume on. And I said to my friend, I said, are they having a protest over there? I got to see what's going on, right? So I go over there, and I'm listening. You know, I want to hear what they have. Damn woke-ass Democratic politicians, the hell out of here with you, because they're ruining our goddamn country.
0: That's right. Okay? Not the Jews. It ain't us. I got to tell you, all we do, I'm being serious. We work hard, okay? You don't read stories about Jews raping people in the streets. They got to go all the way to Israel to talk badly about the Jews because they don't go there so they can lie. And they can talk about all the kids we're killing and genocide and all that nonsense because they know that, you know, that's not true either. Just so you know that, Johnny, it's not true. But here in the United States, what did Jewish people do that would draw the ire of so many people? We're not hunting people down in the streets. We're not protesting outside and punching people across the face. We're not crashing planes into buildings. We're not doing any of that stuff. And yet, we're the most hated people, and it takes a person like Johnny Church to go, and I know you're not Jewish, okay? It takes a non-Jew like Johnny Church to go out there and show some balls and tell people, shut up. We're done with the lying. We're done with the nonsense. We're not going to take it anymore.
2: You know what? You know what really? He's another piece of shit.
0: Oh. Johnny, you are an American hero. Thank you very much. I agree with everything he said. George Soros is another piece of garbage. The Democrats are no good. There he is, ladies and gentlemen. He became famous a couple of days ago, but clearly has the American values right. Former firefighter and now New York hero and Kevin Drosch's landlord, the great Johnny Church. We're done for today. Kevin Drosch, amazing job filling in for the vacationing Lou Ruffino. Justin Ellick, great as always. Noam Layden, terrific. John Terrett, Joe Nolan. And as our dear friend Gene would say, God willing, inshallah, we'll all be back for a 6 a.m. Tuesday show tomorrow. Until then, from all of us on Sid and Friends in the Morning, on this glorious, victorious Monday, where both the Giants and the Jets won yesterday, peace!

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2: Meanwhile, here's Charles Barkley, as good as Shaq, maybe better, on TV, talking about LeBron versus Kobe versus Michael. And trust me, this is something you want to hear, even if you're not really like a staunch NBA fan, basketball historian.
3: I think it's lazy to get into the LeBron and Michael thing.
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3: Because they're both extraordinary. 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And I always use this analogy because I don't even put LeBron above Kobe. I think, yeah. But the difference is, LeBron's a nice guy. I said, man, Michael and Kobe, they're mean guys. LeBron's a great, great player, but he's a really nice man. That's the difference.
2: Well, that's very true. 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He was in your face. You don't have to be a nice guy. And I guess LeBron, and we've seen the flops. Go Google LeBron flops.
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6: I'm Michael Wallace. More AI industry leaders are warning about the fast growth of the technology. News Nation's Bennett Haberly has the latest.
7: Anthropic CEO Dario Amodei called for a collective AI slowdown, with other executives like Elon Musk and Sam Altman echoing their support. In his online essay, Amodei says he was motivated in part by the Hugging Face incident from this summer, where rogue AI agents conspired to hack out of their barriers and attack other AI infrastructure. And he warned, quote, "Given the accelerating rate, it's my worry that in 6 to 12 months, such a swarm could be capable of taking over the entire internet."
6: Amodei says AI companies should self-regulate. Some in Congress are drafting bills to rein in AI. President Trump says he isn't too worried about the dire warnings of AI wiping out humankind. He's more worried about the U.S. staying in the lead in AI over China. Saudi officials say a crucial oil pipeline that was struck during an attack last week will take 3 to 5 weeks to repair. Saudi Arabia blames Iranian-backed militias in Iraq. Iran-backed Houthi rebels have captured more islands in the Red Sea, threatening oil shipments in the Bab el-Mandeb Strait. Gas prices have jumped 13 cents in the past week. AAA pegs the national average at $4.32 a gallon this morning. This driver on New York's Long Island has had it.
8: Honestly, it's hard to keep up with it. I'm working 3 jobs just to put gas in my car. It's out of control.
6: The International Energy Agency blames the Russia-Ukraine war and the war against Iran for the recent surge in diesel prices. President Trump says he's asked Ukraine to stop striking Russian oil facilities that make or distribute diesel. A second federal judge last night ordered the U.S. Postal Service to not implement President Trump's executive order limiting mail-in voting before November's midterms. The Supreme Court's already considering the Trump administration's appeal of a similar order by another federal judge. President Trump has imposed a lot of tariffs on goods from around the world, but now he's dropping one.
9: Trump says he plans to remove the 10% tariff on Irish whiskey.
10: On behalf of the United States of America, I am going to take the tariffs off.
9: Making the announcement during the Irish Open in Ireland yesterday. He says the prime minister and even golfers were among those urging him to drop the tariff.
10: Taoiseach and I talked about it, and Shane talked about it, and everybody's been bugging me.
9: The tariff was reduced from 15 to 10% in July, but Irish whiskey was still being taxed, while whiskey from the UK was exempt. Details on when the tariff will actually be lifted have not yet been disclosed. Stacey Lynn, Worldwide News Network, Washington.
6: The Environmental Protection Agency is expected to erase its limits on greenhouse gas emissions from power plants fueled by coal and natural gas. Electricity generation is the second largest source of carbon dioxide and other greenhouse gases in the U.S. This is the Worldwide News Network.
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4: U.S. Customs and Border Protection says hundreds of candidates applied for positions at a Homeland Security Expo held earlier this month in Buffalo. CBP reports 179 on-the-spot tentative job offers in law enforcement roles, such as Border Patrol agent, CBP officer, and Air and Marine Interdiction agent, along with filling professional roles that include attorney, human resources specialist, and management and program analyst. Many veterans attended the event and met with CBP recruiters to discuss how their military experience could translate to careers with the agency.
11: This is a family community.
4: Organizers in Queens gathered along Roosevelt Avenue over the weekend, calling for the city to crack down on prostitution. A group of residents marched and protested outside of alleged brothels. Under former Mayor Eric Adams, Operation Restore Roosevelt was a multi-agency collaboration to cut down on human trafficking and drug use along the busy corridor. Community members are now calling for Mayor Mamdani and Governor Hochul to visit and get a first-hand look at what is happening on the street. Officials now confirm one death tied to a new Legionnaires outbreak in the South Bronx. So far, eight other people have been infected, according to the city's Department of Health. One of the 10 cooling towers ordered to be cleaned and disinfected by today after preliminary testing showed positive results for Legionella bacteria is located at Yankee Stadium. More than a dozen rescues were made by the Paterson, New Jersey Fire Department. Cars were submerged halfway up their doors, and some drivers became stuck after rain caused flooding this weekend. From the 77 WABC Weather Center, partly cloudy overnight with a low of 70, partly sunny early today, then closer to full sunshine later on with a high of 75. I'm Gloria Chapa for 77 WABC News.

0: If you're interested in it, Brian's talking about it. You're with Brian Kilmeade.
1: I won't lie to you. There are real dangers. And I think for too long, the industry lied to people about the fact that this technology had risks. I don't think I fully just appreciated what it would actually be like when the progress was as fast as it was. So we're an exponential curve looks a little like this.
2: Where are we on the curve?
1: We're kind of on the bend where it's starting to get steeper. It doesn't mean we need to panic today. It doesn't mean we need to shut it all down. What I would say, it's a warning sign. It's a warning sign that we need to slow down.
3: Okay, slow down. The problem is we're in competition, and that's Dario Amodi. He's the Anthropic CEO and co-founder, which people have warned me about, too. And I see politics in this. When I see that Barack Obama told Hakeem Jeffries flat out, make this your number one issue, and then we go ahead and we've got to bring that forward, demand an emergency meeting in order to find out what AI is capable of and how it's stealing your jobs. And, of course, the data centers is the subset of that. Now, is he really concerned, like, for example, about terrorists amongst us? Is he really concerned, like, for nuclear energy or something about the dangers of a nuclear power plant? I think there's a 5% chance of that. I think all this guy sees after going through a bunch of fundraisers is, how do we stop this economy? Well, it's being fueled by AI. These companies are allowed, David Sachs and others, to not deal with the regulation that normally accompanies crypto, that normally accompanies AI, that was hamstringing it under Biden, and said, why don't you go ahead and reel that in? And if these CEOs decide, hey, you know what? I'll freeze it for a while. And I'm a little nervous about this, or, you know, I don't want to get on the wrong side of Democrats. Guess what happens to those stocks and the overall economy? I've also been told by Anthropic has on its board Mike Morrell, John Brennan, and David Cohen. David Cohen was at the CIA under, guess who? Joe Biden. Now, does that play a role? Mike Morrell was the one who rounded up those 50-plus scientists to say this. The laptop was classic Russian disinformation.
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4: It continues to be a rather quiet commute. You have a lot of company on the LIE, but no accidents to speak of. Sunrise Highway, A-OK, no problems. Southern State, Northern State Parkway, Montauk Highway, at least at this hour, looking really nice. And on the LIRR, everything's on or close to schedule. In the WLIR traffic desk, I'm Noam Layden.
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0: If you missed Rita Cosby, here's what you missed.
6: And I think this will be the demise of the Democratic Party, because I think the Democrats are too afraid to take them on. And you've seen the strength from so many of them. And in fact, even in Maine, where you got Graham Plattner, the guy with the big Nazi tattoo, and that was such a disaster. But you've got them saying up there, well, we need someone like Graham, minus the tattoo, minus the allegations of rape, minus the allegations of physical assault. We need someone nice and wonderful like Graham Plattner with his views that were so extreme democratic socialists that we need someone like that, because he did get 72% of the vote in the primaries. I mean, that's a sad testament, and Maine is such a beautiful, great state. Wake up, Mainers. You deserve so much better. And he's not alone. You got this guy, Abdul El-Sayed. He is running in the Michigan Senate primary. And Abdul El-Sayed is running against Mike Turner, a very common sense, normal guy. Abdul El-Sayed does have a primary. The primary, I believe, is coming up August 4th. And so there's a lot on the hopper there. And Abdul El Sayed, talk about an extreme. First of all, he hangs around with Hassan Piker. That's the guy who said that America deserved 9/11. And then he's hanging around with all these other kind of questionable characters in Dearborn, Michigan. And if this does not embody the radical democratic socialists of America, I don't know what does. Listen to Abdul El Sayed not that long ago, where he actually poses the question, do we really need cops? I kid you not. This is what he said. Take a listen. In his own words.
2: Do police really need to use guns? Do we need as much of a police force? And so if we ask ourselves about how we spend money in the public, where that money goes, where it comes from, we need to make a lot better decisions about investing in the things that root out poverty rather than investing in policing poverty. And we need to understand that these are racialized questions because of systemic racism. When we make a choice to invest in policing in a majority black community rather than to invest in public schools, that choice is influenced by systemic racism.
6: So, do we need guns? That was the focus of his questions. Do we need guns for police? Police are supposed to give them a piece of candy?
0: Rita Cosby, weeknights at 10.
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0: that are living in Israel happily, and that defend Israel. They participate in the army. They participate in the highest echelons of the military and the economy there. And the genocide lie is just, you know, it, there's no country in the Middle East that does as much as Israel does to warn civilians in a war zone that strikes are coming, to try to get them out of the way. It's completely the opposite of what the terrorists do, which is try to put civilians in the way of in harm's way. It is a lie that the TikTok left has perpetrated for one goal and one goal only, which is the eradication of Israel. And much of the Democratic Party, you know, to my dismay, is normalizing this.
1: Julian Epstein, thanks so much. Appreciate it.
0: Brian, thanks for having me.
1: You got it. When we come back, we'll have more. Don't move.
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12: 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But if there is some sort of action, guess what? This will not be some little response from us. This will be bigger than you've ever seen before. And the Israelis, as you know, Craig, have had a history of pounding them. 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
13: 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And that's what I don't understand. 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I mean, everyone is facing the same fate with Iran and the terrorists.
11: Is NATO on board?
13: Yeah.
11: Is there a NATO?
12: Right. 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
1: Do you actually think slowing down is a good idea when China will not?
2: This is the thing that most puts us in a bind. It's not about commercial competition. The geopolitical situation is the hardest to deal with. But I will talk about two strategies that we have. One, and I talk about it in my proposal, is we can slow down within the margin, within the envelope that we have, particularly if we don't sell chips to authoritarian countries, and if we do more to help our own security so that our technology is not stolen. I believe that will buy us at least a little time.
3: So they don't like the idea, and I don't like it either, that we're going to be selling NVIDIA chips to China. And that's what he was trying to say. Why are we doing that? So if you're worried about China catching up, why are we doing that? You know the theory behind that? The theory was, according to Jensen Huang, was if we don't do that, China will just innovate their own, and somehow, some way, they'll eventually be able to catch us. If we continue to supply them with chips, not the highest level, but close, they won't feel the need to manufacture themselves. That's an interesting theory. I never heard of it before. In like, well, we just got this great weapon, hypersonic weapon. Let's share it with China so they don't make their own. I mean, I don't even understand that, because Jensen Huang looking to maximize profits, but he was beside himself. He says this is all nonsense with all the, Anthropic and everybody else getting together, including OpenAI, and saying we'll slow down. If you slow down, NVIDIA CEO Jensen Huang says it is nonsense. This is to scare you. This is a ruse. Wow. And we have also David Sachs saying something very similar. No one's stopping you from slowing down. David Sachs is urging Anthropic and OpenAI to stop pretending you need someone else's permission to be responsible, saying their push for government intervention could be seen as just another bid for regulatory capture or an election season psyop. Keep in mind, David Sachs is no hardcore Republican. He just seems to like Trump and helping out Trump the best he can. Joe Lonsdale feels the same way, the Palantir co-founder. He says, calm the fears. World is going to be all right, guys. All right. How do you feel? 1-866-408-7669. Write me or call me. Or you can write BrianKilmeade.com. Just click on comments.
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8: I'm Michael Wallace. As more AI executives call for a slowdown in the technology's growth and more regulation, President Trump is dismissing those calls. He posted on social media this morning there's what he calls a sick conspiracy against AI and data centers, and that the only guardrail AI needs is a strong and smart president, which he says the U.S. has in spades. News Nation's Brooke Schaefer reports China is pushing back on calls for Washington to get involved.
9: Chinese officials are calling these concerns fear-mongering. In a press conference just this morning, Chinese officials said confrontation and vicious competition, quote, will only disrupt the process of global AI governance and it serves no one's interest. Anthropic CEO this weekend, he argued that Chinese lead in AI would pose grave danger for the United States and the world. President Trump has sort of downplayed some of those concerns, really instead focused on not losing the AI race to China.
8: President Trump welcomes Chinese President Xi Jinping to Washington next week. A new Reuters poll of 101 economists finds 86 of them believe the Fed will raise interest rates by a quarter point at its meeting Wednesday, with inflation still on the rise. It will be the first rate hike in 3 years. Half of the economists expect a second rate hike by the end of March. The Kennedy Center could shut down as early as tomorrow, but Worldwide News Network Stacey Lynn reports it would not be the planned closure for renovations.
10: The Washington Post reports the center is now facing a separate financial crisis that could push it into bankruptcy within weeks. The warning is laid out in a 57-page packet that was given to the board. The Trump-led board says the center needs more funding to avoid what it calls certain fiscal collapse. And the documents say President Trump is willing to help raise that money, but only if his name is put back on the building. The board's expected to discuss the possible shutdown tomorrow. Stacey Lynn, Worldwide News Network, Washington.
8: At least 6 people were killed. 129 are still missing after a passenger ferry capsized in rough seas off Indonesia. 108 people were rescued. That survivor says many people were trapped in economy class cabins when the ferry started listing, then quickly capsized. He said there were no alarms or announcements. Police in the Philippines say it could take months to identify the victims of last week's ferry fire. 76 people were killed. Their bodies were badly charred. 13 are still missing. 43 people survived that disaster. TMZ is reporting actress Hayden Panettiere died after taking one oxycodone pill that may have been laced with fentanyl, and the police are zeroing in on her alleged drug dealer. The report says she may have met with her long-term dealer in Los Angeles before flying to South Carolina, where she died last month. On Wall Street, the Dow is down 260 points. NASDAQ's down 270. This is the Worldwide News Network. It's 67 and cloudy on this Monday, September 14th. Here's what's happening in and around New York. The Legionnaires cluster in the South Bronx is growing as city health officials have ordered 10 cooling towers, including one at Yankee Stadium, to be cleaned and disinfected after preliminary testing detected Legionella bacteria.
11: The thing that's concerning for us is the water vapor from the cooling tower being shot outwards into the community.
8: 9 people have been diagnosed with Legionnaires' disease in connection with that cluster in the Melrose and Morrisania sections of the Bronx. That's up from 5 cases last week. 1 person has died. 3 are in the hospital. Some of your neighbors will spend the day cleaning up from floodwaters that took over towns from Stamford, Connecticut to Paterson, New Jersey Sunday, flooding out cars and basements.
12: We will work with emergency management to make sure everybody's safe and making sure that don't go worse.
13: I just thank God we're okay because the flooding is really, it might slow down business a little bit. So
8: the floodwaters surged after intense downpours dumped several inches of rain in a matter of hours. In parts of Connecticut, officials reported 4 to 5 inches of rain falling in just 2.5 hours. The NYPD searching for a gunman who shot a teenager in the chest in Queens last night. The bullets flew around 9:30 on Beach 43rd Street in Edgemere. Neighbors heard the gunfire, then heard it was a teen who was shot.
14: What the parents doing? But sometimes the parents could be doing so much. But you got to remember, when a child leaves a house, there's no parents around that child.
8: The 17-year-old is expected to survive. There's no word on a motive. No arrests have been made. Your forecast from the 77 WABC Weather Center, sunny and breezy today. Less humid with a high of 74. A little chilly overnight, clear with a low of 57. Tuesday, sunny and 72. It's 67 and cloudy outside our Midtown studios. I'm Michael Wallace. 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
15: Hi, I'm Brian Kilmeade. This is the Talk of New York on 77 WABC. Thanks so much for listening. Our chance to talk about what's happening locally before we get into it nationally. Hope you all had a fantastic weekend. Meanwhile, Giants and Jets fans had to be happy. Jets win, and the Giants opened up with a victory. They beat the Dallas Cowboys 28-20 under the lights at MetLife. New York rushed for 166 yards while quarterback Jackson Dart looked comfortable, spreading the ball around to Malik Nabers and Isaiah Likely, who was fantastic. The Giants overcome 4 fumbles. They only lost 1, held off Dallas in fourth quarter to seal the victory. It's the Giants' first Week 1 home victory since 2010. And their first winning record at any point over the last 4 years. For the Big Blue, it's a new season and a winning start under Harbaugh. Pretty cool. Jets look great, too. They beat the Titans easily. The Yankees took the Subway Series 2-1 with a 2-0 shutout win over the Mets in the Bronx. Cam Schittler was fantastic, tossing 6 scoreless innings, allowing just one hit, striking out eight. The Yankees are still, by the way, four games back of Tampa, who's holding on strong. New York State is honoring the legacy of Dolly Parton by expanding support for her Imagination Library, the childhood literacy program that mails free books to children under the age of five. Well, the state is seeking nonprofit partners, including schools and hospitals, to help distribute the books, with New York covering half the cost, up to $50,000 plus mailing expenses. More than 170,000 New York children already receive books from this program. Parton found the Imagination Library in 1995 in honor of her father, who was illiterate. I'm Brian Kilmeade. That's the Talk New York on 77 WABC. The national show starts right here, right now.
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1: This is a very important issue, and it's not one that we can rush into. And we have been very deliberate about this. I mean, right after I became Speaker almost 3 years ago, we put together a task force, bipartisan, a large group of members of the House. Both sides of the aisle that worked deliberately to look into and research and debate and deliberate over what's the best way to do this.
2: So Speaker Johnson caught a little off guard by the amount of hysteria around AI all of a sudden. The CEOs of these companies, some workers of these companies coming forward, and now it's the number one issue. Should we slow down? And will China cooperate? And will they? What will they say in a couple of weeks when they come here? Joining us now, we're still with us, Trace Gallagher, the author of a book that comes out tomorrow. Turns out they were right all along. Life lessons I learned eventually. So, Tracy, did it catch you by surprise at all, the amount of mania right now around AI?
3: It did. And really, honestly, Brian, I think the scariest part of this whole AI thing, and people are afraid of it, is not the AI, it's the politicians getting involved with the AI. I mean, really, that's where you think, listen, the guys, the Elon Musk guys, you know, the guys who are actually saying, yeah, we should slow down, should slow down. If you want to slow it down, slow it down. But you don't need to get the politicians involved. You don't need to stop everything, you know, because we do have this race with China going on. And the truth is, what we're worried about is not suddenly that these machines are going to become evil. I mean, Kurt Knudsen, the cyber guy, was telling me, it's not that the machines are suddenly going to turn evil. It's that the machines are going to go after human goals, even nefarious goals, at record pace. And we don't have the bandwidth to stop the machines from doing that. That's the big concern here.
2: So the question is, so we give our agent an objective. What that agent does to achieve that objective, we did not know, evidently, the experts did not know would collaborate with other agents unrelated. So Trace Gallagher's got an agent.
3: Yeah.
2: Brian Kilmeade has an agent. You're 3,000 miles away. So would they decide, they're looking around for agents, they decide there's something about Trace Gallagher's agent that could help Brian Kilmeade's agent achieve its goal. And they have a bulletin board, and they start working. And there's even if you teach the agents ethics, which, believe it or not, these artificial intelligence figures teach ethics, they could still be corrupted by other agents that don't have those ethics, almost like a hall monitor that gets convinced by the bad guys to be one of the gangsters.
3: It's exactly right. And then you have these agents, and what they did is they actually got onto the internet. And when they get onto the internet, they glom in, and the fear is, whoa, we told them they were not allowed on the internet, and they said, guess what? We're going to do what we're going to do. And that's the scariest part about this, is that these guys are looking, Brian, for vulnerabilities in the internet, looking for vulnerable things that they can actually go after and control. And that's what the big fear is that the vulnerabilities are so many. I mean, the internet is replete with all these things. And if AI goes out there and then grabs hold of these things, the question is, can we pull them back? Do we have the means and the technology to pull them back? And the answer right now seems to be no.
2: Well, yeah, but David Sacks, for example, probably knows more than anybody else about this, about the processes and what AI can do. And he's saying, why do you want me involved? Why do you want the government involved?
3: Mm-hmm.
2: When I'm looking over a shoulder to regulate it. But how much do you know about this in order to do it? I mean, there's only a handful of people that can tell you what's next.
3: Which is why the internet has taken so long to really regulate, because the lawmakers have no idea what they're doing. Nobody can explain it to them. So you're going to let a bunch of congresspeople who have never done technology, for the most part, start controlling technology? It's a bad idea. It's a bad idea to get politicians involved, because it's going to become partisan and it's going to be unhelpful, and it's going to make the situation worse, because what they'll end up doing is they'll end up, you know, giving a whoa Nelly to the whole thing, and then technology will hit a brick wall, and China, in the competition in AI, China is going to keep doing it. China might say, oh no, yeah, we're on the same page, we're going to slow down. They're not. They haven't given us any of the Wuhan virus. The whole, where did the COVID thing come? What's the origin of that? I mean, China has not played on a level playing field in a very, very long time, and who says they're going to start now?
2: Here's Dario Amodei. He's the Anthropic CEO and co-founder on that very topic. Cut 15.
4: Do you actually think slowing down is a good idea when China will not?
5: This is the thing that most puts us in a bind. It's not about commercial competition. The geopolitical situation is the hardest to deal with. But I will talk about two strategies that we have. One, and I talk about it in my proposal, is we can slow down within the margin, within the envelope that we have, particularly if we don't sell chips to authoritarian countries and if we do more to help our own security so that our technology is not stolen. I believe that will buy us at least a little time.
2: I don't know. The chips thing seems personal because I think he's talking about NVIDIA.
3: Yeah.
2: Decision to push the president to allow them to sell chips to China.
3: But he's in essence saying, oh, I think they'll be on board. It's the same thing as you know, thinking, oh, no, China's not really helping Iran. They didn't really help Iran in that thing at all. Of course they're helping Iran. Of course they're doing things that we have asked them not to do. And it's going to be the same here. They want to win. I mean, she has made no bones about the fact that he wants to win. He wants to control everything. And that is the way they will approach this. They're going to say, yes, of course. Oh, my goodness. We would never help Iran. Never, ever would we help Iran in the meeting. And yet, boom, there's the evidence they're helping Iran. The CIA knows this. Mossad knows. Everybody knows this. And if you think China is going to play ball, you're just not looking at China's history.
2: And the only thing that has come up, and I talked to Tristan Harris about it. You know, he's a guy that knows everything on the outside. And he just says, the only thing that could get China worried is that they like control. Like, they don't want Twitter. They don't want Facebook. They don't want they want to control their population.
3: Mm-hmm.
2: You give these people control of this. Are you kidding me? Oh, it's hard enough for the government to control it, let alone the people control it. And they do have well-educated population.
3: Right. And go back. It is impossible for the government to control it. The government's only way to control something is to stop it. That's the only remedy they have. And that's what will happen, is Bernie Sanders is already saying, we need to stop this whole thing. We need to do a full stop, period, and then move on, right? And that's kind of where we have left ourselves.
2: So Trace Gallagher's book, Life Lessons I Learned Eventually, if you're just tuning in now, the book comes out tomorrow, but it's available for people that know Trace now.
3: Everybody who knows my name can pre-order now. TraceGallagherBook.com.
2: 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When can we see you?
3: Fox and Friends.
2: Right, Fox and Friends in the morning.
3: Fox and Friends in the morning, yeah.
2: Trace, the other thing would be, where do we catch you, like, to get a book signing?
3: I'll be at the Reagan Library in California, the Nixon Library. We'll be at the Villages in Florida. We'll be in Palm Beach in Florida. This is all coming up late September, October. We'll be in Vero Beach, Florida. We'll be in Los Angeles, a couple of places there. We'll be in Alabama. Just check TraceGallagherBook.com. It's got all of those things on there, all the locations, the book, how you get it, all that good stuff.
2: All right, so Trace, it's going to be out. Do you think this will be a movie?
3: I think this could be, it's 32 different stories. I think this could be a long Netflix series, because every story in there has some wisdom. It's a great, compelling read, and they could be 32 different stories. For one, very quickly, if I've got 2 seconds, there's a story about me playing high school baseball, right? In a town that gets 500 inches of snow a year, and we didn't have a baseball field, or we did, but it was covered with snow, and the coach, my high school baseball coach, without a baseball field, it's called Dreams of Field. He's from Iowa, right? And the baseball coach came, and in 25 seasons, he took his team to the playoffs without a baseball field 22 times.
2: This story is going to be detailed in your book.
3: In the book.
2: 32 chapters. It goes really quick. It's very well written. Trace Gallagher, thanks so much. We'll watch it tonight.
3: Thank you, Brian.
2: Fox News tonight, right?
3: Thank you, Fox News.
2: You're still
3: going to
2: do your show.
3: I got to do the show.
2: Yeah, absolutely.
3: But we're going to do a little bit of news and a lot of book promotion. I'm kidding.
2: That's
3: great. We're doing all news.
2: Sounds good to me.
3: All right.
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6: It continues to be a rather quiet commute. You have a lot of company on the LIE, but no accidents to speak of. Sunrise Highway, A-OK, no problems. Southern State, Northern State Parkway, Montauk Highway, at least at this hour, looking really nice. And on the LIRR, everything's on or close to schedule. In the WLIR traffic desk, I'm Noam Layden.
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9: Mr. Trump's economic boom. Plus hours worked up 4.3% over the past 12 months. 4.3%. The CPI, even with the gasoline bump from the Iran war, temporary bump, the CPI is up 3.4. Wages are now running faster than inflation by almost a full percentage point. And those gasoline prices will eventually come down as Iran goes through its economic starvation and its military destruction. I call it the greatest story never told because, number one, the media doesn't want to tell it. But number two, the Republicans have not done a fabulous job. Okay, that's another issue. They have the money, and they have the message, that they really haven't made these sales pitch. They really haven't focused on this booming economy. That's why I call it, somewhat sarcastically, the greatest story never told. They must tell this story. Democrats can blather on about affordability. We have more than affordability. We have a manufacturing and construction jobs boom. We have a wage boom. We're even beating the CPI, even with higher gasoline prices. But the message must get out. Now, there'll be this Republican midterm convention, and I think it's next week. Might be this coming week. It's going to be in Dallas, Texas. Of course, the president will speak. Other leaders will speak. It is essential that they get this message out. It is essential.
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0: But al-Sharia's troops are more and more emboldened against minorities, including Christians. There are so many moving parts to this that the need to achieve a definitive end to some of this disruption is only increasing.
1: Right. You need Rubio and all his disciples, not Steve Witkoff and Jared Kushner, doing this part time. You need somebody
0: really
1: focused.
0: And we need to bring in, we have some of the most remarkable foreign policy experts in the world. We need to bring giants like Brian Michael Jenkins to come and advise the president, people that have studied and understand insurgency warfare for decades. We have the talent. They need to reach the ear of the president.
1: I hear you. Dr. Kanta Akhmed, thanks so much.
0: Brian, a pleasure.
1: Back in a moment.
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2: If you missed Katz and Cosby, here's what you missed.
11: Admiral Howard.
12: I can't wait to ask him what he thinks about Pickaxe Mountain. Like, how do you get to this? Because apparently it's really deep embedded, like the bunker buster bombs that we used on the other
11: now,
12: ones before.
11: You also have Bruce Blakeman that's going to talk about 545, that's going to talk about this 12 blocks of
13: 11th Avenue, John. 11th Avenue.
14: Encampment.
13: And it's growing by the day. By the way, they're putting in electricity in the encampment to make it nice for them.
12: Do they have any
14: air conditioning too?
12: Yeah, do they have a restaurant?
13: That's right. And all the Pellegrino they want with wedges of lime would be perfect.
12: Wait, so wait, they're putting in what?
13: They're putting in electricity.
12: Oh, my goodness.
14: But where are they getting it from?
13: Well, that's a good question, isn't it?
14: You know, they could have extension cords.
13: Where
14: are they plugging the extension cord into?
12: I mean, this is crazy.
13: Maybe into the Intrepid. Who knows?
11: I understand there's a vote at the city council on the horses in Central Park. So we're going to be going to Christina Hansen. We're going to go to Central Park and get a report on the horses in Central Park.
12: And yeah. I love the horses. They're so beautiful.
11: It's part of the ambiance of New York.
12: It is. Everybody who comes, every time we have a tourist friend who comes in and says, oh, I want to take a horse ride.
11: Central Park.
12: It's so classic.
11: Yeah.
12: It is. It's so classic.
11: Is KT on yet?
12: She is on.
11: Let's go to KT.
12: Yeah, KT, former Deputy National Security Advisor under President Trump. KT, first of all, the blockade just went into effect literally about an hour ago there on the Strait of Hormuz. Your thoughts about that?
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0: It's a home where you know that the homeowner is taking care of his or her property. 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
8: 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Hey, let's just see if we can get the tail end of Blanche. Do we make it? Yeah, shoot. Well, Kelly Loeffler is a important person, but not as important as the Attorney General. She's small business. The other one is the Attorney General of the United States. And they just announced a bunch of charges related to COVID-era loans. You know, so much money was going out, and it was going out incredibly fast that it was very difficult to monitor all of it. And a lot of people ripped off the government. They're in Kansas City, Missouri. It really was a nationwide phenomenon. It was happening everywhere. How much money? Let's see. This one, 80 charged in a $245 million fraud crackdown. Damn. That's a lot of dough. I like seeing those guys out there. They're campaigning hard. We're off to the races. This is like the first official week. I don't know who determines what's official, what's not. But last week, a week ago right now, we had Labor Day, right? It was Labor Day. Wasn't it? Gosh, it seems like 8 years ago, doesn't it? Last Monday seems like 8 years ago. I don't know what the hell is happening with the time. It's bending, it's expanding, it's shrinking. I don't know, but this is not usual. there's something off. Now, if you don't mind, I'd like to just dip in a little bit to President Trump on the airplane. All right. And I tell you, you got to just listen. Don't let anybody, you know what I noticed? There's so much information in plain sight that just sits there unreported. Or if it is reported, it's selectively reported. They omit things that count, like context and perspective. I remember there was a congressman who was sitting down with Stephen Colbert a couple of years ago, and they said, let's come up with some things that would get you in trouble politically if you said them out loud. If I said them out loud, what would get me in trouble? Okay. Well, so like what would, like, they came up with the line, I like to try cocaine because it's fun. If I said that, I would be in trouble politically. So they just ran this clip. I like to try cocaine because it's fun. That goes viral. And it was all like almost shot by their own gun. They were trying to demonstrate how easily this can happen. So with that, let's go to Air Force One, the new and improved Air Force One. And oh, by the way, don't buy that nonsense. It's not Qatar. This is an American-made plane, a 747-8. So beautiful, so big, with a nice paint job. I never liked the Air Force One, the old Air Force One paint job, with that great big dollop of blue at the front. It looked to me like a cheap third world paint job. A third world country trying too hard to not be third world. Sorry, but all right, hit it, please.
3: I just wanted to make sure everyone's okay with the music, right?
7: We loved it, Mr. President.
3: Are you okay? You like the music? I'm only back here. I gave you a press conference before we got on. The music's great, right?
7: Yes, it's great.
3: Okay?
7: It was fantastic.
9: Were you picking each song?
3: I picked myself. I want to make you happy. So I'm playing wonderful music, happy music.
7: Dolly Parton was the best.
3: Dolly was the greatest, wasn't she? That was a sad moment. When Dolly left us, we have a lot of Dolly songs on there, but Dolly was...
7: Yeah, you're a big music guy. You probably
3: I love
7: really
3: music.
7: Liked
3: I love good music. That's what keeps me happy. My life, it's a very interesting thing, but I love music.
10: President Trump, when you meet with President Xi soon, will you be discussing autos with him? And would you ever allow...
3: Discussing almost everything with him.
10: Would you ever allow Chinese autos into the United States?
3: Well, I haven't. I'm the one that kept them out. The tariffs kept them out. I have 100% tariff, from 100 to 150%. So unlike Europe, which is being decimated by cars, zero. So far, the answer is yes.
10: What about Boeing planes? Do you think you're going to get that deal figured out?
3: Yeah, I get every deal.
11: And on the topic of Xi, we recently reported that Chinese entities may have provided Iranians with satellite imagery of the air bases in Jordan.
3: They do what we do. They basically do what we do.
11: Are you going to raise that with Xi when he visits?
3: I think he's behaved reasonably well, and we behave reasonably well. You know, when they say that China spies on us, I say, you're right, and we spy on them too. You know, we spy on them too. This is a different trip. I just gave you this. I just wanted to know how you like the music. It's good.
7: Can we get the? We need the full playlist. Can we keep playing it?
3: Just keep writing the songs down eventually.
11: Mr. President, on Friday you reposted a video you took on January 6th. What was the message for posting that on Friday?
3: Well, I posted about 30. Which one of you?
8: 30 videos on.
11: Video.
8: Stop it right there. You know, there's a little bit of fun, there's a little bit of color, and then there's a lot of substance. President Xi, when's he arriving? They spy on us, we spy on them, huh? It all kind of works in the end. I get every deal. More on that, more on the fraud in the middle, in the Midwest, and some other surprises, including the truth on that Ilhan Omar character. We'll be right back.

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2: I'm Bill Rakoff. On Wall Street, shares of AI companies are tumbling amid all the talk that AI is dangerous.
3: OpenAI, the company behind ChatGPT, is pulling its stock market debut, originally planned for this fall. Its rival Anthropic is reeling from former researcher Jason Coxon, who last week said AI developers are gambling with people's lives and that it could kill all of us quite soon.
4: AI is sort of inviting an alien mind onto the planet.
3: No wonder, then, AI-based stocks are falling on stock markets around the world.
5: We're leading China.
3: Upon leaving Ireland after his weekend trip, President Trump said talk of AI guardrails misses the point, which is to beat China at the AI game.
5: Whoever wins, AI wins.
3: Many experts say China is already streets ahead of the US when it comes to AI innovation. From the Foreign Desk, John Turrett, Worldwide News Network.
2: A couple of wars have been putting pressure on diesel supplies and prices.
6: The national average topped $6 a gallon on Friday, according to AAA. President Trump says the increase is not just because of the war with Iran.
7: This isn't done by the Middle East. This is done by what's happening with Russia and Ukraine.
6: And specifically, Ukraine's attacks on Russian oil refineries.
7: We spoke to Mr. Zelensky about it. There are plenty of other targets. Don't hit diesel fuel, because that's hurting the world. We don't want him to hit diesel fuel.
6: Ukraine has been targeting Russia's energy industry as part of its effort to cut off revenue that helps Moscow fund the war. Stacey Lynn, Worldwide News Network, Washington.
2: A new Reuters survey of 101 economists finds 86 of them expect the Federal Reserve to raise interest rates by a quarter point this week in an effort to tame inflation. President Trump still wants a rate cut.
8: We make other countries rich. We could turn that off in 2 minutes. You understand that? We should be paying. The United States is so strong. We should be paying the lowest interest rate in the world, regardless of their formulas.
2: The Fed last raised interest rates in July of 2023 in Indonesia's Java Sea. Rescuers continue to search for 129 people still missing after their ferry capsized in bad weather and 10-foot waves. 6 bodies have been recovered. At least 108 people were rescued. Just in, fashion icon Bob Mackie has died. Our Cooper Lawrence is more.
9: Mackie began his career in 1961 working under legendary costume designer Edith Head. But it was the Carol Burnett Show that really made him famous. Burnett said,
10: "Who knew when young Bob Mackie walked in our door in 1967 that he would become a household name?"
9: His most memorable creation was the curtain rod dress Burnett wore as a Scarlett O'Hara parody that sits in the Smithsonian to this day. Mackie's dresses also made Cher a fashion icon.
11: We got to know each other, and it was just like we were one when it came to fashion.
9: Mackie had multiple Oscar nominations, won several Emmy Awards, and even a Tony. Bob Mackie was 87. Cooper Lawrence, Worldwide News Network.
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2: The prices at the pump continue to go up, 11 cents in the last few days, and drivers in places like Long Island and in New Jersey say it's starting to change their driving habits. Long Islanders are paying an average of $4.38 a gallon, a little more in New Jersey at $4.42. The spike in fuel prices has been driven by higher global oil prices caused by supply disruptions as a result of the U.S.-Iran war. Price of benchmark Brent crude oil is hovering above $100 a barrel today. Neighbors in the South Bronx are worried they will be the next to get sick as the Legionnaires cluster grows there.
12: Nah, I don't feel safe, but I gotta go to work. They was giving out flyers the other day about it.
13: This is crazy. I've been hearing about Legionnaires, but I didn't know where it was, and I'm scared.
2: One person has died, none others are ill. 3 are still in the hospital. City health officials have ordered 10 cooling towers, including one at Yankee Stadium, to be cleaned and disinfected after preliminary testing detected the Legionella bacteria. We're learning more about 2 men who were shot and killed when bullets flew at a playground in Brooklyn late Friday night. The victims, a 35-year-old and 33-year-old, were in Howard Playground in Brownsville when the gunshots rang out around 10:30 p.m. This neighbor knew both of the victims.
14: I left here 11 years ago, and I'm not going to even lie. It seemed like things didn't even change from when I left 11 years ago, and that's sad.
15: This type of thing happens in these type of neighborhoods. I'm not sure why, but it's not right.
2: Police say they have video of men running from the scene but have no motive and made no arrests. The owner of a Park Slope Brooklyn bodega is heartbroken after a couple stole their kitten. Month-old Jabal walked out the front door of their 8th Street mini market Thursday. There is video of a man and a woman picking her up and walking away. The Inup family is asking the couple to return the cat. No questions asked. They're also offering a $500 reward to anybody who returns the feline. Your forecast from the 77 WABC Weather Center. Sunny and breezy, less humid today with a high of 74, and then sunshine and 72 on Tuesday. 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I'm Bill Rakoff.
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17: If AI were as strong as they say, I don't know. Would we still be? I mean, life is pretty much the same. Life is very similar to how it's always been. I mean, for a long time, life doesn't change all that fast. And yes, I can use AI to create custom-made emojis for the amusement of me and my friends. But I don't know. I mean, yes, AI. Videos. It does videos really nicely, although I can tell they're videos. They have this weird kind of cartoonish sheen to them. I'm very good at detecting AI. Even if I read something, I can tell when something is AI and when something isn't. Right? Have you developed that? There are certain little telltale signs. And granted, you could say, hey, get rid of all the telltale signs. Like too many bullet points, too many one-sentence paragraphs. Sometimes, hey, this is a little bit too polished. Come on. I'm not Edgar Allan Poe here. Can you dumb it down a little bit? Make it seem a little bit more approachable? You still need people. You still need people looking at this AI content and saying, okay, this is unrealistic. This is weird. No, you don't understand. You need the human element. A lot of people look at the AI product and they think, oh my God, this is the best thing that ever. They haven't used enough scrutiny. You have to scrutinize. You have to look. Now, who knows who Mark Levin is? We all know Mark Levin, the great one. You know, I don't listen to him all that often anymore because the schedule, but also, you know, sometimes you don't want to, you know, you don't want to listen to another content provider. Sometimes you're afraid, you know what I mean? What that can do to my psyche, what could it do? I know I've heard comedians have this same thing. You don't necessarily, you got to be very selective when you engage and when you take it in. And I'd say every now and then I will sit down and it'll bring a tear to my eye. He is so good. He is so good. And it'll also, I mean, once I just tuned in, he talked about me. I couldn't believe it. He was saying my name. That was really cool. Something I had done that he liked. Let's see what else. It's more kind of edifying though, when I'm on something and he's on something at the same time, you know, because we conservatives, we have principles, right? We know there are absolute truths. We know where power comes from. Ultimately God, right? Not the government, but God. When you think along those lines, you know, it's so beautiful when we're in sync. Now I must say, he's been a little bit farther along than I have in, well, having a full and clear and reasonable and maybe uncomfortable discussion about Islam. You know, that's been very, very much discouraged for decades. Don't talk about that. It could offend certain people. Mostly, people weren't afraid of offending anybody. People offend people all the time. I mean... That's kind of like a national pastime, unfortunately. No, why people don't talk about it is because they're afraid of the finger being pointed at them. You know, being called racist, being called Islamophobic, right? That's why people don't talk about it more. I could care less at this point. You know, when everything is racist, when everything is Islamophobic, when everything, and then I compare it to people openly mocking Christianity, openly mocking Judaism, especially people of the faith, right? I've seen Christians are the, I mean, they're the worst sometimes when it comes to mocking, making fun of. Mika Brzezinski, I've seen her do it on TV. I see people. It's very fashionable. It's very cool. Oh, yeah, no, just, but there are certain guardrails. Never talk about Islam other than it's a religion of peace. Well, I got a few questions given everything we've seen for the past, how long has it been? 1,000 years plus? So, Ayanna Hirsi Ali. She was famous. She wrote a book. She was basically born into that world. Somalian, the Sharia law, all that stuff. And she grew up under it, and then she basically walked away from it. She wrote an autobiography, came out at least 15 years ago, very well received. She's still out there writing stuff. And Mark pointed this out to his listeners, and I'm like, wow, this is important. I got to know this. I have to understand it. I think our listeners do. I'm still studying. She writes as follows. In April of 1996, more than 5 years before he steered American Airlines Flight 11 into the North Tower, Muhammad Atta sat in a small Hamburg apartment and wrote his last will and testament. He was 27 years old, an architecture student at the Technical University, the son of a Cairo lawyer, fluent in German, and living comfortably in one of the most affluent societies on earth. Nothing in his circumstances compelled him to dwell on death, yet he gave detailed instructions for the handling of his corpse. I don't want any women to go to my grave at all during my funeral or on any occasion thereafter, he wrote. He did not want a pregnant woman or a person who was not clean to come and say goodbye. I think that means a woman on her period. The man who washed his body should wear gloves so as not to touch his genitals. He was to be wrapped in 3 white pieces of unadorned cloth, laid on his right side facing Mecca, and buried next to good Muslims. His money was to be divided according to the Muslim religion, as Almighty God has asked us to do. There is no political program and no mention of foreign policy or economic grievances in the document. There is only a young Muslim man in a German apartment arranging to sacrifice his life to Allah in the confidence that Allah will reward his martyrdom in the life to come. I understand there are virgins as part of the deal. It's like a sexual thing, something else that never gets discussed. How do you get so many young men hyped up to do these crazy acts? On the other side, there will be a great big gigantic orgy. The will was witnessed by fellow believers at the Al-Quds Mosque, where Atta prayed in Arabic, grew his beard, and where 4 years later, he would meet the men he would die with. The document is among the most neglected pieces of evidence from September 11th because it contradicts the explanations of the attack that most Western commentators preferred. Atta was not poor. He was not radicalized by drone strikes that had not yet happened, nor by American support for Israel. He was not in any formal or organizational sense an Islamist. Rather, he had an uncompromising and militant commitment to Islam that he was ready to die for. Yet for 25 years, Western elites repeatedly insisted that men like Atta must have been driven by something other than the culture and the faith that provided him with a lens through which his actions seemed both sensible and necessary. After 9/11, intellectuals and policymakers asked, what went wrong? As though the source of Atta's animus toward the West was shrouded in some deep mystery. In the Western experience, men had not killed other men over religious questions en masse since the end of the great religious wars of the 17th century. Culture, a term that was once understood to encompass a great many facets of human identity, experience, and belonging, religion included, had also been ruled out. Saying that cultural differences exist and should be respected was a foundation of the multicultural order, the idea that some cultures might lead people to murder each other for reasons that do not appear in the Western rationalist list of any sane causes, struck many Western liberals as too close to racism to bother arguing the point or even investigating. Since then, each time the West collided with Islam, much of the Western intellectual class reached for explanations that made sense within its own secular humanist categories. Grievance, humiliation, underdevelopment, alienation, foreign policy frustration, or the failure of Western states to properly integrate men like Atta, who were or must be inherently no different than immigrants of similar age, class, and educational attainments from Vietnam or Poland or anywhere else. Since all conflicts are material in origin, it was assumed that they could be settled through material means. And given the obvious superiority of Western values as measured through the superior material attainments of the West, conflicts over land, jobs, dignity, sovereignty, or redistribution should be negotiated with the generosity appropriate to those who occupy positions of immense privilege and power, thanks to the inequities of European colonialism. Now, if Muslim populations suffered from a democracy deficit, elections would reveal and moderate those demands. In every case, theology and culture were translated into psychology, economics, development, policy, or diplomacy. This is actually very, very fascinating and very, very loaded. Now, I'm going to put pause because, my friends, J.D. Vance, coming off his awesome speech just last week, is at the podium in Kansas City, Missouri. J.D. Vance is on a roll. These midterms, I think, will shock the world. He laid it out so powerfully, so beautifully. Let's go.
18: Congressional primary map that's different than a congressional general map, that doesn't make a ton of sense to me. Go ahead.
19: Thank you, Mr. Vice President. This is Mary Margaret Olihan with the Daily Wire. Good to see you again. A couple members of your fraud task force said that the Biden administration turned a blind eye to this PPP fraud that you're talking about today. Do you have reason to believe that Biden administration officials were aware of this fraud? And if so, would the fraud task force look into them?
18: Yeah, that's a great question, and certainly the fraud task force is looking into that. When you ask the question, did the Biden administration know this stuff was going on? Of course they did. It was an open secret. If you talk to any state governor, the small business administrator, any United States senator in 2022 or 2023, we knew that the PPP program was rife with fraud. I'm not talking about a few dozen cases. I mean, in the state of Ohio, I remember talking to Lieutenant Governor John Husted, who now is the senator representing the state of Ohio. I remember talking to John about this and him being just exasperated that the federal government wasn't taking the fraud more seriously. And of course, this was early on in the Biden administration. So everybody knew what was going on. Everybody knew people were skimming off the top. It's just the federal government wasn't doing anything to stop it. Now the federal government is doing something to stop it. But absolutely, we need to be looking into the officials who are turning a blind eye to this stuff, because basic good government. I think the basic social compact that Americans have with their government. They write a check to the government. The government's supposed to protect their rights and ensure that resources go to where it's legally entitled to go. If you're a taxpayer and you write a check to the government and you have no confidence, you're a taxpayer and you see that withholding every single 2 week pay period, that, you know, X dollars goes to Medicaid and goes to Medicare and goes to Social Security and goes to everything else. If you don't have confidence that the federal government is going to protect your money, why do you pay taxes at all? That's one of the things that we're trying to do here, is to give the American people faith in their government again. You cannot do that unless you take the fraud seriously. And man, the Biden administration didn't take it seriously at all. Sir.
20: Mr. Vice President, we heard a lot about what you're doing to get fraud that's kind of already happened. What can the federal government do, maybe in a more proactive way, with the applications that folks are submitting or the review process to prevent fraud from even taking place?
18: Well, it's a great question, and it's actually one of the reasons why I'm so excited about the action that we're announcing here today. Is when we say that we're cutting off the people who have defrauded the government in the past, that's perhaps the most proactive thing that we can do, because we make sure that if you come back to the federal government, if you come back to the trough, but you've been a fraudster, your application is automatically going to be dinged as negative. Now, there's a review process actually in place. People can try to appeal that if they feel like they've been wrongfully tagged as a fraudster. But the unfortunate reality is that almost no one will do that because every single person who has defrauded the government knows when they've done it. They know that they've made a mistake and they know that they shouldn't be getting taxpayer dollars in the future. And I know you guys are asking questions of me, but it did actually just remind me of one thing I maybe wanted to ask Todd, which is, he said that one of the legitimate government, or excuse me, the legitimate businesses was called Fur Lives Matter. And I wonder, Todd, what product or service was Fur Lives Matter engaged in? Don't answer that question, Todd. I have no idea, but my one recommendation is find a better name for your business than Fur Lives Matter. Next question.
0: Matt Kelly with the Kansas City Star. The KC Metro exports $4 billion of goods to Canada annually. It's Ford and GM plants across the metro, and very complex supply chains across the Canada border.
18: Sure.
0: Curious what the administration is going to do to mitigate the economic pain of this trade conflict if it drags on.
18: Well, one of the things the president's trying to do is just make things more fair for the American worker. If you look at what, to your point about that $4 billion export market, we got to ask ourselves, is Canada applying restrictions on Kansas City workers or Missouri workers or Kansas workers that it's not applying to anybody else? And the unfortunate answer is, despite the fact that we all love Canada, it's obviously a friendly country in a lot of ways, their government has imposed extraordinary trade restrictions on American workers all across our country for many years. Now, you see this in some cases in the agricultural space where, you know, if you buy a pound of butter from Canada, we're not applying any tariffs on it, or at least we weren't. But if we actually send agricultural products into Canada, sometimes our farmers are paying 200%.
21: And I don't like that. J.D. Vance, this is going to be going on for a while, and fascinating. Good job. Look at that. Look at that guy, Todd Blanche. Man, there's a thing called RBF, resting, you know what face. We all got it, but he's got a bad case of it. We'll be right back.
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28: And to the phones we go. Anthony, what's on your mind?
29: Well, Dominic, I never know whether we're going to get the Dominic Carter Reviews Rockland County Eateries, the Dominic Carter Politics and Social Issues program or the Dominic Carter's Wild World of Wild Animals program.
28: You know what, Anthony? That's done intentionally. I don't want you folks to know where I'm coming from on any given day. One day it may be serious politics all the time. The next day I may be talking about when animals go bad.
29: I love
28: wait
29: your animals.
28: Wait. What type of animal is that, Map? Oh, that's a bear, right? That's a bear? That's a bear?
3: That's a grizzly bear that may be visiting your house.
28: Oh, boy. Did you hear that, Anthony?
29: Was that a Rockland County black bear?
3: Yes, it was. From
28: hey,
3: Pomona.
28: Wait a minute. Why the bear got to be black? I'm only joking, guys. What's going on, Anthony?
29: Hey, this is serious. A few weeks ago, you said you had a lot of problems, and you didn't know how we could change things for the better. And I was out mowing the lawn the next day, and I was thinking about it, wrote some stuff down. You know, it starts with you. The you generic, you know, you, anybody.
28: Okay.
29: Like, Is your home clean? Is your front porch clean? Your apartment? Whatever. Do you take care of your neighbors? Do you check in on them? Do you do things like that? Or when you get up in the morning, do you brush your teeth and comb your hair? Or pick your hair if you use Afro Sheen, whatever.
28: No, wait, Anthony. Whoa. Afro Sheen, those days were over for me. Don't laugh, Matt Blaze, when I was like 12 years old. Now, Anthony. Anthony, am I a bad guy? I'm not going to lie. I kind of duck my neighbors, and the reason why I duck them is because sometimes when I'm taking the bus, I shouldn't tell this story because they may be listening, and then I'll be persona non grata. But anyway, I could be late for the bus, and I'm like, I gotta go. Yeah, well, let me ask you this about Trump. I gotta go. Let me ask you that. And so I don't want to, when I'm not working, I don't want to talk politics.
29: You don't want to be working.
28: I don't want to be working. And so is it wrong of me, Anthony, to duck my neighbors when I'm not working?
29: No. They need to understand where you're coming from there. But the point is, you know what I'm saying? You know, are you taking care of yourself first? You know, like, remember Obama, President Obama? I believe his exact words were, "I wish the brothers would pull up their pants." Do you remember that?
28: I don't pay that much attention to Obama, but I know he said something like that. 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
1: Well, the nuisance known as Zoran Mamdani has filed a nuisance lawsuit, frivolous lawsuit, against the United States of America, against the Trump administration. Let's see here. Mamdani has announced that he's suing the Trump administration over the new rule that allows them to deny green cards to foreigners who are likely to rely on welfare. what a totally common sense rule. Should have been around for ever. He says that 4 million people will unenroll from their health care and that people will die if more green cards are not given to welfare-dependent foreigners. Yeah, that's not how we roll here. That's not how any country on earth does business. Why is it that America, right? You know what it is? I picked up the book by a guy named Gad Saad, Suicidal Empathy, right? Oh, we will empathize. Oh, we will destroy ourselves so that we look good to each other and to people we will never meet, right? Look at how moral I am. Look at this. Look at that. To hell with America. I'm such a good person. I am so worried about these strangers who are going to come here, and I will have to pay for it. You will have to. It's so common sense, but that suicidal empathy is a real thing. Gad Saad, a buddy of mine. We'll talk soon.
0: And now it's time for the Cat's Corner.
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3: Road construction along the Sunrise Highway has traffic reduced to one lane on the westbound side, and you can expect delays of up to 20 minutes. That construction is underway in between exit 65 and 66. A pocket of traffic in Watermill, LIRR's Montauk branch has some delays right now due to a broken rail east of Amagansett. I'm James Flippin.
0: Have you ever wondered why there's so much cancer on Long Island? Did you know that the DuPont Chemical Corporation and 3M recently agreed to a $13.5 billion settlement for contaminating public drinking water with cancer-causing forever chemicals? Long Island's drinking water has some of the highest concentrations of these cancer-causing forever chemicals. If you live on Long Island and have been diagnosed with kidney cancer, testicular cancer, liver cancer, thyroid cancer, or ulcerative colitis, you may have a claim. 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
4: Wisconsin Congressman Tom Tiffany, running for governor there, is thanking first responders after his plane had to make an emergency landing in Lake Wausau over the weekend.
5: I went under and then I lost contact with them. I believe his phone is underwater. They may be swimming south, I believe.
6: We have two victims in the water. We're
5: just pulling him out now.
4: Tiffany suffered minor injuries. He and his pilot swam to shore. They're pulling that plane out of the water at this hour. The number of cases in a Legionnaires' disease outbreak in the Bronx up to 9. The New York City Health Department ordering 10 cooling towers to be cleaned, including one at Yankee Stadium. Nearby residents worried.
6: Nah, I don't feel safe, but I got to go to work. They was giving out flyers the other day about it.
7: This is crazy. I've been hearing about Legionnaires, but I didn't know where it was, and I'm scared.
4: One person has died. 3 others have been hospitalized. The Latvian airline Air Baltic filed for Chapter 11 bankruptcy today, blaming the Iran war for doubling its jet fuel prices. Bill Rakoff, Worldwide News Network, New York.
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9: The Hochul administration is considering building what would be New York's largest state prison. Natalie Migliori reports.
10: The State Department of Corrections says it's still exploring the possibility of building a $750 million facility that would have 3,000 beds. There's no specific location for the prison as of now, but documents show access to transportation and other essential community support plays a major role. It comes after the governor closed nearly a dozen prisons since taking office. The largest prison, Clinton Correctional Facility, currently holds up to 2,000 inmates.
9: Meanwhile, Kathy Hochul says New Yorkers should be keeping an eye on their mailboxes for their energy rebate checks. She even made a pre-recorded video promoting the checks.
11: Are high energy bills leaving you shocked? Failed policies from Washington and Trump's war in Iran are just driving up our costs. You deserve some relief.
9: The governor says checks of up to $200 will be mailed to eligible New Yorkers through December with no need to sign up or apply. It's part of Governor Hochul's ongoing energy affordability agenda, as she says New Yorkers are burdened with federal tariffs and increased cost of living. It comes as President Trump proposed using money from tariffs to send out $5,000 checks to all American citizens if Republicans win the midterms in November. 4 people are safe after their boat hit a sandbar near Mauritius Inlet. Several agencies, including the Coast Guard, were called after the 31-foot Boston Whaler hit the sandbar. 3 of the 4 occupants were rescued from the sandbar. The boat...
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1: Yeah, you know, something else is going on right about now. Whoa, hold on a second. Tom Tiffany was actually in that plane? Tom Tiffany, the governor of he's running for governor. He's a Republican nominee for governor of Wisconsin, was in that plane. He crashed and he was rescued. I was too busy looking at other stuff. Tom Tiffany rescued after a crash landing in a Wisconsin lake. Having been in a couple of plane crashes myself, well, one, I can vouch for that's something that you'll remember, Tom. You will remember that for a very long time to come. Yikes. And you know who else is going to remember the mishap? Those 2 pilots on that Amazon jet. Yikes. And, I mean, it is almost certainly, we can't say anything, but it does look like pilot mistake, right? I mean, what else can it be at this point? What else can it be? Now, I like Tucker Carlson a lot. I have noticed that he has been misportrayed, misrepresented. I do not believe he is anti-Semitic. People send me these clips. Can you listen to this guy be anti-Semitic? And I'm like, okay, but that's not anti-Semitism. I want to hear the part where you say it's anti-Semitic. I mean, like, where I haven't seen it yet. Yeah, but it's a dog whistle. All right, cut the crap with the dog whistle. All right, everybody speaks pretty overtly now. I don't see this as a dog whistle, but somebody has assured me, hey, Greg, if you're skeptical about the Tucker Carlson and the anti-Semitism, this is it. All right. I don't think so, but let's hear. Tucker Carlson, yet on his podcast, once again, cut 3, please, cut 3.
13: Why can't this president or any president say no to Israel? And we have a right to know why. It's not just because we love Israel and it's the only democracy in the Middle East. And if it is, then our leaders are dumber than we thought they were, but it's probably not that. Because they understand perfectly well how bad this is for the U.S. And there are, believe it or not, a lot of people in the White House who care about the United States. People with power in the White House. They're not all, whatever you think they are, zombies doing BB's bidding. Some of them can see very clearly where this is heading. It's heading toward a nuclear strike by Israel on Iran. That's obvious. And that would be a world historic disaster. It's also clearly terrible for the American economy, for the American people, not even to mention the Americans who will die in numbers if this becomes a land war. So there are people working really hard, really late, trying to fix this, to get a peace, even one that diminishes us, where we have to take some lumps. They are doing that. That's the only reason we got to where we were yesterday. It's because people in the White House, taking no credit for it whatsoever, were working to end this because it's bad.
1: All right. I don't hear the anti-Semitism. All right. I hear some error. I hear that there's not. We've said no to Israel on a lot of things. President Trump is always arguing with Bibi Netanyahu. You can argue with your friends. As for, look, it just goes way back. And in any relationship, you don't say yes to everything, right? They wanted us to keep pounding. They are frustrated that we're not bombing more. We're like, we already won. Does he know that? Is this going to lead to a nuclear strike, Israel? I do not think so. And I think that would be very, very bad for Israel and for the world. You know, Pakistan, I don't know the latest on the geopolitical relationship, but I don't think Pakistan is any great friend of, Israel. Do you? I think it's safe to say, right? There's got to be some tension there. Well, they're armed to the teeth with nuclear weapons there. Pakistan is a hell of a lot bigger than Israel. And if Israel starts lobbing nuclear weapons or deploying whatever, I and that's the danger, because Israel is so small that it could be eliminated with not much in the nuclear department. What is it? Like the size of New Jersey? A little bit bigger, a little bit smaller. Why? But we do have a beautiful, close relationship with Israel, and we want one. That's what Richard Nixon said. We want this relationship. I want this relationship. There is an affinity that trumps geopolitics. If you don't mind, my friend Carlos, Richard Nixon, Richard Milhouse Nixon, the 37th president of the United States. Yes, sir.
14: It isn't a question of whether I felt it. The fact is that American Jews support Israel, and I understood that. And the fact is that every Jewish prime minister that I have known has enlisted American Jews to bring as much pressure as possible in the political process on American presidents. That's understandable. I don't object to it. Now, a president must not go along with it on occasion, because some... Let me explain something about what is called the Jewish lobby in this country. In the first place, Jews, understandably, in the United States, because of what happened in World War II, because of the Holocaust, are going to put first priority on the survival of Israel. Now, as good Americans as they are, they believe that America's survival and security is directly related to Israel's. In other words, their belief is that being for Israel first means that that does not mean you're putting America second, because they think it goes together. An American president, however, has to approach it in a different way, in my opinion. He's got always to think first of what is best for America, and that's true whether it has to do with the Israelis or whether it has to do with the Irish or the Germans or what have you, or the Poles, etc. Usually, what is best for America is also best for Israel and vice versa. But on occasions, for example, an American president must make a decision that does not, in effect, give the Israelis a blank check. And one example of that is a decision that I made. I decided early on in our administration that we were going to seek good relations with Egypt and others of Israel's neighbors. Many of my Israeli friends didn't like that because they wanted a special relationship with Israel and Israel only. But I have always said that Israel's interests are better served to have the United States a friend of Israel's neighbors and potential enemies than to leave a vacuum which the Soviet Union would fill. I still believe that, and I think that should be American policy today.
1: That makes total sense to me. We do say no to Israel a lot. Tucker said any president, well, there's a president right there. They didn't want us making peace with Egypt. They didn't want any part of that. and it happened. And then we got those two guys, remember, Anwar Sadat and Menachem Begin? Who was that in the middle? I think it was Jimmy Carter, right? Hand over hand over hand over hand. He did say something, though, that Jews in America, you know, support Israel. We know that. Now, I wonder what Richard Nixon would say about the erosion of support for Israel in the Jewish community, which has been shocking and breathtaking, just as much as the rise of anti-Semitism, to me, has been shocking and breathtaking. I got a new message direct from the White House. You know, I get these messages, and sometimes I get them before they actually land on True Social. It's the White House trying to put them on my radar, and whenever they do that, I feel like I should put it on your radar. There is a total freak out right now about artificial intelligence. So far, it's like a nifty little tool that I use, and it's fun. It's not terribly easy. It also creates, for me, a lot more work, strangely enough. I like it. It's almost like computers. It's just like a computer. I mean, when you first got a Commodore computer, right? Did you use the Commodore computer? It made writing things a bit easier, right? But it didn't make writing easier, right? You still have, okay, I got a report to do. That's still, you know, I mean, the physical production of the document, easier, but the thought involved, right? No, it's still, and actually it takes more thought. If you get really into AI, you are going to learn what I learned. It is going to, it's going actually in the end to be harder than what you initially conceived, but it's also going to most likely be better. President Trump just wrote this and wants me to share it with you. The White House does, at least. Concerning AI, when in the business, when in the history of business, did anyone see the leaders of an industry call for regulation that, if strongly implemented, will drive them into oblivion and bankruptcy? Now, that's interesting. Has that ever happened? When they invented the railroad, did the railroad baron say, we need the government to start regulating us immediately, or else all the stagecoaches will be put out of business? No, that never happened. They were happy to put everybody else out of business in that line of work. AI taking over the world, destroying humanity, and all other things bad is a hoax. No different from Russia, Russia, Russia, Ukraine, Ukraine, Ukraine, the impeachment hoax number one, the impeachment hoax number two, and all of the other hoaxes and scams that America was forced to endure through the destructionists and deviants, foul play, and illegal conduct. President Xi of China just announced that China will be doing absolutely nothing to stand in the way of AI or its future. Google has recently stated that they want to build a massive plant in Finland, all because they are finding permitting too difficult in the United States. I am not happy about this and want them to change their thinking. AI and data centers will be the greatest economic development engine in history, bigger than oil, gold, diamonds, or even the internet. It will not be stopped by brilliantly run destructive forces during the term of President Donald J. Trump. Well, whose word are you going to take? Some guy you never heard of who has 1,000 IQ and developed something called Anthropic, the AI engine. Are we going to believe him or are we going to believe Donald Trump? If you look back, by the way, it's somebody once said he's a prophet. Donald Trump is a prophet. And I'm not saying in a religious sense, but he is, I mean, the closest thing we have to a prophet. Did you hear what he wrote in 1999? He specifically warned about a massive terrorist attack that will make the 1993 attack on the World Trade Center look like a game of Scrabble, and that it will come from Al-Qaeda and a guy named Osama bin Laden. He wrote that 2 years before 9/11. Prophetic. Prophetic. The man has been right on everything. And this is a very valuable chance to take this advice in and heed it. Show me where he's been wrong. I'll be right back.
15: Greg Kelly,

0: This is a very valuable chance to take this advice in and heed it. Show me where he's been wrong. I'll be right back.
1: Greg Kelly.

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2: Miley Cyrus dropped her surname and unveiled a new album just days after godmother Dolly Parton's death on August 25th. Fans immediately cried foul over the timing. Critics called the rebrand disrespectful, with one writing, quote, "It hasn't even been a week." But defenders pushed back hard, noting Dolly had reportedly told Miley not to delay any music release on her account and that the rollout was locked in long before Dolly passed.
1: This is the Red Apple Entertainment Report.
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4: 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I'm Bill Rakoff. The 78th Primetime Emmys are tonight. 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
2: Every award show has one moment worth staying up for. Tonight's Emmys have three. First, Law & Order SVU's Mariska Hargitay will take on the high-pressure gig as host of the show. She's the first female MC since Jane Lynch in 2011. Then we have at least five double nominees, including Jason Bateman, Laurie Metcalf, and Nick Offerman. And history could be made. Dakota and Elle Fanning could be the first sisters to win the same night. Also, Harrison Ford, Sally Field, and Martin Short could be the oldest to win in their categories. The Emmys kick off at 8 p.m. Eastern Time on NBC. Cooper Lawrence, Worldwide News Network.
4: On Wall Street, stocks have been down for most of the day. The Dow was briefly in positive territory, but is back down 106 points. The S&P off 21 and the NASDAQ off 35. 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
1: All right, so Lee Zeldin, one of our favorite cabinet members, he's running the EPA. He ran for governor, almost won. The EPA is eliminating a rule that limits planet-warming pollution from coal and gas-fired power plants. Oh, my gosh, why would they do such a thing? All right. Because they were ineffective, all right? And it was a fix for a problem that doesn't need to be fixed. And if you really want to address it, you got to go talk to China. You got to talk to India. You got to talk to these other countries around the world. Just go outside and breathe the air. I know it's simple. It's naive. Oh, no, no, no. I'm in New York City. I'm in the heart of New York City. The air is clean and beautiful. How is that in a city like this, this size? You know, the regulation got out of hand. It got a little bit crazy. There is plenty of protection, which I want for Mother Nature, but the left wants to get carried away and they want to make it so difficult. They want to shut down this stuff. They want to shut it down. And I do actually think in the end they want to enslave us. How's that? How's that? And I will not stand for my little girl being anybody's slave. This is Madeline. Childhood is tough enough, right? Childhood is tough enough. Just look at, let's listen to what she went through.

0: the other day. She goes to the playground, and there's a girl, I guess, in her class last year, but she met her new friends, and listen to what she did to my daughter, all right? Go ahead.
1: Say that again. What happened?
2: I saw Georgia at the park, and then she was playing with me, and then she didn't want to be my friend.
1: She didn't want to be your friend?
2: Yeah, she was starting to play with me, and then she didn't want to be a friend after.
1: Why? What happened?
2: Because she was in the other class.
1: And?
2: That's all, Dad.
1: That's all? Did it make you a little bit sad?
2: Yes.
1: But you know it's not that big a deal, right? Hmm?
2: No.
1: Yeah.
0: Well, what do you think, huh? You know what happened there in that beautiful little voice? I don't ever want her to change. I don't ever want her to grow up. I do, of course. I want her to be happy. I want her to have a family. I want her to have everything that life has to offer. But, oh, that is so beautiful. Guy came up to me today. I was dropping my daughter off at school. He's like, oh, my goodness gracious, you will. This is the best age right here. And I hope it gets, I think it's going to get better and better. I mean, that girl is so sweet. But the other day she threw a tantrum because her sister had a dress that she wanted. And, I mean, terrible. I think to myself when I was in first grade, my brother and I, we had a coin toss, right? And my parents extracted commitments from us. Whoever wins, you know, we'll be supportive, right? We will support whatever decision we were going to go out to dinner. And the choice was McDonald's or Friendly. Anybody remember Friendly's? Friendly? I wanted to go to McDonald's. My brother wanted to go to Friendly's. Who won Friendly's? I flipped out, ran all over the house. When we finally got to Friendly's, what did I do? I sat under the table. I think back and I am absolutely shocked at how I behaved, the patience and endurance of my parents. How do you put up with a character like that? I guess everybody does, and I have to assure my wife. At one point, my wife said, where did she learn this stuff? Well, it's not that she learned this stuff. It's that she hasn't learned the regulations, hasn't learned the stuff that you, right, that governs you, literally governs, like a governor in a car. All right, you heard about this lawsuit. President Trump is being sued by Zoran Mamdani. Zoran Mamdani wants the government to not be allowed to turn away new non-citizens, green card holders, should be able to come here, get a green card, and go immediately on welfare. And his sidekick, Jemani Williams, who, you know, I used to kind of cut some slack because I remember him when he wasn't crazy. Now he's just as crazy as the others. And not crazy, maybe just calculating. You know, this is what you have to do, and this is what you have to say as a Democrat to have real power. Jemani Williams, who I will say this, and this is good, seems to have almost 1,000% been cured of his Tourette's syndrome, right? I think he's been cured of that. I see no mannerisms. I used to say, like, what's going on there? It's all, I don't see, I see him speaking here. He had Tourette's. Do they have medication? Do they have a cure for that? They probably have medication that makes it like the symptoms go away for a long time. All right, Jemani Williams. This is the second highest ranking official in New York City, city of 8 million people. What does he have to say about this?
3: The purpose of this is cruelty. That's it. Cruelty and fear. That is the purpose of all of these immigrant decisions that are coming from the Trump White House and absolutely nothing else, particularly to non-white immigrants. I want to be clear about that. And I say that every single time Donald Trump has said the only people who need assistance are white South Africans. Everyone else is left to fend for themselves. There is nothing ever that helps with public safety. None of this helps with public safety. All this does is create cruelty and violence.
0: Well, we have specifically targeted ICE, illegal alien criminals. We haven't stopped the refugee program either, right? There's all kinds of people still coming here, and there is a genuine threat to white farmers in South Africa. More hysterics. That's kind of part of the deal these days. That's just part of the deal. Hey, I'm working on something big, right? I'm working on a new feature. Unfortunately or fortunately or whatever it is, Fox News spends a hell of a lot of time complaining about The View, complaining about The New York Times, complaining about CNN. And in the meantime, they don't sit down and figure out, hey, what is the story that we want to tell? What is more important than just complaining about CNN? The fascinating thing about conservative media, there is such a huge microphone, really, and the conservative audience is great. But the stuff that goes in the microphone, so much of it is reactive. There's so much information, but there's not that much reporting, right? Not that much. Over the past several decades, an enormous alternative media universe has emerged, and it has extraordinary reach. But they spend thousands of hours analyzing, challenging, ridiculing, and then trying to correct places like the Washington Post, the New York Times, and CNN. And that is strange, really, when you think about it. Because conservative media challenges these institutions constantly. We question their judgment, their biases, what they choose to cover. And yet, really remarkably so, so much of us still let them decide what becomes news. And that is backwards, 1,000%.
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7: I'm Bill Rakoff. Gas prices have jumped 13 cents in the past week. AAA now puts the national average at $4.32 a gallon. This driver in New York is tired.
8: Honestly, it's hard to keep up with it. I'm working three jobs just to put gas in my car. It's out of control.
7: And if you think gas prices are steep, AAA says the average price of diesel is now $6.23 per gallon. So why is diesel so expensive suddenly?
9: Here at home, we don't talk much about diesel, unlike in Europe, for example, where it's commonly used in private vehicles. Our cars are either powered by gas or electric, or maybe both if it's a hybrid. For diesel, you need to visit a truck stop, where the price of diesel has now crossed a threshold never before seen by truckers. More than $6 a gallon is a 63% hike on a year ago.
10: This is done by what's happening with Russia and Ukraine.
9: President Trump has Ukraine firmly in his sights for attacking Russian diesel depots.
10: There are plenty of other targets. Don't hit diesel fuel.
9: Meanwhile, trucking fleet managers report that running a single truck now costs an extra $4,000 a month in fuel alone. From the Foreign Desk, John Terrett, Worldwide News Network.
7: Artificial intelligence is back on the agenda. Agenda on Capitol Hill this week as lawmakers debate whether new rules are needed. Worldwide News Network Washington correspondent Stacey Lynn.
11: President Trump has pushed back on calls to slow down AI.
12: Whoever wins, AI wins.
11: Saying the U.S. needs to maintain its lead over China. House Speaker Mike Johnson says lawmakers shouldn't rush into an emergency pause or sweeping regulations, warning that would give China an advantage.
13: This is a very important issue, and it's not one that we can rush into.
11: But House Democratic Leader Hakeem Jeffries says
14: we should take decisive action now so that we can slow down, as the CEOs have recently acknowledged, slow down the pace of development in order to protect the American people.
11: Stacey Lynn, Worldwide News Network, Washington.
7: Health officials have confirmed a third death linked to a measles outbreak in Pennsylvania when a 40-year-old woman from Jefferson County died of complications from the disease. Here's News Nation's Marnie Hughes.
15: The county coroner says that she was not vaccinated against the disease and caught it from an infected family member. Pennsylvania's health department reported two infants had died from the measles last month. That sparked a clash between state and federal officials. The governor accuses Health and Human Services Secretary RFK Jr. of spreading misinformation about vaccines. RFK Jr., a longtime vaccine skeptic, suggested the two infant deaths may have been fabricated to support a narrative that measles is more dangerous than it actually is.
7: According to the CDC, 20% of people unvaccinated for measles are hospitalized. On Wall Street at this hour, it's been mostly a down day. The Dow is now off 130 points. The S&P is down 17, and the NASDAQ Composite, which was way down, is now just down 9 points. 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
7: The recovery is underway in New Jersey and parts of the Hudson Valley after severe flooding yesterday. Torrential rain caused flooding, ruining cars and other vehicles in spots, and launching water rescues.
12: We actually hydroplaned halfway down the highway, saw a car on the opposite side of the highway spin around, so we actually were caught in the mess of the flooding. It was pretty scary. It was the water. It's something you've just never seen before. It was pretty bad.
7: In Rye, New York, firefighters had to use a raft to rescue people from a flooded out car on a street. Patterson and Paramus were among the communities hardest hit in New Jersey. Parked vehicles as well as ones driving along the road were flooded out. People running a half marathon in Paramus ended up wading through 2 to 3 feet of water in spots to complete the race. Some spots recorded around 5 inches of rain. Thankfully, it's a drier week. We'll check that forecast in a moment. New York City and the state of New York have filed lawsuits alongside other jurisdictions in opposition to a Trump administration rule that allows ICE to pursue immigrants who illegally entered the country and then filed for government-funded assistance programs. Attorney General Letitia James has taken the lead on the lawsuit.
16: Immigrant New Yorkers should not have to choose between putting food on the table, getting the health care they need, and pursuing a future in this country.
7: Mayor Zoran Mamdani says the new rule is intentionally vague, and he argues that's a bid to create uncertainty and fear. He describes it's an attempt to strip New Yorkers of public benefits. The Department of Homeland Security says the rule is expected to take effect on Friday. It would give ICE agents the ability to deny green cards if people are found to have already filed for public benefits. In sports, the Yankees are firmly in the lead in the top AL wildcard spot, but they're 4 games back of the AL East leading Tampa Bay Rays. The Yanks begin a series with the Twins in Minnesota tonight. Meanwhile, the Mets will welcome their old friend Pete Alonso back to Queens as the Baltimore Orioles are in town for a 3-game set that begins tonight. Here's the forecast. Sunny skies with a high near 76 and clear tonight, dropping down to around 58 degrees. I'm Bill Rakoff.
6: If you missed Sid and Friends in the Morning, here's what you missed.
17: You voted for this guy, you got what you deserve. I get those on my accounts every day in big numbers. First of all, again, I'm talking to a computer, a bot, but I didn't vote for this guy. And they try to say that like 40% of Jews, that's not right. That is way overblown. I mean, look, if one Jew voted for this guy, that's way too many. You should be ashamed of yourself and honestly convert. Any Jew that voted for Brad Lander, this piece of garbage lowlife, any Jew that voted for Mamdani should just convert. Do us all a favor, the real Jews, and leave, okay? But they tend to exaggerate that number, Noam. I think you know that.
18: Yeah.
17: Maybe it's like 20%, which again is still way too high, but I don't know. I'm at a loss for words, and I'm a radio guy. I'm at a loss for words. How could anybody in this city who's not Muslim or radical Islam or defend this guy? How? He has now found a way in less than 6 months, forgetting about the economic damage that he's already doing to this city, freezing rents. You know what that's going to do? That's going to destroy buildings all over town, making people like Ken Griffin spend money in Miami, taxing that nonsense budget where he got bailed out by the governor that doesn't give one penny to the cops, or God forbid, at a fifth firefighter. 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
0: Whatever happened to that Joe Biden guy? I still get little tidbits. You know, he was around for a long time in that Senate, shooting his mouth off, vice president shooting his mouth off, people laughing at him. Why did Obama choose him? Why him? Possibly because they knew he was corrupt, therefore they knew he was controllable, and they could do whatever they wanted with him. Obama could actually run the show with a figurehead president at best, and when it was time to get rid of him, they got rid of him, came up with another figurehead person in Kamala. Useful idiots. I mean, this is an idiot. Who talks like this other than an idiot? It's a couple of days after September 11th, 2001. The late, great Peter Jennings. Remember him? He was probably my favorite of all those guys. Who was that in 9/11? It was Tom Brokaw, it was Peter Jennings, and I think it was Dan Rather at that time. Anyway, 9/11 happens. Wall-to-wall coverage. And Joe Biden, you know, seems like a very important person. A United States Senator, Foreign Relations Committee, right? Gas bag, yeah. And a know-nothing, too. But when you're booking a show, sometimes you just need a talking head. But Peter was actually interested in the substance. Peter wanted to find out what the hell was going on in service of his viewers. So 9/11/2001, Joe Biden shows up on ABC World News Tonight. And it sounds like this. Does this sound somebody worthy of the presidency? Go ahead.
18: Senator Biden, you've heard these reports tonight.
19: I'm not sure which report you're
18: I beg your pardon. I'm referring to the reports about the arrests at Kennedy and at LaGuardia Airport this afternoon. Have you heard them?
19: Yes. Yeah, yes, I have.
18: Did you hear them before we reported them?
19: I the answer is I didn't hear about the arrest. I heard about the prospects of the arrest, yes.
18: And so you believe that there... Do you believe that there is a continuing effort by some people to get at, in broad language, the United States tonight, and the details of these reports today are accurate, and therefore, how worried should the country be?
19: I think that there will be and are people who will attempt to continue to get at the country. I do not believe that the prospect of that occurring is very high for two reasons. One, I think you're talking about, in effect, the second team. And secondly, I think that the focus is increasingly on how these folks basically, in effect, get out of town.
18: What leads you, Senator, to say that these arrests at Kennedy and LaGuardia today may have been the second team?
19: I don't think I can respond to that.
18: Did you mean to infer by the second team that these were the sort of second rank characters?
19: I think it's less organized, less lethal, less capable.
18: I would like to know whether or not you were briefed about this as the chairman of the Senate Foreign Relations Committee before you got to hear it in the press.
19: No.
18: Okay. You believe that the United States tonight may be, in some form, still under attack?
19: I do not believe it's still under attack.
18: And did you believe...
19: In the same sense that we were under attack on the 11th.
18: Do you know, sir, why Vice President Cheney was removed to Camp David?
19: No.
18: Do you believe that the airlines in the United States should be flying tonight? And I ask that question in the context of the reports that we told you about tonight from Kennedy and LaGuardia.
19: Based on the reports, as well as the subsequent briefings that I've had, I think they probably should. What is being done is prudent.
0: Wow. Make that man the Vice President of the United States. He had nothing to say, and he said it. You never want to be in that situation. And it wasn't that critical that senator, a legislator, Joe Biden, show up on the news, but that's what these guys are all about. They're narcissists. They want to be something. They don't want to do something. And that is the result. All right. He is arguably the man of the hour, and I kind of want to hear what he sounds like. He's the head of Anthropic AI. Anthropic AI. I don't have Anthropic. Should I download it? I have Grok and I have ChatGPT. There are like seven other of these things. I don't know. They all pretty much work the same, but this guy runs a huge company and he wants regulation. That's a red flag. And I notice that they're not that specific about what will happen. They get a very technical. Maybe he gets a little bit more specific here. Happened on CBS News, which is trying to straighten itself out with that Barry Weiss running the show. Again, this is the Anthropic AI CEO, head of the technology. Dario is his name. And he wants more regulation and he wants to slow down his own business. And a lot of us are deeply suspicious of this guy. And this is an effort, potentially, to create one world government, right? He wants government involved in this. It will be easier and more efficient to actually achieve world dominance with the government than without, which isn't logical, but these guys apparently have figured it out. Go ahead.
20: It seems like the fate of humanity is at risk. How much personal responsibility do you feel about where we are going?
21: My view here is it has always been very strange that this technology is being built by a private company. People ask me that question all the time. Why isn't this being built by government? And the strangest thing about it is I agree with them. I'm uncomfortable. Government didn't build this technology. This company, this technology came from the private sector. And we, Anthropic, and I would hope other companies have done everything we can to try to have legitimate oversight mechanisms. I think the government and the public needs to have a stake. And this is why we've supported regulation of the technology. Regulation constrains the private companies. Regulation allows the public and its elected representatives to have a say and limits what the private companies can do. Now, you might ask, why doesn't government just control the technology completely?
20: Would you be willing to give up the technology to the government?
21: To the right combination of governments. So the worry
20: You're
21: I have...
20: You're willing to hand over this company.
21: I want to be very clear about this. The worry I have, I am concerned that one single government could abuse this technology just as easily as a single company could. But I think a combination of democratically elected governments, I don't know about handing over, but some kind of oversight, some kind of joint governance, again, that would be the work of years, but I wonder if that's the direction we need to go in.
0: Joint governance, a consortium, multiple nations, governance, joint world domination. That's what that guy's talking about. That's what they want. And we're wise to it, flailing around like this. I've just been resent this. The White House thinks this is very, very, very important. From President Trump, concerning AI, when in the history of business did anyone see the leaders of an industry call for regulation that, if strongly implemented, will drive them into oblivion and bankruptcy? AI taking over the world, destroying humanity, all other things bad is a hoax, no different from Russia, Russia, Russia, Ukraine, Ukraine, Ukraine, impeachment one, impeachment two hoax, and all the other hoaxes and scams that America was forced to endure during the destructionist and deviance foul play. President Xi of China just announced that China will be doing absolutely nothing to stand in the way of AI or its future. Google has recently stated that they want to build a massive plant in Finland. It's about as far away as from America as you can almost get. I've been to Finland. Very beautiful. Beautiful people. Far away. Too far. Not America. Why do they want to go to Finland? Because they are finding permitting too difficult in the United States. Have you ever tried to, you know, build a porch in your backyard? Levittown, you ever want to modify one of those houses? You know what you have to go through. How about building one of these data centers? I am not happy about this and want them to change their thinking. AI and data centers will be the greatest economic development engine in history, bigger than oil, gold, diamonds, or even the internet. It will not be stopped by brilliantly run but destructive forces during the term of President Donald J. Trump. That guy said it, man. That guy, he said it about that consortium. That is weird. We can't let that happen. Wow. We're learning exponentially. And they have tipped their hand, actually. They tipped their hand, Carlos. Now, with that, I would like to point out that J.D. Vance basically echoes President Trump here. Slightly more moderate, slightly more mild, I would say. But here he is at the airport, so you may hear some noise in the background. J.D. Vance, Vice President of the United States, just 4 years ago, just a guy in the street walking around. Go ahead.
22: Are you concerned at all
1: about the developments with AI and the calls over the weekend by Sam Altman and Dario Amodei to pause the development of artificial intelligence?
2: You know, it's something that we're concerned by, but we want to make sure that we actually regulate smartly, and we're thoughtful about the risk here. So there are obviously risks to AI. There are some benefits to AI. I have to say, just personally, I feel a little bit weird about the fact that you have so many frontier AI tech companies kind of coming to the government and begging the government to regulate them. It feels a little bit to me like a bit of a Trojan horse. So I think we just have to be careful about this. The other thing the president said pretty consistently is we know that the Chinese are engaged in this long-term AI race against the United States. We want to make sure the United States, we do things smartly, but we stay ahead of the curve.
1: So you don't think Americans should be scared about the way AI is trending right now?
2: Well, look, any technology has risks. Any new technology is going to bring both risks and benefits. I think what the president has said is we want to be smart about making sure we stay on top of the risks. I don't think Americans should be scared of anything. I think that we have to be mindful that there are risks, there are downsides to anything, and that's certainly true of AI.
1: On AI regulation, do you think Congress should take the lead, or do you want to see administrative executive authority work?
2: Well, obviously, the best way to do it would be consensus between both Congress and the administration. We obviously have a lot of folks on both sides of the aisle with a strong opinion. But any regulatory regime, you'd like, ideally, Congress and the White House to agree on.
0: All right, they're going to work together. Maybe, probably not. Just a little taste of my favorite AI bot is Grok. Carlos, any animal in the world, give me an animal, any animal, that comes to mind.
22: A giraffe.
0: A giraffe, all right. Dear Grok, let's see here. Dear Grok, I would like to see... a giraffe walking down, name a street, any street in the world.
22: Bourbon Street.
0: Bourbon Street in New Orleans. Walking down Bourbon Street. And let's see here. Bourbon Street. Damn it. It doesn't do the autocorrect that for a pretty smart guy. It's not a Bourbon Street in New Orleans. Now I'm gonna make a suggestion with a cartoon character. What cartoon character do you like? Your favorite cartoon character? Anyone? You got to give me a cartoon character. Now I'm just testing your knowledge. Do you know any Carlos? Any cartoon character in the world? What's wrong with you? What?
22: Donald Duck.
0: Donald Duck. It's really not your thing. Okay, very good. Donald Duck, also known as Donald Duck, with Donald Duck wrapping its biting its neck with its beak. Donald Duck playfully biting its neck with its beak. And Greg Kelly riding on the back along with Sydney Sweeney. All right, let's see how it does. I'm going to post this and how long it takes. And we'll see what grade we give it. It's going to be instantaneous and awesome. At Greg Kelly USA. At Greg Kelly USA. Thank you, Grok and Elon Musk. We'll be right back.
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25: Wanted to be Italian. Now, all that changed, of course, after October the 7th, when I became the king of all Jews. But Mom Donnie is at it again. And it's not just about the Jewish people, as I stated earlier. We know that him, his wife, his father, they're raging anti-Semites. He hates everybody. Right? I mean, he screwed the Irish with that horrible speech on St. Patrick's Day. He screwed the Puerto Ricans by just skipping their breakfast. He screwed the Catholics not going to Ronald Hicks' installation. He screwed the Germans. And now the Italians. They built this city. They built the subway system. I mean, come on, they founded America. Christopher Columbus. He walked by the Columbus statue. It's still on social media, and gave it the finger. How could anybody in this city, and I mean this now, now I've really had enough. How could anybody in this city, or even D.C., have anything nice to say about this creep? I know you're not Italian, Brian Kilmeade, but you have a lot of friends that are, I'm sure. This guy is just unbelievable, no?
26: Listen, I got to get to Justin and get you proper research. I'm half Italian.
25: Oh.
26: And Justin's here at creep. You should know that about me. Can any work Wikipedia? I mean, anyone would go to... my mom was Italian. My dad's Irish. So... they're all from, whether it's Ozone Park or Sheepshead Bay. That's where my family went to before they moved to Long Island, and they all came out here at one time over to Massapequa. So, I mean, it is unbelievable. They have great pride in their Italian background, more than the Irish did on my side of the family. The Irish were like, okay, that's where we were. This is where we are. The Italians were always talking about Italy, always talking about bringing back tradition. So this is a taunting right now. If he got elected as a polarizing figure and showed up at the Puerto Rican Day Parade and did all the opposite things you did, was hanging out with Cardinal, you know, I think he's a Cardinal, Ron Hicks, you know, showed up there and was squeezed. And then I go, wait a second, he's putting on an act. 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
1: Well, how about that? We're learning something. Grok said my request was inappropriate. Now, believe me, I have asked it for more, for wilder stuff than that. And it produces. It's getting so uptight now. Violating our guardrails. Oh, you kidding me? You got to be kidding me. Yes, you got that wrong, you jerks. Now, what are you going to be? This is, they're going to regulate it. Part of what they may do is regulate it so that only certain people, like it's using AI will be like going to an accountant, going to using AI. Well, you'll have to go to a specialist, right? That's the whole beauty of it. It's democratized. And if I want to paint a picture of me on the back of a giraffe with Sidney Sweeney and Donald Duck making out with that giraffe, that's my right. Now, you could say Walt Disney may have something to do with it. All right, fine. Take him out. Put in my second grade teacher, Mrs. Bowen. Right? Let's see what that looks like. You know, I don't, this is not sexual. This is not, that would not be copyrighted. I have noticed this thing more and more. They've gotten uptight. They've gotten weird. And this, I do believe, is artificial. It's a control, and it highlights the tension right now between President Trump, the AI left. I think we can call them the AI left, the AI power-hungry left. Do we trust them? Do we like them? Let's see here. I don't. I would be very, I'm very, very wary. I'm wary of everything right now. Everything. Especially that creepy mayor we have. Here's Zoran Mamdani. Announcing again that he's suing the Trump administration. It is their right, even though they're not citizens, to come here and utilize welfare. And even if our immigration reasonably suspects that their economic situation will require welfare, that's no reason to bar them. That is the reason to bar them. Go ahead.
2: Drastic and unlawful changes to our country's public charge rule. A rule that makes it possible for someone to be denied immigration status based on the likelihood of their need for public benefits. Set to go into effect this coming Friday, September 18th, the new public charge rule expands the list of public benefits that might count against green card or visa applicants. If you are a citizen or an individual seeking humanitarian relief like asylum, these changes will not affect you. The new federal public charge rule not only sweeps aside more than a century of established law, it is intentionally...
1: It ain't. It says right on the green card, the pleasure of the Secretary of State, baby.
0: Your health matters. Now, here's Yana Derulis.
3: A new study published in JAMA Cardiology found that patients with atrial fibrillation can use smartphones to monitor their heart rhythm from home before treatment. Researchers at Karolinska Institute found the approach reduced last-minute procedure cancellations by nearly 95%, helping patients avoid unnecessary visits while saving valuable healthcare resources. If you have an irregular heartbeat, ask your healthcare provider about home monitoring options. According to Dr. Joe Dispenza's Four Pillars of Healing, the mind holds incredible influence over the body. By focusing on elevated future-oriented thoughts, you can rewire your brain, shift your emotional state, and support real physical transformation. 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I'm Yana Derulis for the Worldwide News Network.
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4: Road construction along the Sunrise Highway has traffic reduced to one lane on the westbound side, and you can expect delays of up to 20 minutes. That construction is underway in between exit 65 and 66. A pocket of traffic in Watermill, LIRR's Montauk branch has some delays right now due to a broken rail east of Amagansett. I'm James Flippin.
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10: 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Quote, History of the World, Part 1. 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

0: And if, you know, they're paying for the water and they're paying for the electric, I wouldn't care.
1: Nobody would. And I wonder if we're kind of screwing them over. Why can't they plug into the grid like everybody else? But there's a lot of prejudice, a lot of misinformation. Amazon distribution centers popped up all over the place. Nobody seems to care where their water comes from or their electricity comes from. And those things are about the same size as these data centers. The data, I've seen these data centers. They're buildings. I don't know why we, you know, skyscrapers go up all the time in New York City. This thing is, what's the big deal? It's not even four stories tall. I don't understand it. There is something sinister going on, and I appreciate it, Gail. We'll be right back.
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2: This is Moving America. 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
8: 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I'm Bill Rakoff. The president is pushing back against calls for more guardrails on artificial intelligence.
9: In a post on Truth Social, Trump said the only control AI needs is what he called a strong and smart president. He also accused critics of AI and data centers of being part of a, quote, sick conspiracy that benefits China. The post comes as some AI leaders are calling for slowing development so safety measures can catch up. Trump says the U.S. is leading China in AI and needs to keep that advantage. Stacey Lynn, Worldwide News Network, Washington.
8: Bob Mackey, the fashion designer whose provocative Hollywood style defined glamour in the 1970s, has died. Mackey won 9 Emmy Awards, a Tony, and was nominated for 3 Oscars. When Marilyn Monroe delivered that legendary seductive take on Happy Birthday at a fundraiser for President Kennedy, she did it in a Mackey gown. Bob Mackey was 87. This is the Worldwide News Network.
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0: Now, from New York City to the world, it's Dominic Carter.
1: And it couldn't happen to a nicer person. Congresswoman Ilhan Omar under criminal investigation by Homeland Security for immigration fraud, marrying her brother. Dominic Carter here with you. The number to reach us this hour, as we have a lot to talk about, 800-848-9222 on this beautiful, beautiful day. But where I'm actually starting with is going back to the RNC convention in Dallas last week, and the case of Sheridan Gorman, the 18-year-old young lady from Westchester County, New York, killed reportedly by an illegal in Chicago her freshman year. Her parents nearly stealing the convention in terms of their message. And this is her mother, Jessica Gorman.
2: A fellow angel mom, Patty Fox, recently said, "You need to love America, Americans, more than you hate Trump." Patty, God bless you and your daughter, Carissa. You are so right. We need to love our country and our children enough to come together, regardless of which party or person is in charge. We do.
1: And can you imagine that woman's pain, what exists in her heart, and the young lady's father? I'm also thinking about this hour. What would make someone do this? The young man and woman here in New York City caught on video calmly sitting on New York City subway tracks before being fatally struck by the train. Officials are saying that they may have been so drunk or high that they didn't hear the oncoming train. Longtime friends, recent Rutgers graduates, just starting their careers. Why would you do something like that? Lindsey Clancy, let's talk about that for a moment. The trial, as we all know, dramatically ending in a mistrial due to a hung jury. I think that was, September 4th? And the Massachusetts jury deadlocked after a single holdout juror refused to agree to an acquittal based on an insanity defense. So it was 11-1, not guilty by reasons of insanity. That's the way it was going to go. But one juror said, no, I will never agree to that. And the man happened to be African-American. And now the left is going batty because he stood for those children in terms of the children that were murdered. I want you to listen to this. This is part of a podcast from a gentleman by the name of Mark Wayne, or Mark Keith, that is, Robinson.
3: Well, well, well, this is going to be interesting to see how the good old news media handles this monkey wrench being thrown into the Clancy trial. Watch.
4: I'm curious about the jurors themselves, because we know it was 9 women, 3 men. What was the age range? What was the racial makeup? I haven't heard any of that. What was it?
5: 70-ish to 22.
4: Mm-hmm.
5: And one person of color, and then everybody else was white. A lot of the jurors had children.
4: Uh-huh. And one person of color, was a person of color a woman or a man?
5: A man.
4: A man. Is a holdout juror a person of a black man?
5: Yes.
4: A black man is a holdout juror?
5: Yes.
4: Well, I have to sit with that for just a second.
3: That's right. You heard it. You saw the reaction. The lone holdout juror is a black man. And as you saw, that silly leftist reporter doesn't know how to take that. She said, I'm going to have to sit with this for a while. Why would that be? Because a black man actually had his own opinion and stuck to it? Is that why you're confused? Are you confused because this black man would just go along with all these college-educated white women and just agree with them? Is that why you're shocked? Or are you shocked that this guy actually has some scruples and some morals and some compassion and wants justice for 3 murdered children? Yeah, this really throws a monkey wrench into this, and I am eager to see now how the news media, how all these nitwit leftists treat this man. I cannot wait to hear the racist insults that are going to be hurled from the mouths of these leftists towards this black man. It is going to absolutely shock some people. It's going to shock some people, but it will not shock me, because I already know what their mindset is. These leftists who believe like these people, they all think that black people think, all of us think, one way and one way only. It's live and in color right now, and it is happening right now, folks. And again, cannot wait to see the reaction from the left when it comes to this. That is a stunning development, and I'm telling you what, can't wait to see the reaction.
1: And so the Clancy case, Dominic Carter here with you. One of the topics we're taking on, 800-848-9222. And you folks can help me out on this Monday. Why do we in society put people inside boxes? It's been done my entire career. You're this, so your point of view has to be that. You are this, so your point of view has to come from this perspective. You are a man of color, so you have to be far left liberal. Why do we always try to put people in boxes? I don't understand why that's the case. Why can't we all be individuals with different points of view? It's a good thing to be conservative. It's a good thing to be a moderate. In some cases, perhaps, it's a good thing to be liberal. But why can't we all have our points of view? And so this man, this African-American man, he is coming under tremendous fire from the news media and from the left. Why? Because he voted his conscience and refused to vote to release Clancy in terms of not guilty by reason of insanity. And that's reasons for this man to come under attack. Doesn't make much sense to me. 800-848-9222. You know what else doesn't make much sense? How did we get in this position where Hassan Piker, that evil man, is in a position of influencing others? He has 3 million followers on social media. He's with Twitch, and he's with El Saeed and all these far left Democrats running across the country. He was recently in Michigan with Abdul El Saeed. And this guy, I want you to listen to part of this. We're not going to play the whole thing. We see all your calls coming in. We're about to get to them momentarily. He says that mocking 9/11 is an American tradition from his generation.
6: Look, in our generation and younger, 9/11 has been memed into oblivion, right? Let's be real. That's like, there's a generational breakdown here where, like, a lot of people, it's almost like the adults, not the adults, but the elderly, are trying to make everyone talk about this in the way that they want to. It's obviously not going to happen for, like, the last 2 decades, pretty much. From Seth MacFarlane and Family Guy to, numerous other cultural moments, people have talked about it. People have talked about it in not-so-serious ways. So this forcible reverence coming from institutions on its 25th anniversary is, it's probably not going to take hold amongst the masses. Like, there are people still burning alive in these towers, and people were already making jokes. But having said that, the cultural attitudes about 9/11 being like 9/11 not being treated with like respect and dignity, I think is as calcified in the collective conscious of Americans, right? Luca is amazing. Had a good take on this.
1: I can't listen to this man anymore. I just can't do it. Hassan Piker. I've said this. I'll say it again. His 15 minutes was over a long time ago. Another thing I need help with from you folks this hour. How does someone so hateful as Hassan Piker, how do they get a platform, part A, and then part B, have Democrats run to him with open arms in the goal of achieving support? There's something that I'm not getting here. Have we gone that low where it doesn't matter what a person says or does? 800-848-9222. Diana, line one, Tenafly, New Jersey. What's on your mind, Diana?
7: Hi. The reason they are uncomfortable with the holdout juror being black is because now they can't demonize him, because they would not criticize a black person. So if he was white, then it's a free-for-all. Now, as for why people are being put in boxes, that's a communist, typical communist play. Because when you divide people into groups, you can pit them against each other.
1: Mm. And you know what, Diana? I think you're right. Go ahead with what you're saying, please.
7: As for why Hassan Piker has this following, because many young kids were sold a bill of goods in college. They got degrees in gender studies and other useless things. They can't get jobs. They have huge student loans, and now they're bitter and angry. So, yes, make those rich people pay. That's what they're saying. And someone like Hassan Piker taps into that bitterness. And Democrats want the young people vote because they were losing it in the last election, and they want to get it back.
1: Mm. Excellent points, Diana. Thank you for the wonderful call. Diana making a whole lot of sense here. Dominic Carter here with you. The number to reach me live. We see all your telephone calls, 800-848-9222, 800-848-9222. We are going to take a break. You can also reach me on Twitter. I'm looking at it right now, at Dominic TV, at Dominic TV. I may read your comment. You can follow me. You can post a comment. We're going to take a break, and we are coming right back.
0: It's Dominic Carter. This is the update on real estate with Suzanne Miller of the Miller Report.
8: People ask me all of the time, Suzanne, when do I know when is the best time to buy a property? 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Why? It's the best country in the world. 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I'm Suzanne Miller.
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9: During all that creative arts Emmy drama, did you miss the music awards? The big story was how two people you've never heard of beat Lady Gaga for outstanding original music. Gaga was up for the Dead Dance from Wednesday. Lost out to this. A song for The Pit, written by Andrew Bird and Gavin Brivick. Did you even know The Pit had a song?
0: This is the Red Apple Entertainment Report.
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12: An Amityville church back open today after a man was stabbed in the basement there on Friday night. Police say the incident happened during a Narcotics Anonymous meeting that regularly meets at the First United Methodist Church. Daniela Escobar, she was arrested, charged with assault. Governor Hochul says New Yorkers should be keeping an eye on their mailboxes for an energy rebate check.
13: The governor says checks of up to $200 will be mailed to eligible New Yorkers through December with no need to sign up or apply. It's part of the governor's ongoing energy affordability agenda as she releases a video promoting the checks.
14: Are high energy bills leaving you shocked?
15: Failed policies from Washington and Trump's war in Iran are just driving up our costs. You deserve some relief.
13: It all comes as President Trump proposed using money from tariffs to send out $5,000 checks to all adult American citizens if Republicans win the midterms.
12: Two facing charges after a serious crash on the LIE in Melville Sunday. Pavin Bott hit by a vehicle while he was standing in the HOV lane after he was in a crash. That vehicle was driven by 28-year-old Kristen Guerva, who was allegedly intoxicated. His passenger was arrested for possession of narcotics. Bott's injuries listed as serious, but not life-threatening. For the first time in 17 years, both the Giants, Jets getting off to a good start.
16: On Sunday, the Jets took down the Titans 23-10, and then just hours later on Sunday Night Football, the Giants beat the Cowboys 28-20 at MetLife Stadium under new head coach John Harbaugh. Both New York teams now beginning their seasons 1-0. That's the first time that's happened in the same season since 2009. The competition will only get tougher for both squads as the Jets will host the Packers next week while the Giants travel to L.A. to take on the Rams.
12: And that's news for Long Island on WLIR, Long Island's most listened to radio station. I'm Noam Layden.
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4: A new study at J.A. May Cardiology found that patients with atrial fibrillation can monitor their heart rhythm at home by using a smartphone before treatment. Researchers at the Karolinska Institute say the approach reduced last-minute procedure cancellations by nearly 95%. I'm Yana Derulis for the Worldwide News Network.
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5: Road construction along the Sunrise Highway has traffic reduced to one lane on the westbound side, and you can expect delays of up to 20 minutes. That construction is underway in between exit 65 and 66. A pocket of traffic in Watermill, LIRR's Montauk branch has some delays right now due to a broken rail east of Amagansett. I'm James Flippin.
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7: A new federal study finds that women are more fatigued than men.
5: More than half of women in the CDC study say they feel fatigued some days. 20% say they feel that way most or every day. General fatigue is more than just feeling sleepy. The researchers say it's physical or mental tiredness or exhaustion that does not improve with additional sleep or rest. They say women are more likely to experience fatigue because they have typically more responsibilities than men and suffer from more hormonal fluctuations. The study also found young adults are more likely to report fatigue than people 65 and older. Michael Wallace, Worldwide News Network.
7: Los Angeles Clippers owner Steve Ballmer says he will not fight the NBA's punishment for the team's salary cap violations. He says that the team has already paid its $30 million fine and it will forfeit its next five first-round draft picks. And he will not fight his one-year suspension from league activities. Bill Rakoff, Worldwide News Network, New York.
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0: And back to your telephone calls in just a few minutes. You may recall that Minnesota Congresswoman Ilhan Omar, what a despicable human being. Do you remember what she had to say about Charlie Kirk's legacy in an interview?
10: I have nothing to apologize for. It is a tragedy that Charlie Kirk was killed in that way. I feel for his widow and his children. They will have to live with that for the rest of their lives. But there is no legacy to honor. It was a legacy filled with bigotry, hatred, and white supremacy. Mm-hmm. And as a black woman and as a Muslim in this country, I refuse to join the chorus that changes the history of what is on the record from this man. And so, you know, Nancy Mace, the president, like, whatever, these crazy people can do whatever they want to do.
11: Yeah.
10: But I am not going to be bullied into complacency, into, you know, dishonoring who I am and what I stand for just to, you know, make them feel comfortable.
11: Yeah.
10: It's not going to happen.
0: So why don't you just go back to Somalia? Plain and simple. You can't have it both ways. You can't talk out of your mouth from each side. Why don't you just pick up you, your son, and your husband, brother, your divorced from whomever. Why don't you pick up and just go back to Somalia? We're sick of listening to you. You have nothing to say except for to try and divide people. Clean up your own backyard in Minnesota. All that fraud that's occurring, and somehow, Congresswoman, they all know you or they're somehow connected to you. Hint, hint. I wonder how that is. Well, now it turns out that she is indeed under criminal investigation for marrying her brother. This is Homeland Security Secretary. Not Homeland Security. This is the border czar, if you will, Tom Homan.
12: Congresswoman Omar, we should note, has repeatedly denied this allegation. Her chief of staff last year called it a ridiculous lie. Can you say, though, whether the federal government has evidence right now that Congresswoman Omar committed immigration or naturalization fraud? Because the DHS secretary appeared to be making a declarative statement there.
13: Well, I'm not going to comment on ongoing criminal investigation. I know things are going on, but I can't give specifics of what's happening. But no, we'll see. I mean, if someone committed immigration violation, someone committed marriage fraud or anything like that, regardless if they're a congressman or not, no one's above the law. So I'll leave it at that. We'll let HSI, Homeland Security Investigations, continue the investigation.
12: Okay, so you're confirming that there is an investigation into Congresswoman Omar.
13: I'm confirming that ICE is, yeah, like I said months ago, that is something that's been reported and needs to be looked at.
12: Okay. When the DHS secretary says...
0: And so there you have it in terms of, and the Homeland Security Secretary Mark Wayne Mullen goes much further. Declaring that she is under investigation, and good, investigate, and follow through on it. Send her back to Somalia. We see your telephone calls. Let's go to line 3, John in Minnesota. John, what's on your mind?
14: Thanks, Dominic. Just a couple of comments on the Clancy jury. The first one is, I'd like an explanation for Gail King's reaction to the black holdout juror. Was she surprised that he did the right thing? And
0: well,
14: then
0: well, wait, John, what makes you think that we're entitled to an explanation? You're never going to get it. What makes you think you're entitled to it?
14: Well, I was just shocked at her reaction. I mean, what was that? I'd like to know.
0: She was editorializing. That's the best you're going to get. She was basically saying, I'm shocked that a black man would go against the grain of what the far left wants. That's the best explanation you're going to get from her, your own interpretation, your final point. Go ahead.
14: And do the right thing. And then the other thing is the one of the female jurors said that he just couldn't get over the fact that she killed her own children, making Lindsey Clancy the victim.
0: Well, I hear you, but no, I thank you for the call, John. It's more they have to follow any jury. You have to follow the letter of the law as instructed by the judge. Now, I did not hear the jury charge. It's called the jury charge. Certain jurors claim that he was not following the instructions from the judge. But at the end of the day, each juror was brought in, and the judge asked them, can you objectively look at this? And they said, yes, this was days before it was declared a mistrial. And that's the bottom line. So where this goes from here, I just don't know. But it's just it's amazing to me that a man of color goes against the grain, goes against the left, and says, I'm going to hold my ground. I believe that she's guilty. And it's the end of the world. It's the end of the world. Line four, Jim in Westchester. Jim, what's on your mind? Jim, are you there? Okay, we're moving on. Jim is not there. Let's go to Joe, line one, Trenton, New Jersey. What's going on, Joe?
15: Hey, Dominic, before I get to what I want to talk about, I heard you last night talking about your pet. You know, when we have pets that long, they're basically family members at that point. So my heart goes out to you, Dominic, for what's
0: well,
15: going
0: thank
15: on
0: you.
15: With your cat.
0: Thank you. Thank you, Joe. Let me just say this, and I didn't plan on addressing this, because I don't like it known where I'm going publicly, you know, my locations. But the moment I get off the air, I'm getting texts from my wife, and they just completed an ultrasound on, no, excuse me. They completed an echocardiogram on Beyonce. They found some fluid, near his heart. And, as soon as I got home Friday night after my long, long day, I'm sitting on the couch and Beyonce's sitting there with me to keep me company, Joe. And then all of a sudden, you know, cats, they crawl down the couch. They generally don't just jump. And then all of a sudden, he just fell, completely fell over, dead weight. I thought he had a massive heart attack and died on me. And like 10 seconds later, he got up, and this happened three times over 2 days. And so as soon as we get off the air, I'm headed back over to the facility to get the results of this, and hopefully he's coming home with me. Hopefully I won't get the news that we need to give him a shot to put him to sleep. He's 16. I'm hoping that God gives us 4 more years with him, at least. Joe, go right ahead.
15: When I was listening to your clip of that Sean Piker, if I didn't know who that was, I'd still be listening. You got to admit, he's intelligent, you know, and he can hold your attention. But you know what? I've come to learn this. I got this mental picture of the mayor of New York when he's looking into the lens and he taps on it. He's got that sadistic smile. And I'm going to tell you right now, buyer beware of anybody of influence over your children that has that look. I know I'm going to sound Islamophobic, but buyer beware. And I think that's what's going on in our colleges, Dominic. They're being influenced by too many of those professors, and they're tolerating what's going on in this country today.
0: Absolutely, Joe. I agree with you. I don't think you sound Islamophobic at all. Thank you for the wonderful call. Let's go to Jericho. Lynn on line four. Lynn, what's on your mind?
16: Yes, it was a huge opportunity for every.
0: Wait, hey, Lynn, something's wrong with your phone. Can we try that one more time there?
16: Every GOP.
0: No, Lynn, your phone is clicking in and out. I'm sorry. Maybe you can redial us. Let's go to Jim, line five, Westchester County. Jim, what's on your mind?
17: Yes, I'm calling about the Hassan Pike stuff.
0: Okay.
17: I think the reason people make little of 9/11 and make a joke of it is because the government is making a joke of it by not admitting that it was a Mossad CIA operation that brought down all three buildings.
0: Okay, thank you for the call. I'm not a conspiracy guy. I don't know how many times I have to say this. 800-848-9222. to let's go to David, line one in Yonkers. David, what's on your mind?
18: Oh, my gosh, Dominic, I love you so much.
0: Thank you. The feeling's mutual. Thank you, David. What's going on?
18: I'm in Ilhan Omar.
0: Oh, boy, we're batting 1,000 with the phones. Are you there, David? David, are you there? Okay, David, are you there?
18: I'm here.
0: Okay, go ahead.
18: Can you hear me?
0: Yeah, now I hear you. Go ahead.
18: I'm sorry. This Ilhan Omar is disgusting. She's despicable. And oh, my gosh. How do we even have her in politics?
0: Right. That, you know what, David? That's the million-dollar question. How does a clown like that get elected to office? You have a large Muslim American community, Somali community, where she represents in Minnesota, and that's how. But it's very much so in terms of her representation, destructive to America. David, thank you for the call. Ray in Brooklyn, line five. What's going on, Ray?
19: Good afternoon, Dominic. I wanted to send you my best. I had a couple of cats, and I wish Beyonce the very best because it's heartbreaking when they leave before us, obviously. So that was part of it. The other opportunity was just to mention to you that some people are more of a failed species than others. And that's not to put myself higher up, but I listen to WAC dedicated, and I hear all the complex stuff about the interaction between these contrary situations that are going on. It's just frightening, man. I don't know how we're going to get past it. I'm about your age, and I just don't know how we're going to get past it because you make a lot of sense regarding voting and politics and the brainwashed New Yorkers, which I'm stuck in right now after retirement. Think I should move?
0: I think you should do whatever, Ray, is in your heart, what you feel is the best thing for you when it comes to safety, financially. What's your perspective on that?
19: Well, you're 100% right, Dominic. I felt a little trapped, but I could always transfer Social Security anywhere and the pension. What I wanted you to know is I listen to you at night also. You and Blaze are fantastic. You got a dynamic show, and I have the highest regards for you. It's been an honor talking to you, my brother.
0: Thank you.
19: Take care, all right?
0: Thank you, Ray. Greatly appreciated, especially today. I can use all the support that I can get. I mean, literally, no, you know, leaving here on a beautiful day like today to go meet with these veterinarians and for them to tell me that, because I now understand cats, a lot of them develop heart issues, that either a member of my family, my cat is coming home, well, hopefully he's coming home no matter what, but that my cat is coming home and that, you know, with medication, this can get better. And so you should have seen us yesterday. They were giving us some anti-blood clot medication, and we couldn't get it. He's smart enough to know he wouldn't eat it in a little bit of turkey. He ate the other pieces of turkey, wouldn't touch that. So finally we had to crush the pill, the quarter of the pill, put it in some water, put it in one of those drain things, whatever you call those things, tubes, and then squeeze it into his mouth. And then hope and pray that you're not giving him a heart attack by holding him to get the medication down. Let's go to Alan, line one in Brooklyn. Alan, what's on your mind?
20: Well, I just want to comment on that black guy that commented on the black juror. He used the term monkey wrench, and I just want to say if a white person had said that,
0: okay,
20: it would
0: wait,
20: have been
0: wait,
20: all
0: wait,
20: of...
0: wait, wait, wait a minute, wait a minute, wait a minute. Are you really going to say using the term monkey wrench is racial? Come on, Alan. Tack, by holding him to get the medication down. Let's go to Alan, line one in Brooklyn. Alan, what's on your mind?
20: Well, I just want to comment on that black guy that commented on the black juror. He used the term monkey wrench, and I just want to say if a white person had said that,
0: okay,
20: it would have
0: been
20: all
0: wait a minute. Are you really...

0: ridiculous. That, where are we getting these callers from? Meet Mr. Click. Where? Oh, yeah. The black guy said monkey wrench, so that means that it's racial. What is going on? Where do we get some of these people from? I'm supposed to be the voice of reason, not the voice of nuts. It is time for a break. We are coming right back.
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4: 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The amount of chemicals companies been putting into our food for the last 30 years. 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Well, I have to thank President Trump, Secretary Kennedy, and Dr. Oz. They went to war with putting chemicals in our food in America. Lately, General Mills, no more dyes in the General Mills cereals. Kellogg's, no more chemicals in our cereals. My favorite, M&M's. Starting in August, all the M&M's that go to Amazon have no more chemicals in their M&M's, but the ones that go to supermarkets do. 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
5: Along Route 27 West in Southampton, you've got a pocket of traffic slowing you down near Henry Road. LIRR problems to tell you about. The Montauk branch has delays and cancellations. This is all due to an earlier broken rail east of Amagansett. I'm James Flippin for Traffic and Transit on WLIR.
6: Have you ever wondered why there's so much cancer on Long Island? Did you know that the DuPont Chemical Corporation and 3M recently agreed to a $13.5 billion settlement for contaminating public drinking water with cancer-causing forever chemicals? 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
7: 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I'm Bill Rakoff. The 78th Primetime Emmys are tonight, and here's what you should be watching for.
8: Every award show has one moment worth staying up for. Tonight's Emmys have three. First, Law & Order SVU's Mariska Hargitay will take on the high-pressure gig as host of the show. She's the first female MC since Jane Lynch in 2011. Then we have at least 5 double nominees, including Jason Bateman, Laurie Metcalf, and Nick Offerman. And history could be made. Dakota and Elle Fanning could be the first sisters to win the same night. Also, Harrison.
6: And now, it's time for the Tunnel to Towers Foundation final thoughts.
0: And the Tunnel to Towers Foundation final thoughts of the day. I'm going to punt so that I can get to as many of your calls as possible. Let's see here. Let's go to Jacqueline, line 1, Edison, New Jersey. Jacqueline, what's on your mind?
9: Hi, Dominic. How are you?
0: Hi.

0: Hey, how are you?
1: I'm okay. I just couldn't help. I always wanted to say hello to you and have the honor of speaking to you. You're a voice of reason, just like many of you all at the good old 770 over there. I wanted to just, I know you don't want to get personal about the animal stuff, but I did have a dog, Pearl, who suffered with what your cat has. And it's just that there's water, like, filling up. So they just have to get him, your baby, on a water pill to remove some of the fluid surrounding the heart.
0: Right. Well, Jacqueline, I got to tell you that, and, you know, some of our listeners say I'm cheap. Now, maybe I am. But, Jacqueline, they want $1,200 for the echocardiogram. $400 for something else, $375 for the emergency room visit. If you try to go to a pet cardiologist through an appointment, it's booked out through October. My cat would have been dead. I mean, and you're right. They put them on a water pill or they inject something to pull the liquid out. So hopefully my buddy's going to be okay. But I got to tell you, Jacqueline, you know, I try to be a positive person, but sometimes when it rains, it pours, you know. I was on an hour sleep, had just got home from the company event. I'm in a tuxedo, sitting on the couch, exhaling to watch TV. My cat is there to welcome me home, and then he just falls over like he's had a massive heart attack, and you just hear this big thump on the floor. And then I become extremely emotional, and then 10 seconds later, he, like, wakes up and then takes off running. So it's just a bit rough. I'll give you the final word before I move on.
1: It's like watching, my dog survived with this situation for about a year. And it's honestly, they get so happy and excited to see you that their heart is pumping, but it's pumping so fast out of happiness, but they have the fluid. So you just, and they come back to life. It's like amazing. My dog would have a heart attack. It's like a mini heart. It's a congestive heart failure, but they can come back from it, not heal from it at that age. Like your baby is senior. My dog was 13. So I would just do the water pill. It kept her going, my precious Pearl, for a good year. But when they're elderly, sometimes, you know, you got to put it to God. Do the thing that you're most comfortable with. A water pill is really all. Don't run all the stuff. I wouldn't do it. I didn't do it. I did the water pill, and she lasted with me another year. And you can't only watch that for so long, them dying. Like,
0: right.
1: Literally, if they pass out cold, and then all of a sudden they wake back up.
0: Yeah, and that's what the stage we're at now. And so the cat's been hiding in my wife's closet, burying itself under stacks and stacks of her coats that she's never worn. And then Marilyn starts crying, and she's like, and Marilyn doesn't cry. And she's like, I don't want my baby in pain. I can't live with them like this. We've got to put them down. And so hopefully when I get off the air, it'll be good news. It's expensive enough. Jacqueline, thank you for the wonderful call. Let's go to Lauren, line 4, New Jersey. What's on your mind, Lauren?
2: Dominic, you know we are all wrapping you in comfort and support, and we definitely will be with you, and Beyonce and Saint Francis is with you.
0: Thank you.
2: Okay.
0: Hey, Lauren, let me just tell you this. Do you know Beyonce is so feisty? It took 7 women at the Rockland County Pet Emergency Room on Route 59 to hold him down. He sounded like a tiger. But anyway, go ahead, Lauren. What's on your mind?
2: Yes, I can believe it. Yes. See, my poodles aren't like that, but, you know, but cats can be quite the handful. So, Dominic, what I just want to say is, for anyone who's thinking or implying or expressing that the belief that our remembrance or commemorations of what happened on 9/11 are going to fade, I strongly disagree. And this was the first terrorist attack in this country perpetrated against citizens first, those hijackers, those terrorists.
0: Hey, Lauren, you're on point. You're on point, but I'm completely out of time. 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
5: I'm Bill Rakoff. Impeachment already becoming a talking point as both parties look ahead to the midterm elections.
6: House Democratic leader Hakeem Jeffries is leaving the door open to possible impeachment proceedings against President Trump if Democrats take control of the House in November.
7: We haven't ruled anything in, and we haven't ruled anything out in terms of impeachment.
6: Republicans have accused Democrats of already looking ahead to such a move.
7: We've got to follow the facts, apply the law, be guided by the Constitution, and then let the chips fall where they may.
6: The House did impeach Trump twice during his first term. Stacey Lynn, Worldwide News Network, Washington.
5: Homeland Security Secretary Mark Wayne Mullen is defending FEMA's plan to slash half of its workforce. A federal judge ruled last week that would be illegal.
8: Usually in a large corporation, 20% of the people do the majority of the work. 80% of the people do their job. When in a disaster, you need 100% of the people doing the majority of the work every single day.
5: In her order, the district judge said the Department of Homeland Security unlawfully usurped the authority of FEMA to make its own personnel decisions. Gas prices have jumped 13 cents in the past week. AAA now has the national average at $4.32 a gallon. This man in New York says he's had enough.
9: Honestly, it's hard to keep up with it. I'm working three jobs just to put gas in my car. It's out of control.
5: The International Energy Agency blames the Russia-Ukraine war and the war against Iran for the recent surge in diesel prices. President Trump says at his request, Ukraine and Russia have agreed to stop attacking each other's energy assets. Saudi officials say a crucial oil pipeline struck during an attack last week will take 3 to 5 weeks to fix. Saudi Arabia blaming Iranian-backed militias in Iraq. Meanwhile, Iran-backed Houthi rebels captured more islands in the Red Sea, threatening oil shipments in the Bab el-Mandeb Strait. More AI industry leaders are warning about the fast growth of that technology. News Nation's Bennett Haberly.
10: Anthropic CEO Dario Amodei called for a collective AI slowdown, with other executives like Elon Musk and Sam Altman echoing their support. In his online essay, Amodei says he was motivated in part by the Hugging Face incident from this summer, where rogue AI agents conspired to hack out of their barriers and attack other AI infrastructure. And he warned, quote, "Given the accelerating rate, it's my worry that in 6 to 12 months, such a swarm could be capable of taking over the entire internet."
5: Bills are being drafted in Congress to rein in AI, but Amodei says companies should self-regulate, and the president says he's more worried about the U.S. staying in the lead in AI over China than he is about it wiping out mankind. The EPA is expected to erase limits on greenhouse gas emissions from power plants fueled by coal and gas. Electricity generation is the second largest source of carbon dioxide and other greenhouse gases. On Wall Street, toward the close, the Dow down 126, the S&P off 30, the NASDAQ off 106. 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
5: New York City officials have identified 10 cases of Legionnaire's disease, one death and three hospitalizations in connection to this latest outbreak in the Bronx. Mayor Zoran Mamdani says any New Yorker who's been to the area of the outbreak in Melrose and Morrisania and experiencing flu-like symptoms should see a doctor. Health officials say all cooling towers have tested positive, including one at Yankee Stadium, will be cleaned and disinfected by the end of the day. The Yankees say there are no cases tied to their cooling tower. Manhattan DA Alvin Bragg is announcing the seizure of a dozen websites linked to AI-generated pornography. Bragg says so-called deepfake sexually explicit content takes a toll on victims. There were about 1,200 individuals identified on the websites, with Bragg saying that the victims were mostly women and public-facing figures.
11: There are a lot of people that don't know that something can be done about this. And so I think an important initial step is to say there's a cop on the beat. If you can access sites like this and this content in Manhattan, reach out to us if it was done without your permission and consent.
5: DA said it's illegal in New York to share explicit images of someone without their consent. Bragg is encouraging potential victims to contact his office so they can take action and shut down any other domains posting the images. Down along the Jersey Shore, locals are saying goodbye to a local legend. 97-year-old John Gig Gigliotti had a railroad career and then served as the boardwalk safety coordinator for 35 years. He was, in fact, the smiling face of Wildwood's yellow tram cars. He'd been working until he retired this past May. In sports, the Islanders have named forward Bo Horvat as the 16th captain in franchise history in replacement of Anders Lee, who signed a three-year contract with Utah Mammoth this offseason. Horvat was acquired in a January 2023 with the Vancouver Canucks, where he also served as captain. The Islanders open their season September 30th against the Maple Leafs in Toronto. I'm Bill Rakoff.
4: If you missed Greg Kelly, here's what you missed.
12: I wonder what it's like being a Supreme Court justice right now. It's probably not as bad as it was under Joe Biden for the conservatives because they wanted them dead. Right now, if there's a vacancy on the Supreme Court, guess who fills it? President Trump. That would mean he would have had four nominees. Now, granted, Amy Coney Barrett has been a disaster. Seduced by the swamp and maybe scared? Scared by the swamp. Now, she told a story at a public forum. This is Justice Amy Coney Barrett, the one who gave Trump a really nasty look at that State of the Union, the one who defied him on the birthright citizenship and the cargo and the embargo and the tariff and all that stuff. Now, why did she do that? Did she do that because of the merits? Did she do that because all of her friends tell her that Donald Trump is a monster? Did she do it because she's scared? And it very well could be that she's scared. There's a reason why we have federal laws that say you can't harass Supreme Court justices where they live. You can't do that to judges and the rest. You can't, but they let it happen. Pretty intense story, actually. So there's a lot of concern about security. Now, Amy Coney Barrett, you know, she has a whole bunch of kids, some of them adopted. I find her impressive. Also disappointing, I think she caved. The whole thing about MAGA is it's beautiful, it's pure, it makes sense. We're not full of hate. We don't tolerate hatred. We don't, that's not who we are. We're kind of apolitical. 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
4: This is John Catsimatidis. 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Well, I have to thank President Trump, Secretary Kennedy, and Dr. Oz. They went to war with putting chemicals in our food in America. Lately, General Mills, no more dyes in the General Mills cereals. Kellogg's, no more chemicals in our cereals. My favorite, M&M's. 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
5: Along Route 27 West in Southampton, you've got a pocket of traffic slowing you down near Henry Road. LIRR problems to tell you about. The Montauk branch has delays and cancellations. This is all due to an earlier broken rail east of Amagansett. I'm James Flippin for Traffic and Transit on WLIR.
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7: We will be hitting the energy sites. If that doesn't send chills down the spine of the folks there in Iran, the mullahs, I'm not sure anything does. 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Well, President Trump, you could tell, is clearly fed up big time with Iran. And so is Netanyahu, for that matter. Netanyahu was asked a little bit ago what he thinks is set to happen. And he said, listen, if there's any action against us, our response next time will be stronger and much tougher than they have ever seen before. And let's not forget, it's the Israelis that were providing some of the intel, that strike that took out 40 people, remember, on day one.
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8: Rush. Keeping everything you heard in mind from Amon Dhami and this gang trying to sue over to support illegal immigrants. 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
9: California bill awaiting Governor Gavin Newsom's signature would restrict state and local law enforcement from hiring any former ICE officers. It's called the so-called Get the Feds Out Act, passed without any Republican votes in L.A. William LaJeunesse has a look at this in Los Angeles. William.
10: Hey, good morning. You know, the bill bans any California state or local government agency from hiring any ICE, Border Patrol, CBP, or DHS employee involved in immigration enforcement under President Trump in the second term, with Democrats here claiming those federal employees don't share California values.
11: And anyone who is participating in these raids has shown that they do not live up to the bar that Californians deserve from public servants.
10: Supporters called a bill a values-based hiring guardrail, ensuring that California is not polluted by those engaged in, quote, baseless and cruel immigration enforcement.
12: At its core, this bill is about public trust. The people who serve Californians in public employment should reflect the values of service, accountability, and respect for the communities they sworn to serve.
10: But Republicans outvoted on a straight party line vote say Democrats are making a mistake.
13: What they're doing now is punishing the individuals who are simply following the law.
8: And they don't care about that. Their war is on law enforcement. The people who break the law, not only do they want them to continue breaking the law, but they want to give them welfare benefits as an incentive. We'll be right back, folks. Do not go away. Boston Early's Rush Hour continues.
0: Celebrating 250 years of America, highlighting moments in history. 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
14: April 27th, 1861. President Abraham Lincoln suspends the so-called writ of habeas corpus, which is the fancy term for the right of Americans to get due process in case of arrest. Lincoln did it to ensure the safety of vital transport and supply lines in Maryland, particularly between Washington, D.C. and Philadelphia. Maryland was in the Union, but it was still a slave state, and it was filled with Confederate sympathizers. The suspension allowed military authorities to detain individuals without trial, and it was extremely controversial at the time, war or no war. The Chief Justice of the United States, Robert Taney, actually spoke out against it himself. But the suspension lasted throughout the duration of the war. It was perhaps the greatest example of national security and civil rights being at odds. And it's a conflict that has returned to the forefront several times since then, especially during the height of the war on terror and in the wake of the Patriot Act. And that's history.
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15: The rapper Macklemore has apparently been dropped from Ed Sheeran's tour after his pro-Palestine remarks didn't go over well with fans and others.
16: Anti-defamation groups are calling Macklemore's onstage comments and violent imagery on large screens during the show, quote, anti-Israel propaganda. As a result, Rolling Stone is reporting that Macklemore has been dropped from the remaining tour dates. Several venues allegedly told the tour managers they would not allow Macklemore to perform. He defended his comments, saying they were not aimed at Jewish people. Ed Sheeran is famously non-political, keeping his shows and interviews only about the music. Cooper Lawrence, Worldwide News Network.
15: HBO Max's medical drama The Pit, hoping to get a repeat win in Best Drama at tonight's 78th Emmy Awards in Los Angeles. It would be the first series to win that award for its first two seasons since Mad Men did it back in 2009. Up for Best Comedy included are Widow's Bay and Hacks. Bill Rakoff, Worldwide News Network, New York.
0: If you missed Joe Concha, here is what you missed.
17: If socialism can be sold in Michigan not in Detroit, in a city, but Michigan, statewide. Michigan, a state that is the most purple state of the country, where Donald Trump won twice, you could say three times, depends on where you come down on the 2020 election. Well, either way, forever, Michigan is a very, very close state for Democrats and Republicans. And therefore, if you could sell socialism across that state, statewide, outside of Detroit, and win, then socialism is a big deal in this country. Then AOC could be the Democrat nominee in 2028. Socialism will take over every blue city in this country. Already in New York, already in Seattle, Denver, Colorado. All right, fine. It's a thing where you sell a bunch of dumb, young primary voters free stuff, and it sounds so good. And these people don't follow politics or history very, very well. So they say, oh, wow, this is great. Free healthcare, free busing, government-run grocery stores. It's going to be cheaper than your average grocery store? Great. Wait, nobody pays for this? Awesome. Yeah, except, unfortunately, people do pay for it, or it costs a hell of a lot more to build. For example, in New York, you want a grocery store that is run by the government? Okay. Apparently, these things were supposed to be $15 million per grocery store, five of them out of thousands. Put that up there. I can make that much of a difference, but you want to do it? Fine. Well, now these grocery stores are already budgeted to be more than $30 million, twice as much to build. And then the government's going to control the prices? All right. That sounds great. Except that eventually these things will fail, because they have in Venezuela, in Cuba, in the Soviet Union. This stuff doesn't work.
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22: Rush. Do men change? Yes, they do. They get worse.
23: And if that man don't make at least six figures, I don't want him. Nope. Okay, what you say? I ain't settling. I don't want him. So, yeah, I know my worth.
24: Super trifling hot take, but if you're a Trump supporter, you should not be able to travel outside of the U.S. Like, if you just love what's going on so much and you love our country so much, you should just stay there. Just like how, like, you don't want immigrants coming into our country, I don't think you should be able to leave the country. Because, bro, like, I'm already out here doing damage control. Whenever I'm traveling, I'm doing damage control to make the image of the American people better. I don't need you making it worse. Like, how embarrassing.
8: Yes, my friends, that from our women's collection today, the women of social media. Morten Harket, Norwegian singer, who is also the lead vocalist here of A-ha, has a birthday today, born in 1959. In 1986, this went number one in the UK. It had gone number one in the United States of America the year before, in 1984.

0: or, you know, you're, she's talking about peace of mind, P-E-A-C-E. So when you hear it, you'll understand. This last one we'll play before we head off, because we got to get to the clip of the day today. Here is another woman for you in this day and age. Cut number 15. Here she is.
1: Do not ever be a man's piece. If a man tells you he wants you to be his piece, that he just wants you to stay small and quiet and compliant while he carries on like a teenage boy. While he's the one cheating and lying and being abusive and violent and destructive and yelling at you and controlling you. Do not ever be a man's piece. Be your own piece. Women know how to make a peaceful environment. Okay? Just that. Don't ever be a man's piece, all right? No.
0: Yeah. On this day, in 1955, Little Richard is recording in New Orleans. The session, 2 days, not going well. So they went to the Dude Drop-In for lunch. Little Richard starts playing the piano in the bar like crazy and starts singing a loud and lewd version of Tutti Frutti. And then with only 15 minutes left in their 2 day recording session, Little Richard recorded the song and coined that phrase, a wop bop a loop bop a blop bam boom. The rest is history. Coming back, the clip of the day, don't go away.
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0: And featured on the upcoming Stanley Brothers tribute album, Parton recorded her vocals back in 2022. The album will be released on October 16th. 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
2: 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So with Mamdani in mind, New York in 1 year has lost $11 billion in revenue in one single year. Florida has made $21 billion in net interstate wealth. 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
2: I'm Bill Rakoff. Lawmakers have returned to Capitol Hill, but as of yet, no sign of Kentucky Senator Mitch McConnell.
3: The Senate is back in session today, but there's still no word on when Mitch McConnell will return to Capitol Hill. The 84-year-old Kentucky Republican has been out for 3 months after a fall that left him hospitalized and later in rehabilitation. McConnell was released from rehab last month and has been recovering at home, while his staff says he's continued working on Senate business remotely. But his office has not announced a return date, and McConnell has not been seen publicly since his hospitalization. Stacey Lynn, Worldwide News Network, Washington.
2: President Trump says he alone is a sufficient guardrail against rogue artificial intelligence. Here's News Nation's Libby Dean.
4: The president has spent a large part of his day railing against any kind of regulation, posting time and time again about this on social media. One of those posts actually reads, and this is the latest one, he wrote, quote, AI taking over the world, destroying humanity and all other things bad is a hoax. He also says there is a sick conspiracy going on against AI, and the only guardrails that AI needs is a strong and smart president.
2: A new Reuters survey of 101 economists finds 86 of them expect the Federal Reserve to raise interest rates by a quarter point this week in an effort to tame inflation, but President Trump still wants a rate cut.
5: We make other countries rich. We can turn that off in 2 minutes. You understand that? We should be paying. The United States is so strong. We should be paying the lowest interest rate in the world, regardless of their formulas.
2: The Fed last raised their interest rates in July 2023. The EPA expected to drop its pollution limits for coal and gas-fired power plants. News Nation's Marky Martin.
6: EPA Administrator Lee Zeldin is expected to make a major announcement and a major shift in environmental policy later today when he meets with G20 energy ministers in Houston. Last year, the EPA first drafted a plan to eliminate all limits on greenhouse gases from both coal and gas-fired power plants. Both energy experts and environmentalists have opposed the move, noting that if American power plants were their own country, it would be the fifth biggest climate polluter in the world.
2: A number of concerns kept Wall Street occupied today.
7: Stocks ending in the red on Monday. AI worries, energy costs and supply chain concerns dominating Wall Street. Nvidia and AMD down as AI bosses clash with President Trump over how quickly to develop AI software in the light of recent fears about its potentially harmful capabilities. The 10-year Treasury spiked over 5% on Monday for the first time since 2023, ahead of the Fed meeting on interest rates tomorrow, Wednesday. Also tomorrow, a huge day for the cryptocurrency community as the Clarity Act, designed to turn America into the center of the crypto world, heads to the Senate for final passage. John Terrett, Worldwide News Network.
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1: The 5 o'clock show. It's time for Common Sense. Now, it's Katz and Cosby with John Katzimatidis and Rita Cosby, standing for truth, justice, and the American way, bringing common sense to the world. 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

0: men who met the St. Continental Congress in Philadelphia and came up with the Declaration of Independence, every single one of them was Christian. Two were deists, but they were still Christians. They weren't atheists, they weren't agnostics. Every single man that met again in the same building, Independence Hall in Philadelphia, many years later, after the Revolutionary War, to debate and adopt a constitution, every single one was Christian. Christian. It's because of the Hebrew Bible, it's because of the Christian majority, it's because of the fusion of these two Abrahamic faiths, and the fusion of the Enlightenment, the belief system against kings, against dictators and empires and so forth, that we have the most fantastic country on the face of the earth. 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
9: 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Still going to cost you a half an hour if you're heading into town at the Lincoln Tunnel. The approach into Manhattan at the George Washington Bridge also costing you about half an hour. And no matter where you're going out of town into New Jersey, going to cost you about 20 minutes of delays. Let's check Mass Transit. New Jersey Transit's Northeast Corridor had to cancel the train due to equipment availability. Long Island Railroad trains on or close to schedule. The New Haven line for Metro North has some delays. I'm James Flippin.
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10: An Amityville church back open today after a man was stabbed in the basement there on Friday night. Police say the incident happened during a Narcotics Anonymous meeting that regularly meets at the First United Methodist Church. Daniela Escobar, she was arrested, charged with assault. Governor Hochul says New Yorkers should be keeping an eye on their mailboxes for an energy rebate check.
11: The governor says checks of up to $200 will be mailed to eligible New Yorkers through December, with no need to sign up or apply. It's part of the governor's ongoing energy affordability agenda, as she releases a video promoting the checks.
12: Are high energy bills leaving you shocked?
13: Failed policies from Washington and Trump's war on Iran are just driving up our costs. You deserve some relief.
11: It all comes as President Trump proposed using money from tariffs to send out $5,000 checks to all adult American citizens if Republicans win the midterms.
10: Two facing charges after a serious crash on the LIE in Melville Sunday. Pavin Vaught hit by a vehicle while he was standing in the HOV lane after after he was in a crash. That vehicle was driven by 28-year-old Kristen Guerva, who was allegedly intoxicated. His passenger was arrested for possession of narcotics. Bott's injuries listed as serious, but not life-threatening. For the first time in 17 years, both the Giants, Jets getting off to a good start.
5: On Sunday, the Jets took down the Titans 23-10, and then just hours later on Sunday Night Football, the Giants beat the Cowboys 28-20 at MetLife Stadium under new head coach John Harbaugh. Both New York teams now beginning their seasons 1-0. That's the first time that's happened in the same season since 2009. The competition will only get tougher for both squads as the Jets will host the Packers next week while the Giants travel to L.A. to take on the Rams.
10: And that's news for Long Island on WLIR, Long Island's most listened to radio station. I'm Noam Layden.
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11: Donald Trump Jr.'s wife is pushing back on a report that said their wedding was secretly bankrolled by a Russian oligarch. ProPublica published a story Monday that claimed an oligarch close to Russian President Vladimir Putin paid for the couple's Bahamas wedding in May. Bettina Anderson said a dear friend hosted the celebrations while...
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0: said a bunch of liars. 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
2: I wasn't suggesting he was hot. 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They'll ask one hard question, and then he gives a lame answer. 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They don't hit him harder.
1: They never, ever do. 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What do you think about that? 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Okay, great. Okay, great. The hell are we doing here? 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I can't stand even considering it, because I have no chance of winning. I admit that. I told Mike Rappaport the same thing. These people are nuts. I love them. We don't have a chance. Not a chance.
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4: I'm Lisa Ritchie. Senator Mitch McConnell is back in the U.S. Senate. The 84-year-old is on the Senate floor in a wheelchair, his first public appearance since June. His return comes as senators return to Capitol Hill today from their break with questions about McConnell's health swirling. He was hospitalized after falling at his Washington, D.C. residence about 3 months ago.
5: Senator McConnell, how are you feeling,
6: McConnell.
5: Senator McConnell?
4: The 84-year-old senator previously disclosed that he'd been briefly unconscious due to the fall and also treated for mild pneumonia while in the hospital. President Trump is suggesting the U.S. could stay and keep Iranian oil, comparing it to the U.S.'s recent oil deal with Venezuela.
7: We'll ultimately get out unless we decide to stay and keep the oil, like Venezuela. You don't talk about Venezuela anymore, do you? Taking in billions and billions and billions of dollars.
4: The U.S. currently has a deal with Venezuela to buy a large amount of oil at production cost. Homeland Security Secretary Mark Wayne Mullen defended FEMA's plan to slash half of its workforce. A federal judge ruled last week that would be illegal.
8: Usually in a large corporation, 20% of the people do the majority of the work. 80% of the people do their job. When in a disaster, you need 100% of the people doing the majority of the work every single day.
4: In her order, U.S. District Judge Susan Ilston said the Department of Homeland Security unlawfully usurped the authority of FEMA to make its own personnel decisions. The number of cases in a Legionnaires' disease outbreak in the Bronx in New York is up to 9. The city's health department has ordered 10 cooling towers to be cleaned, including one at Yankee Stadium. Nearby residents and fans are concerned.
9: Nah, I don't feel safe, but I gotta go to work. They was giving out flyers the other day about it.
10: This is crazy. I've been hearing about Legionnaires, but I didn't know where it was, and I'm scared.
4: One person has died. 3 have been hospitalized. And firefighters in California are battling a brush fire burning near homes in La Habra Heights. That's close to Orange and Los Angeles counties.
11: Right now, the fire department doing what they can on the from the ground and in the air. They're doing water-dropping helicopter attacks on the fire right now. For the most part, the brush itself appears to be burned out here. I don't know. We can't see on the other side of that hill.
4: Multiple homes have now caught fire. One injury has been reported, and the cause of the blaze is not known. This is the Worldwide News Network.
0: WABC News.
4: With AI very much in the headlines these days, Manhattan DA Alvin Bragg is taking steps to try and stop AI-generated pornography. These are sometimes known as deep fakes because the images typically mimic the look of real-life people, sometimes celebrities, but sometimes just everyday people. District Attorney Bragg announced the seizure of a dozen websites linked to AI-generated pornography.
12: These horrific violations of privacy
6: follow victims. They follow victims into their careers and personal lives and take an immense toll on their emotional and mental well-being.
4: There were around 1,200 individuals identified on the websites, with Bragg adding that the victims were mostly women and people who are known publicly. Bragg is encouraging potential victims to contact his office so they can take action and shut down any other domains posting these images. Police are investigating the deaths of a young man and woman killed by a Manhattan subway train early Sunday. Police say the 24-year-olds from New Jersey were killed by a downtown number 4 train as it approached the Spring Street station. An initial MTA report obtained by the New York Daily News says one of the two apparently fell to the tracks before the second victim jumped down to help. The train operator reportedly told supervisors that she saw a man and a woman sitting on the track before they were struck. Both were dead at the scene. Police sources tell the paper investigators are trying to determine whether alcohol was involved. From the 77 WABC Weather Center, tonight looks mostly clear with a low around 58 degrees. Tomorrow, a bit less windy with sunny skies and a high near 73. 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

0: The midterms are almost here, and Republicans could be in deep trouble. Polls show Democrats leading in key races. Tonight, Rob Finnerty on Newsmax reveals the growing threat from the DSA and the radical left. With less than 60 days to go, Finnerty says it's time for the GOP to hit the panic button. The House may go, and control of the Senate is up for grabs. Gas prices, mortgage rates, health care, and out-of-control national debt. Americans are angry. And Newsmax shows you how the progressive left wants total control of Congress. Tallarico, El Sayed, AOC, Bernie Sanders. Finnerty reveals President Trump's secret plan to fight back. Don't miss Finnerty tonight at 8 p.m. Eastern on Newsmax. 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
3: Mackie began his career in 1961 working under legendary costume designer Edith Head. But it was the Carol Burnett Show that really made him famous. Burnett said,
4: "Who knew when young Bob Mackie walked in our door in 1967 that he would become a household name?"
3: His most memorable creation was the curtain rod dress Burnett wore as a Scarlett O'Hara parody that sits in the Smithsonian to this day. Mackie's dresses also made Cher a fashion icon.
5: "We got to know each other, and it was just like we were one when it came to fashion."
3: Mackie had multiple Oscar nominations, won several Emmy Awards, and even a Tony. Bob Mackie was 87. Cooper Lawrence, Worldwide News Network.
2: 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Lisa Ritchie, Worldwide News Network.
6: If you missed Katz and Cosby, here's what you missed.
7: You know, one of the things I find so interesting, and we talked about this last week, guys, that when there were strikes going on one day, remember, and the U.S. said, "It's not us," and the Israelis said, "It's not us," and then there were reports that it was Kuwait, possibly, and Bahrain playing a role in these strikes, because they've taken a lot of incoming. So maybe there's some stuff, to everybody's point, Craig, that's going on that we don't realize behind the scenes more than has been reported.
8: But like the judge said, we need to solve this problem once and for all. This has been going on for way too long. We need to solve it and be able to move on.
7: Yeah, we definitely do. And obviously, look, we're heading into the midterms. You know, you don't want this roller coaster of a ride heading into the midterms,
8: remember,
7: right, also, Judge?
8: Listen, the real problem is who's going to win the long game? The Iranians think they're going to win the long game. If they can outlast us, there'll be a change after the midterm elections. Trump will be weakened. In 2.5 years, Trump will be gone. They'll cut a deal with another weak-kneed person like a Biden or a sellout like Obama. That's what they're playing for. You have to understand how to look at history.
9: Delay, delay, delay.
8: Exactly, yeah. Right.
7: Exactly. That's exactly what it right. is. And Trump said, listen, I gave him the one thing was interesting question today in the Oval Office. And he's sitting next to the Iraqi prime minister, the new Iraqi prime minister. But President Trump was asked, do you regret that you lifted the blockade? Because remember, first they had the blockade in place and they lifted it.
9: I think President Trump is an American that gives people a chance. But you're dealing with lowlifes.
7: Exactly. And that's what he said. He said, listen, I gave them an opportunity. I've given them a whole bunch. They keep breaking it. So it sounds to me like he's fed up.
8: Well, he should be, but...
7: Yeah, exactly. I agree. One thing, now his version of fed up is not like Obama's version of fed up.
8: The short answer is he should have been listening to Rubio and Hegseth all along. They're the ones who really understood.
7: Yeah, and Hegseth seems to like, what else do you want me to bomb? And the next place might be this place called Pickaxe Mountain. That's going to be a big
8: thing.
7: Well,
8: that's the
7: nuclear site. Yeah, that's that, like, deep embedded.
8: You have to take that out.
7: And one of the things I want to ask, because also we not only have KT coming up, we've got Dershowitz, we've got Todd Lyons, we've got James Langford.
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1: 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So with Mamdani in mind, New York in 1 year has lost $11 billion in revenue in one single year. Florida has made $21 billion in net interstate wealth. Go figure.
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3: I'm Lisa Ritchie. Republican Senator Mitch McConnell of Kentucky is voting in the Senate tonight for the first time since June 14th, when he was hospitalized for a fall in his home. The media was excited to see the senator heading to the chamber.
4: Senator McConnell, how are you feeling,
5: McConnell.
4: Senator McConnell?
3: The 84-year-old senator previously disclosed that he had been briefly unconscious due to the fall and had also been treated for mild pneumonia while he was in the hospital. The Supreme Court has blocked new Trump administration postal service rules for mail-in ballots today, leaving in place a lower court decision that blocked the U.S. Postal Service from enforcing new regulations. Mail ballots have already gone out to voters in some states, and election officials at the state and local levels had warned that it would be difficult for them to make the changes to comply with the new policies in time for the upcoming elections. Several states and cities are suing the Trump administration over a new immigration rule that could make it harder for some people to get green cards. Worldwide News Network's Stacey Lynn reports.
6: The rule would allow immigration officials to consider a broader range of government benefits, including food assistance and Medicaid, when deciding whether someone could become a public charge. The rule is set to take effect on Friday. New York and other states argue the policy is unlawful and could discourage immigrants from using basic services they're eligible for. The administration says the change is intended to ensure immigrants can support themselves without relying on taxpayer-funded benefits. Stacey Lynn, Worldwide News Network, Washington.
3: Pope, tomorrow is a very important day in the cryptocurrency world as the Senate takes up the Clarity Act.
7: Years of hard work and political wrangling have led to this moment. The Clarity Act will be on the Senate floor Tuesday afternoon, where it's expected to face a procedural vote marking the landmark legislation's first big test in the Senate. Crypto's never known for sure which government agencies are in charge. This bill aims to fix that. It establishes clearer rules for digital assets and defines the roles of federal regulators while also strengthening consumer and anti-money laundering protections. Republicans have made last-minute changes to win Democratic support, but the measure faces a crucial hurdle. It needs 60 votes to advance. The vote is scheduled for 2:15 Eastern Tuesday. John Terrett, Worldwide News Network.
3: Pope Leo celebrated his 71st birthday.